0: providers who are struggling to implement some really defective reforms that have been pushed on them by the government. But we'll also be hearing from older Australians who are having to pay more for less because these reforms just have not been considered properly.
1: Police are assuring organised crime is not involved after an 11-year-old boy was shot in the face and neck at a home unit in the Sydney suburb of Norwest. The boy remains in critical condition in hospital. When police arrived at the scene, there were four other 18-year-old men, a 44-year-old woman, and the victim at the home. One of the 18-year-olds has been charged with concealing a serious indictable offence. Police say they're looking for a person who fled the scene. A 29-year-old man is in hospital under police guard after a wild chase through Melbourne's north last night. The Toyota Hilux was spotted driving erratically at Broadmeadows, where the vehicle was allegedly involved in about 12 collisions. The pursuit continued through Tullamarine and Essendon, where the ute was involved in even more collisions. After colliding with an airport bus, the man was tasered and taken into custody. The BBC has removed crocodile footage after being caught out in a report about Rockhampton's Fitzroy River being considered for the 2032 Olympic rowing events. The footage was actually filmed on the Fitzroy River in Western Australia's Kimberley region. Nationals leader Matt Canavan has welcomed the move from the British broadcaster, saying it's important to assure international media the venue is safe. And finally, the Australian dollar is buying 71.2 US cents. This is Air National News. In sport, Collingwood star midfielder Nick Dacos is the toast of the AFL world after claiming his first Brownlow medal. The 23-year-old won by a record margin of 11 votes ahead of Geelong's Bailey Smith. Dacos thanking his partner Arlette for helping him keep a level head.
2: I have a tough day and pretty quickly come home and I'm quite levelled out because what you do, you have such a great impact and I'm so lucky to have you in my corner, so thank you.
1: Rugby league great Paul Gallen believes the way to solve the NRL's refereeing issues is to go old school. The semi-final between the Warriors and Knights was marred by controversial decisions, which resulted in referee Ashley Klein being dropped this week. Gallen says the captain's challenge should be scrapped and the bunker only used to rule on try-scoring opportunities.
3: There's so much technology in the game at the moment and I feel the referees have lost so much control of the game. And because there's so much technology, we all expect the game to be perfect. At the end of the day, the referees are still human. They're going to come up with human error.
1: In tennis, Alexander Zverev and Carlos Alcaraz have arrived in London to play for Team Europe in the Laver Cup. For Zverev, there's no downtime after his US Open victory just 10 days ago. The Laver Cup will be played this weekend. Australian Independent Radio News.
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5: Well, the temperature's gone up to 12 degrees on our way to an expected top today of 18. It'll be mostly sunny. Light winds becoming south to southeasterly, 15 to 20 kilometres an hour in the morning, then becoming light in the evening. Now, sun protection is recommended from now until 2:40 p.m. with the UV index predicted to reach 5, which is in the moderate range. After an overnight low of 5 tonight, tomorrow, expected top of 22, it'll be sunny with a chance of frost in the early morning and light winds. For Thursday, we've got a couple of 27 days in a row, Thursday being one of them, it should be mostly sunny. Friday, grand final eve, public holiday, call it what you like, possible shower, 27. And not much rain about, but possible. And for grand final day and my grandson's birthday, it will be cloudy with a shower or two, expected top of 19. So that's your news, sport and weather update for this hour on Radio Eastern 98.1. And we are your voice in Melbourne's Outer East. And with the time at 6.5 minutes past 10, it's time for my storytelling in song. Now today, Billy Joel's Allentown is one of the most socially conscious songs, one of his most socially conscious songs. It was released in 1982 on the Nylon Curtain album. It tells the story of working class America.

Americans watching the industrial world that supported their parents disappear. Interestingly, Joel began writing the song in late 1970s under the title Levittown, referring to the Long Island community near where he grew up. He had the melody and basic chord progression, but couldn't find a worthwhile story to tell about Levittown. Then Joel became interested in the decline of the steel industry in Pennsylvania's Lehigh Valley, particularly the problems facing Bethlehem Steel. The song briefly became Bethlehem before Joel settled on Allentown. He later explained that Bethlehem had too much of a religious association and that Allentown simply worked better lyrically and rhymed better. Although the song is called Allentown, much of its story concerns Bethlehem, a neighbouring city whose enormous steelworks had been a major employer for generations. Bethlehem Steel had once represented the American industrial dream. But by the late 1970s and early 80s, the American steel industry was suffering badly from economic changes and international competition. Factories closed, jobs disappeared, and families that had expected their children to follow them into stable industrial employment found that future disappearing. And that's the very heart of the song. The parents had jobs, the children expected jobs, but the jobs were disappearing. Joel connected this with the generation that had grown up believing that if you worked hard, played by the rules and did the right thing, you'd find a secure future. And the song is about America, not just one city, because Joel later stressed that he wasn't simply attacking Allentown. He saw the city as a symbol of America's declining industrial towns. He described the song as being about young people whose fathers had fought in World War II and subsequently found secure employment, and while their children expected the same opportunities, only to find that that landscape had changed. That makes Allentown part of a much bigger story, the beginning of what became known as the Rust Belt Decline.

And Billy Joel's quite a prolific storytelling songwriter, and, you know, of course, his own story of Piano Man and other great songs which will come into this segment at some stage, like Scenes from an Italian Restaurant or Goodnight Saigon. There's just a lot of really good stories that Billy Joel sings about. And I'll be back with another one of those next Tuesday morning on Bandwidth. So just a reminder that phones are an issue at the moment, but we're doing our best to get that problem resolved. But there is always the SMS if you want to get in touch with us. And my nephew Brendan's having a great time with the music today. Thank you, mate. It's good to hear from you, and I'm glad you're enjoying. And our SMS number is 0485 866 981. I'll just give that out again, 0485 866 981. And we're going to keep the music going now. And this is a song by American country music singer Cody Johnson. Came out in 2021 as the lead single from his 8th studio album, Human, the double album. And the song won the Country Music Association Award for Single of the Year and Video of the Year at the 56th Annual Country Music Association Awards in 2022, and the Grammy Award for Best Country Song at the 65th Annual Grammy Awards in 2023. And it was notably covered by Kid Rock during the All-American Halftime Show in 2026. And this is Cody Johnson, Till You Can't.

0: That's a great track from Cody Johnson, isn't it? Till you can't. Till you can't. I suppose it depends how you say it, isn't it? Well, well, well. It's 18 minutes past 10. And you're with Rob Isles on Bandwidth this morning. And, yeah, we've got it's a music show today. But I can give you some good news. On the 6th, 6th or 5th, whatever it is, that first Tuesday in October, yes, we're having Crime Stoppers back. They've done a bit of a restructure and they're really keen to share the information with us. So this is the 6th of October, isn't it? Said, are you looking at the... Yeah, it is. It's the 6th. So, yeah, we'll be back and up and running. I'm looking forward to that. And I think it's very worthwhile information to get shared out there via Radio Eastern to our listening audience out there. Now, the 1812 Theatre Company, which is a great theatre company, and their next production will be Switzerland, which is a thriller by Joanna Murray-Smith and directed by Andrew Ferguson. Now, I don't have anything about the plot here, but if it's a thriller, they do it very well up there at 1812. And, of course, the 1812 Theatre is at 3 Rose Street, Upper Ferntree Gully, and it'll be running from Thursday the 1st of October to Saturday the 24th of October, Thursdays to Saturdays at 8 p.m. and Sunday 2 p.m. for a matinee. Now, ticket bookings and general inquiries, you can call 9758 3964. 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
2: Hello, Graham Ross with the Spring Garden Clinic. I'm always on the lookout for attractive, hardy shrubs and new releases worth growing. Today I was walking around our garden centre and I noticed an old friend. A plant, that is, that I grew as a child and one that fits all the must-grow qualities. It's now called Strobilanthes. What a mouthful. But I remember it as Goldfussia. Much easier. Its leaves are a deep purple year-round, and the masses of flowers in spring are an unusual pale blue and white with violet veins. But it's seldom without flowers every month. Goldfussia deserves to be popular again because it's so easy to grow. It prefers a warm, sunny spot and avoid frost. I suggest a light trim after each flush of flowers to keep the plant compact and to encourage more flowers. Goldfussia grows in average soil, but appreciates a feed every few months. Good gardening from Graham Ross and the Spring Garden Clinic.
0: Thank you, Graham. And yes, springtime. And aren't the gardens starting to look magnificent? I know our garden at home, and there's plenty of it. Everything is just looking so healthy, so green. Flowers starting to come out, which makes my wife very happy, I've got to say. So, yeah. Spring, yep, wonderful season. If I'm being honest, my two favourite seasons of the year are spring and autumn. One where it's starting to wind down and one where it's just starting to wind up. Yes. There used to be a TV show on that I absolutely loved years ago. And it was called The Dukes of Hazzard. And the boys and Daisy and Sheriff Rascal B. Coltrane and Boss Hogg and all of that. It was very funny. And, of course, one of the big stars of the show was the car, the General Lee, which I saw I think there's heaps of them everywhere, but we saw one when we were in America back in 2016 outside a Cracker Barrel restaurant of all places. Anyway, never mind, never mind. The theme from it was sung by country music legend Waylon Jennings.

0: Darren Coghlan, and that single came out earlier this year, Always Believe in Love. Yeah, some nice sentiments in that song. I hope you enjoyed that at 29 and a half minutes past 10. Now, is your group a not-for-profit organisation? 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
0: Now, why did the man get hit by a bike every day? Because he was stuck in a vicious cycle. And what's ET short for? Well, he's only got little legs. And how do you know when it's too cold for a picnic? When you chip your tooth on your soup. And how do you impress a baker? Bring them flowers, but not of the floral variety. Now, in Australia, we have some pretty good sayings, I reckon, and they're very unique to us. And when things are going well, life is great, everything's going well, you know, you wouldn't be dead for quids.

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1: How y'all feeling out there? Is it good? One of the great parts of being on the Back Road Nation tour, and we've covered every state and territory in Australia, is that I get to do it with the hottest band in the land, the Wolf Brothers, everybody. It was raining golden guitars in Tamworth in January. The boys won Song of the Year, Single of the Year, Group of the Year, and then the big one, Album of the Year, Country Heart, the Wolf Brothers. So, with my damn good mates, the Wolf Brothers, for all our damn good mates here tonight, this one for you.

That's Lee Kernaghan and the Wolf Brothers live at the Deniliquin Muster and Damn Good Mates. And 2023, I do believe it was, Dolly Parton released an absolutely amazing album, and it was really the elite of the music industry across all genres, and she recorded their songs with some of them, and the album was called Rockstar. And she did a version of a Beatles song, Let It Be, with Paul McCartney, Ringo Starr, and just helping out a bit on the guitar was Peter Frampton.

0: Yes, not only the music world, but the world in general lost an icon when Dolly passed away the other week. Anyway, let it be. Let it be.
1: Around our suburbs. We're taking a trip down memory lane to explore what life was like around our beloved outer eastern suburbs 60 years ago compared to today. Our feature suburb today is Ringwood. 60 years ago, Ringwood was a quaint suburban town. It was a time when families knew their neighbours, children played in the streets, and local businesses were the heart of the community. The population was much smaller, and the pace of life was slower. People relied on local services, and the iconic Ringwood Clock Tower was a central meeting point. Transport back then was vastly different. The roads were less congested, with fewer cars and more bicycles. The introduction of the Eastern Freeway was still years away, and the Ringwood Railway Station was a major hub for commuters, much like it is today, but with fewer services and less frequent trains. Shopping in Ringwood during the 1960s centred around the Ringwood Market and a few local shops. Eastland Shopping Centre, which we now know as a bustling retail destination, first opened in 1967 and was much smaller in scale. It provided a modern shopping experience compared to the traditional market stalls. Fast forward to today, and Ringwood has transformed into a vibrant, bustling suburb with a population that has significantly grown. Eastland has expanded into a major shopping and entertainment complex, offering a wide variety of stores, restaurants, and a cinema. The once quiet streets are now busy with traffic, and public transport services have been significantly improved and expanded, as has the road infrastructure. One of the biggest changes is in technology. In the 1960s, televisions were just becoming a household staple, and phones were, of course, rotary dial. Today, we carry powerful smartphones in our pockets, connecting us to the world instantly. Despite these changes, the sense of community in Ringwood remains strong. Much like the symbol of the local Ringwood Clock Tower, local music and cultural events, markets and festivals continue to bring people together, much like they did 60 years ago. While the suburb has modernised and grown, the spirit of Ringwood, with its community focus and vibrant local culture which can be seen around places like the Ringwood Lake, remains intact. So there you have it, a snapshot of Ringwood then and now. It's incredible to see how Ringwood has evolved while maintaining its core values, identity and community spirit. We hope you've enjoyed a reflection on one of our suburbs. Join us next time as we uncover more stories from the past and see how they shape our communities going forward. We are your voice in Melbourne's Outer East, Radio Eastern FM 98.1.
0: And thank you, Andrew. How do aliens add more protein to their diet? Oh, these word things, they make it meatier. Oh, meteor. Yesterday I saw a man spill all his Scrabble letters on the road. I said, hey, man, what's the word on the street? And have you seen the new movie Constipated? Well, I don't believe it's come out yet. Oh, no, why do I do that? If you

That's American band Tonic, and If You Could Only See. That was on their debut studio album, Lemon Parade, that came out in 1996. And it was the third and final single from the album that was released in 1987. Now we will have Eva Cassidy, and this is her version of a Gordon Lightfoot song, Early Morning Rain.

0: bank boss Matt Common to trick customers. New scam response laws come into force next year. Aged care providers, advocates and families are set to appear before a Senate inquiry examining the Commonwealth Support at Home program. Designed to assist older Australians with meals, transport and daily shopping, the initiative has recently been extended through to mid-2029. Shadow Aged Care Minister Anne Rustin says we can expect the committee to hear significant concerns regarding the program. And thousands of flights have been delayed or cancelled across the US after a backup fibre cable in New Jersey was accidentally cut, causing a communications outage. The disruption came as world leaders were arriving in New York for the annual United Nations General Assembly meeting. More than 5,500 flights were affected, including many international flights into New York carrying UN delegates. This is Air National News. In sport, Collingwood star midfielder Nick Daicos has claimed this year's Brownlow medal with a record 47 votes. The 23-year-old says the support of his family is crucial to his success.
1: Playing at Collingwood and being a father-son, there's probably been extra spotlight on me at times, and I know it's not easy with some scrutiny. And then also the other way, when there's really nice feedback, we don't deal too well in the spotlight, and I'm so grateful for everything you guys have done for me.
0: Two of the NRL's leading halfbacks are having their preparations managed ahead of this week's preliminary finals. Rooster star Sam Walker is hoping to return from ankle surgery against the Dolphins on Friday night, while Nathan Cleary is carrying a foot injury into Sunday's match against the Knights. Amid growing pressure to improve transparency and accountability, FIFA President Gianni Infantino says he's open to reform and is proposing an external review of how the governing body operates. The suggestion comes ahead of next month's FIFA Council meeting. And Paul Gallen is coming out of retirement for a boxing bout against fellow NRL Premiership winner Nelson Asofa-Solomona. It's understood a massive payday has lured Gallen back into the ring in Sydney on November the 6th. Australian Independent Radio News.
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4: Well, we're up to 14 degrees now on our way to an expected top of 18, and it's going to be a mostly sunny day today. Light winds becoming south to southeasterly 15 to 20 kilometres an hour in the morning, then becoming light in the evening. Now, sun protection is recommended from now until 2:40 p.m. with a UV index predicted to reach 5, which is moderate. A bit of a coolish night, expected a minimum of 5. Tomorrow expected top of 22 on a sunny day with a chance of frost in the early morning. For Thursday, warming up a little bit, mostly sunny, expected top of 27. For Friday, possible shower, cloudy, medium chance of showers, expected top of 27 again. And for grand final day, the biggie, cloudy with a medium chance of showers and expected top of 19. We could get a couple of mils of rain, but nothing will stop the big dance, that is for sure. And it is 6 minutes past 11 and you're with Rob Isles on Bandwidth, taking you through until 12 o'clock when you can have lunch with Ken. And we're going to kick off this last hour of music with Dan Fogelberg and his homage to Native Americans. This is called The Spirit Trail.

0: 12 minutes past 11 and the Melbourne Symphony Orchestra is coming together with the Yarra Valley Singers, Essendon Choral Society and Singularity to bring you Handel's Messiah, one of the most iconic works of choral orchestral composition. The concert will take place on Sunday the 15th of November, 2:30pm at George Wood Performing Arts Centre at Yarra Valley Grammar School. General tickets are $35, concession $30, and school-age children free, but you must book. 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Just to reconfirm, it's at the George Wood Performing Arts Centre at Yarra Valley Grammar, Sunday the 15th of November at 2:30pm. 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Now, for contact details, you can ring 9018-6355. 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
0: Okay, getting back to music now. This was a song from Australian band, folk band, The Waifs.

That's American country singer Mo Pitney with the song that came out in 2017, Clean Up on Aisle 5. And we had Bridal Train by Australian folk rock band The Waifs. In Australia, the song ranked number 54 in the Triple J's Hottest 100 of 2004. And the song also won first prize in the folk category, as well as overall first prize in the 2006 USA Songwriting Competition. And of course, it's telling the story of the bride trains that ran from Perth to Sydney and Brisbane in 45 and 46 to allow Australian war brides to join their husbands in the United States. Now it's Ross Ryan.

0: Ross Ryan, I Am Pegasus. It's 27 and a half minutes past 11. And, yes, we've only got just over half an hour to go. So just a reminder, it's to SMS if you want to get in touch with me. 0485 866 981. So our phone number is, it's a bit problematic at the moment. 97229981. I mean, you can try it. If that doesn't work, I think the SMS is probably the best deal for you. Step inside the studios of the Yarra Valley's most productive minds for a free self-guided journey through the arts. Wander through the private spaces where art comes to life and experience it like never before. Meet your favourite artists or discover new ones. See where they work, what inspires them, and how they create. Smell the paints, feel the tools, ask questions, and watch techniques unfold before your eyes. Explore an incredible variety of art forms, including painting, ceramics, photography, mixed media, printmaking, and fibre art. Details of individual studios can be obtained from the website, which I will give you shortly. 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So it's going to be running for quite a while. And it's open Tuesdays from 5 to 9pm. Wednesday, Friday and Saturday from 12 to 9pm. It's free entry to all studios. And if you want to sort of catch up on the detail of it all, go to the website, which is www.yarravalleyarts.org.au. 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
0: And what a great way to spend your Tuesday lunchtime, a couple of hours with Ken for lunch with his magnificent musical morsels that he will serve up for you. Do you know what the difference between bird flu and swine flu is? Well, one requires tweetment and the other an oinkment. I took the shell off my racing snail, thinking it would make him faster. If anything, it only made him more sluggish. Well, it's 28 and a half minutes before 12 o'clock, and we slow down for a 60 zone, or do we speed up because the music's so good? Anyway, we're going to be in the 60 zone for a few songs now.

Well, in our 60s zone, Matthew and Son, of course, that was written and released by Cat Stevens, now known as Yusuf Islam. And it peaked at number two, and it became Stevens's highest charting single in his home country. Elsewhere in the world, it also charted high in both Africa and Oceania, reaching number one in New Zealand. And Silence is Golden, a song originally recorded by the band The Four Seasons, written by Bob Crew and Bob Gaudio, who of course wrote a lot of songs for The Four Seasons. And the Tremolo's 1967 cover version reached number one on the UK singles charts and number 11 on the US singles charts. We're going to be in the 60s zone for just a little bit longer with... This is an Australian track by Billy Adams, and we're going to have the A-side and the B-side. And this is Slow Down Sandy, followed by Alone.

0: And that was Billy Adams with Slow Down Sandy and Alone. Now, Run Maroondah is all about challenging yourself within a supportive environment. That could be taking the 10 or 15 kilometre run, and I'm just feeling tired talking about it, the 5K run or walk, or the kids' 1.2 kilometre dash. All athletic abilities are welcome. And it's at the H.E. Parker Reserve Heathmont on Sunday, the 4th of October, 2026, 9 a.m. Registration may apply. Now, for contact details, you can ring 1300 882 233. That's 1300 882 233. And thank you, Peter and Julie, enjoying the tracks. Remember, silence is not necessarily golden on air. Well, you sort of know me. I could talk underwater with a mouthful of marbles.
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0: 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Plenty of great music, news, sport, weather and community information, and of course, some dad jokes. I'll also include a 5 o'clock feature with an artist, band or special guest. So drive down the road a piece with me, Rob Iles, as I help you ease into the weekend on Radio Eastern 98.1 FM, your voice in the outer east. And it will be my last time presenting Down the Road a Peace Drive program on Friday. I'm moving away from the that particular slot and concentrating on this program on a Tuesday morning. It's been a terrific journey. I've enjoyed what I've been able to achieve on that program with all the features and guests and that I've had over time, but Craig Mason will be taking over that drive spot in the new grid, and I certainly wish him all the best. But for my last program, I thought what I might do is look at some of my favourite tracks and sort of share those with you. So I hope you enjoy my last program on Friday. So anyway, let's get back to music here. And it's not Ken Earp having lunch. You're going to eat with Pete today between 12 and 2. Peter O'Brien, who puts on a fabulous program when he's on the air. So enjoy that after 12 o'clock. Now, here's a bit of Judy Durham. Jelly Bean Blues.

Just having a chat with Peter O'Brien, and we just love Judy Durham's voice. So I hope you enjoyed Jelly Bean Blues. Well, I've got one more track to play before we have an instrumental to take us up to 12. And this is Australian band Jetty Road. Oh, hang on. What's going on here, he said. I might just play another Judy Durham song.

And that's Judy Durham. And I better find the name of that song, you know. That's just called Memories. Well, this program's almost a memory now because I'll be handing over to Peter O'Brien at 12 o'clock. Thank you, Maureen, for your SMS. Yeah, I do get tired thinking about running. Once upon a time, I used to do a lot of that. But anyway, it's time for me to go. I'll be back on Friday with the Down the Road a Peace Drive program for the last time. And to take us out here is Tommy Emmanuel.

0: The WikiLeaks founder marks another major milestone following his return to Australia in June of 2024 after years of legal battles and imprisonment. This is AIR National News. In sport, AFL attention is focused on Lachie Neale's tribunal hearing later today as he looks to overturn a one-match ban for striking so he can play in Saturday's grand final for Brisbane. The Lions are set to argue the vision quality is poor, so it can't be proven it's a strike, claiming it's more of a body check on Hawthorn's Jack Ginnivan. Two of the NRL's leading halfbacks are having their preparations managed ahead of this week's preliminary finals. Rooster star Sam Walker is hoping to return from ankle surgery against the Dolphins on Friday night, while Nathan Cleary is carrying a foot injury into Sunday's match against the Knights. After three near misses, Collingwood star Nick Dacos has won the AFL's Brownlow medal as the competition's best and fairest player with a record 47 votes. In the NBL, the Tasmanian Jack Jumpers have defeated the Southeast Melbourne Phoenix 96-91, and tonight the Brisbane Bullets play the New Zealand Breakers in Brisbane. And a reported massive payday has enticed NRL great Paul Gallen out of retirement for a boxing bout against fellow premiership winner Nelson Asofa-Solomona in Sydney on November the 6th. It's understood Gallen was refusing to step into the ring again for less than $1 million. Australian Independent Radio News.
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2: And it's a mostly sunny day that we're expecting, we're enjoying, I should say, today. The patches of morning frost have long since disappeared, and the winds will become light in the evening. Down to 5 overnight, and Wednesday should be sunny with a chance of frost in the early morning. Light winds, top 22. And looking ahead to Thursday, mostly sunny and light winds becoming northerly during the morning and warming up to 27 degrees. Currently outside our studios here in Croydon, the temperature is just on 17 degrees.

And good afternoon from Peter O'Brien. Welcome to Lunch with Ken, without Ken, if you know what I mean. I'm sitting in for Ken this afternoon, and we're with you until 2 o'clock. Thanks so much to Rob for getting us underway today down here in Studio 4. And as you probably all know, we can receive messages from you by SMS on 0485 866 981. So at 7 past midday on Radio Eastern, welcome along to Lunch with Ken. And here's a man called Robert Darvey taking it nice and easy.

Yes, Robert Darby there, and nice and easy does it every time. Well, let's take a look at our community file, and the Bayswater Makers Market will be on Saturday 26th of September from 10 a.m. to 2 p.m. at the Bayswater Senior Citizens Hall at 790 Mountain Highway, which is close to Bayswater Road. Now, meet the maker and enjoy locally made items, honey cakes, chocolates, mosaics, homewares and gifts and much more. 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So that's 790 Mountain Highway in Bayswater. The date, Saturday 26th of September, 10 a.m. to 2 p.m. The Bayswater Makers Market. Well, here's some more music coming up on Lunch with Ken.

Yes, Andy Gibb there, and I just want to be your everything. It's a quarter past midday, and now here's a song from Melinda Schneider, and it's an old Doris Day number because Melinda had a great affection for Doris Day and her music. So Melinda Schneider, Australian artist, and perhaps, perhaps, perhaps...

21 past midday at Radio Eastern. That was Bobby Vinton and Take Good Care of My Baby. And before that, perhaps from Melinda Snyder. Now, Mission to the Moon takes you on a captivating journey with three quirky acrobatic astronauts blending circus artistry, clowning and real space science. Inspired by NASA's upcoming Artemis program, which will see humans once again step foot on the moon, the show imagines jugglers of defying gravity and tumbling among the stars with a mix of classic circus skills, laughter and exciting space facts. Mission to the Moon offers a fresh, imaginative take on our fascination with space. And it's all happening at Knox Community Arts Centre in Bayswater, Thursday, 1st of October 2026, 11 a.m. to 2 p.m. Costs $22, concession, child $20, and a family of four people $68. You can email arts@knox.vic.gov.au or call the Knox Community Arts Centre team on 9729 7287. 9729 7287.

0: Great voice, great artist, Colleen Hewitt there, and The More I See You. And let's see, we had, yes, Bobby Vinton before that. And right now, here's a message, we hope.
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Well, for our Latin friends, that was Fernando, of course, the old ABBA number, and Joe Loss Orchestra played it for us today in the good old cha-cha tempo. 12:30 at Radio Eastern, 98.1. It's lunch with Ken. Peter O'Brien sitting in, and let's hope you're enjoying the music. Here's a Melbourne artist, Arnie Grimes. Arnie's an all-round entertainer, does lots of cabaret shows, and you name it. He's also a civil celebrant for marriages, etc. So a great artist, though, doing the rounds of Melbourne, and here he is with Can't Take My Eyes Off You.

Yes, Melbourne entertainer Arnie Grives there, and can't take my eyes off you. There's three instrumentalists coming up now with, they're all tenor sax players, Jimmy Cavallo, Pat Carey and Johnny Panino, stepping out with my baby.

0: what a night.
1: All right, what a night. A lot of sing in there too, the old swing standard, but mainly Stepping Out With My Baby from the T3 tenor saxes. Well, the annual Yarra Valley Bonsai Show Day is on again, exhibiting an excellent collection of members' trees. There'll be many styles, including formal upright trees, cascading varieties as well, both large and small. Up to 100 trees will be on display and the artists are available for discussion. You'll be able to purchase starter trees, pots and tools at very low prices directly from the owners. So that's the Yarra Valley Bonsai Club. They're meeting on every second Tuesday at 7:30 p.m. and they have workshops on the last Saturday of every month. And, of course, fellowship is a very important aspect of the club. It's all at the Chirnside Park Community Hub, 33 Kimberley Drive in Chirnside Park, Tuesday, November 24th and Wednesday, November 25th, 2026. At a time, 10 a.m. to 4 p.m. Entry is a gold coin donation. And contact details, David Rosenwax, 0402-032. 001, lots of zeros there. 0402032 and 001. Right on 20 to 1 at Radio Eastern. Your program through till 2 is Lunch with Ken, and Peter O'Brien just sitting in for Ken today. And I think right now it's time for an insight.
2: The couple was driving home from dinner on their 25th wedding anniversary evening. Hello, I'm Chuck Swindoll. The wife was sitting way over near her door, and the husband was sitting near his, driving. And she said through tears, "You know, honey, 25 years ago we were so close and affectionate, but it just doesn't seem the same now." He looked over at her and asked, "Well, who moved? Who indeed did move?" When the truth is declared, who moves? When your pastor says something you might not like, do you close your ears? When you read something in Scripture that's hard to take, do you turn away? I'll ask you again, have you moved?
3: Author and teacher Chuck Swindoll. To learn more about the Ministry of Insight for Living Australia, just head to our website, ifl.org.au.
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1: No more insight at the moment. It's time for Jerry Vale's spot, and I'm sure our listeners will enjoy this one, especially if your name's Linda.

Yes, that great voice of Jerry Vale and Linda. And Jerry sang with the Glenn Osser Orchestra on that track. It's a quarter to one at Radio Eastern. Here's a nice number written by Billy Joel, sung for us by Monica Mancini. I've loved these days.

Yes, Monica Mancini, and a very thoughtful tune there. I've loved These Days, as I mentioned, written by Billy Joel. Something a little different now, a bit of a march. You can march around the lunch table, and then we'll divert into a little bit of Dixieland. It's the group Stratovani, yes. Just discovered them recently, Stratovani. And they come from Belgium, and a beautiful sound. Supposedly Belgium's answer to the James Last Orchestra, 26-piece orchestra. And here they go with this march, and then they lapse into Dixieland.

0: Yes, Sandy Scott there. He was born as Keith Gilchrist in 1941 to English parents, but he was born in Bondi and soon became a singer, a theatre performer, TV compere. He was a regular on Bandstand and had a hit in the top 25, Wallpaper Roses, but today we heard him sing For the Good Times, and very nice too. Before that, it was Blaze Away from Stratovarni and nice bit of marching around there. All right, here's Liza Minnelli now with a song from the movie New York, New York.
1: If the nightingales could sing like you, they'd sing much sweeter than they do, 'cause you brought a new kind of love to me.

0: love.
1: Liza Minnelli there, and you brought a new kind of love to me. And Robert De Niro also starred in that movie. I think he was a saxophone player there, you could hear in the background. But New York, New York was the movie it came from. 2 minutes to one at Radio Eastern 98.1.

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4: Radio Eastern Community News, I'm Andrew Conway. Plans for a controversial BMX pump track at a Nunawading bushland reserve have hit the skids following fierce pushback after locals raised concerns over e-bikes and ecological damage. Whitehorse councillors voted to scrap the bike track proposal for Charles Rooks Reserve and Dugola Reserve after calls from locals to ditch the proposal to save rare native plants and endangered animals. Urban Gorillas volunteer Ashton Hawkins said rogue riders with garden tools were already destroying rare native flora to create their own jumps. Ms. Hawkins said a patch of sun orchids, carefully tended to by volunteers over several weeks, was wiped out in a single weekend, as she warned building a formal 115-metre track would require clearing 14 trees and threaten critically endangered vegetation. Ms. Hawkins said formalising a track would set a bad precedent while ignoring existing facilities nearby. Local resident Anne Machen said the reserve was home to breeding yellow-tailed black cockatoos, gangang cockatoos and rare orchids. While the BMX track was killed off, Councillor Ben Stennett moved a motion directing officers to investigate low-impact, environmentally sensitive pathway lighting in the reserve. Councillor Blair Barker said similar solar-powered motion-sensed lights were used at Bushy Creek, arguing low-voltage options would not disrupt local wildlife. However, Councillor Prue Cutts and Deputy Mayor Kieran Simpson voted against the lighting push, arguing council officers had repeatedly advised against artificial lights in the bushland. This is a very special bushland reserve. We've heard from officers twice now that they don't support lighting here, Ms. Cutts said. Council officers will provide a report to the council once the lighting investigation is complete. Whitehorse Council operates a pump track at Heatherdale Reserve and a BMX track at East Burwood Reserve, BMX Park. And after almost three decades of serving up some of Melbourne's most famous scones, Dandenong Rangers Institution Miss Marple's Tea Room has hit the market. The iconic venue at 382 Mount Dandenong Tourist Road in Sassafras, known for its Agatha Christie decor, vintage

0: adopting all of the fully trained staff and her signature scone recipes. And in Victoria Police news, motorists and pedestrians are again being urged to take particular care on eastern suburbs roads, particularly during school holidays, following a recent run of serious collisions and police investigations across the region. Victoria Police continues to stress the need for drivers to reduce speed, avoid distraction, wear seatbelts, and plan ahead before travelling. The police road safety advice is particularly relevant as daylight hours increase and more people return to parks, walking tracks and sporting grounds and local shopping precincts during spring. Police say road users should remain alert around pedestrian crossings, busy intersections, school zones and public transport stops where people may step into traffic unexpectedly. For urgent matters, people should call 000, but for non-urgent police reports, they can be made through the police assistance line on 131 444. And to local sport, where the EFNL Premier Division Grand Final was played on Saturday at Jubilee Park. East Ringwood and Roval met in the first Premier Division Grand Final held at Jubilee Park since the 1997 Division 1 decider. East Ringwood entered the match after a strong home and away season, while Roval reached the Grand Final after securing its path through the opening weekend of finals. The game marked a major occasion for both clubs and for the league with the return of the Premier Division showpiece event to Jubilee Park. Of course, East Ringwood running out victors in the Premier Division. And that's all on Radio Eastern Community News. Thanks to Leader Community News, the Eastern Football Netball League and Victoria Police Media. I'm Andrew Conway on your voice in Melbourne's Outer East, Radio Eastern FM 98.1.
1: And thank you, Andrew, for the local community news this hour. And we'll return to the main news in the following hour, hopefully. But right now, it's time that we heard some local weather.
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1: Yes, a mostly sunny afternoon and light winds tending south to southeasterly, and they'll become light this evening. Down to 5 degrees overnight, and for Wednesday, another sunny day, chance of frost in the early morning and light winds expected. Top is 22 tomorrow. For Thursday, after an overnight low of 9, it'll be another mostly sunny day and northerly winds on Thursday with a warm top of 27 degrees. Currently outside our studios here in Croydon, it's on 18 degrees. It's 7 past 1 and you're on the program Lunch with Ken. But it's Peter O'Brien sitting in for Ken today, so I hope you're enjoying the music. We've got an SMS number if you'd like to SMS us for any reason, 0485 866 981. 0485 866 981. But right now, let's continue the music. We've got the famous organist Tony Fenlon now, and Tony's got international fame as well as being a great theatre organist and pianist as well. And today he's playing a duo piece at the Capri Theatre in Goodwood, South Australia. And seeing John Farnham's name is in the air at the moment with a wonderful tribute to John the night before at the... Marvel Stadium. Here's one of John Farnham's big numbers, Please Don't Ask, and it's played by Tony Fenlon.

Very tasteful. Tony Fenlon there at the Capri Theatre organ and piano, doing duo himself. And please don't ask me, a wonderful John Farnham number. Well, here's Laura Fiji now, and let's see if Laura's got a nice number for us as well. We have Let There Be You with the London Studio Symphony Orchestra.

Well, that was Mac and Katie Kassoon, and from her album The Best Love Duets, we had The Two of Us. And that's how we are at the moment. It's 18 past one at Radio Eastern. Lunch with Ken is the program through till two. And Peter O'Brien sitting in for Ken. Blackburn Lions will be holding the 2026 Spring Trash and Treasure Sale on Saturday, 10th of October. This is 1 month earlier than usual, as the Scout Hall will be used as a pre-polling centre for the November state elections. We've been out and about collecting treasures, so there'll be lots of new stock and something to suit everyone. Come early and get amongst the bargains. That's at the First Vermont Scout Hall, 483 to 485 Canterbury Road, near the corner of Canterbury and Mitcham Roads. And the date, once again, Saturday, 10th of October, 8 a.m. to 1 p.m. That's the Blackburn Lions and their Spring Trash and Treasure Sale. Right, let's go back to some more music on Lunch with Ken, and I think there's a favourite from good old Engelbert Humperdinck.

0: Yes, that's Engelbert Humperdinck still going, and I think Demis Roussos made that song very popular, Forever and Ever.
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0: What I've got. Well, we're going to have a song now from Diana Trask at 1:24. And here it is.

That was the David Carroll Orchestra, and a fast drummer, they called that. A good old tune called Heartaches. And before that, Diana Trask and Whatever Happened to Old Fashioned Love. It's right on 1:30 at Radio Eastern, 98.1. Well, the annual blessing of the Animals Service will take place at 2 p.m. on Sunday, October the 4th. It's in John's Anglican Church, 69 Wicklow Avenue in Croydon. Entry is via Toorak Avenue. And the blessing of the animals commemorates St. Francis of Assisi, the patron saint of animals and the environment, whose example teaches us to respect and care for all of God's creatures. It's a celebration of thanksgiving for the love, comfort and companionship that our pets and other animals bring to our lives. So you're invited to bring along your pets, suitably contained or restrained, so that they can receive a special blessing. And there'll be an opportunity to give thanks for beloved pets from our past too. And if the event might be too overwhelming for your pet, you can bring a photo along instead. Children are also invited to bring a special soft toy. The service will be followed by treats and refreshments for all. It's a free event for all people who love animals, and it's family friendly. That's St. John's Anglican Church, 69 Wicklow Avenue in Croydon, Sunday the 4th of October. Time is 2 p.m, no cost. And for more inquiries, 0422 599 697. That's 0422 599 697. Well, here's another great singer, Keeley Smith, and she did an album with the Frankie Capp Orchestra of songs that are associated with Frank Sinatra. And I don't think we could go better than this one, Keeley Smith.

0: Yes, ringing those bells for Keely Smith and New York, New York. 24 to 2 at Radio Eastern, and once again a message from one of our valued sponsors.
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0: 22 to 2, and don't forget, after the news at 2, Trevor Bransgrove will be here with Tuesday at 2 with guests and great music. So we'll look forward to that. Speaking of great music, well, this week, of course, the big grand final is on. I've lost a bit of interest seeing the Hawks are out of it, but getting back to the music side of things, Mike Brady has written many footy songs, and probably the most famous up there, Kazali. But here's another one of his songs, and it's very appropriate for this week, One Day in September.

Yes, one day in September, and good luck to Frio and the Brisbane Lions for this coming Saturday. Another very big day. 18 to 2, and here's, bring us back to earth, Carly Simon. Rodgers and Hart wrote this one.

Great version of a wonderful Rodgers and Hart song, Where or When, from Carly Simon. From our community file here, the members' annual exhibition will be taking place at the Hutt Gallery during October. This is the Ferntree Gully Arts Society. And this date is the members' most popular exhibition, displaying the very best of all themes, style and sculpture. The Hutt Gallery is always open when the flags are flying. That's the Hutt Gallery, Ferntree Gully Arts Society, 157 Underwood Road, Ferntree Gully. Saturday 3rd of October to Friday the 6th of November. And it's on Thursdays and Fridays between 1pm to 4pm and weekends 11am to 4pm. For more details, there's no cost by the way, but for more details about the exhibition, 0409 013 106. 0409 013 106. 14 to 2, here's a little tune from the Drifters. Yeah.

Good old one there from the Drifters, kissing in the back row of the movies. I don't think they do that anymore. Anyway, it's 10 to 2, and here's a song from Ross Wilson.

Wow, that was a little group called The Moods, The Moods Band, and it was All Right, OK, You Win. Well, All Right, OK, I'm out of here. Peter O'Brien signing off. Been filling in for Ken Earp today on Lunch with Ken. And coming up, news, and then it's Trevor with Tuesday at 2. Have a great afternoon.

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1: Well, the current temperature at Croydon is 16 degrees and we're heading for a top today of 18. Mostly sunny, patches of morning frost, well, that's irrelevant. Becoming south, winds becoming south to south, easterly, and then light during the evening. Overnight, a low of 5 and a high tomorrow, Wednesday, of 22. Sunny, the chance of a frost in the early morning and light winds. Thursday, a low of 9 and a high of 27, and Friday, possible shower, high of 27. 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

0: That's Toto with Africa. They had a lot of hits, but that's possibly their better known one. Well, in the studio with me, as usual, on a Tuesday, are my two lions. Hello, Jenny and Ken.
1: Hi, Trev. Thanks
2: for
1: having us.
0: How are you going?
2: Good.
0: Yeah, lovely day. Like you got a lovely day to come in.
2: Beautiful outside.
0: Yeah, and that's right. You came across the garden through the fairies. Did you come through the fairies?
2: Yeah, we didn't see any garden with a lot of fairies.
0: There are a few about, I think, so that's nice. Well, we've got a few things here. It's in the bag. Tell us about that again.
1: It's in the bag, the Christmas activity from Share the Dignity, that group that supports women. Well, Nunawading has supported them for about 6 or 7 years now. And what we do is we collect handbags for them. This is their big Christmas thing. And in the handbag, there's some items, brush, hairbrush, toothbrush, deodorant, sanitary napkins, and a card. And we put those in the bags, and then they hand it out to women and girls that are in difficult situations as a Christmas gift. Right. So they get two things. They get the personal hygiene products, but they also get the bag that they can use moving forward. So
0: so are you asking perhaps listeners if they've got a handbag that they'd like to get rid of?
1: If listeners have got a handbag, it can be second-hand in good quality, and then they can purchase some of these items. Like I said, a toothbrush, toothpaste, deodorant, shampoo, conditioner, hairbrush, and sanitary napkins. And if they put a card in, it's always nice to give them a card.
0: Yes.
1: Because it is a Christmas gift.
0: Indeed.
1: So you can put a little note in it, and we will collect them, and then we pass them on to Share the Dignity, and they go out to all the different refuges and everything. So how it works is a refuge will ring up, say, can we have 10 bags or 40 bags or for however many women they're serving, and then they just pass them out. So,
0: all right.
1: So we collect and pass on.
0: So if any listeners have got an old... I shouldn't say an old, but a handbag they're not using. That's better, isn't it?
1: Yes.
0: Handbag you're not using, or a small bag you're not using, then you can donate it. If you bring it to the station, or you can get in touch with Jenny and Ken, and they will gladly pick it up.
1: We will.
0: Or you can bring them to the station.
2: Last year, after our appeal, when we did last year, we actually collected quite a few. From the radio station that people rang our number, and we went and picked them up, and it was really, really appreciated.
0: Good. Well, that's the sort of thing we like to do. Yeah. If you are listening and you've got an old bag, I shouldn't say old bag, I keep saying that. If you've got a bag you're not using very much, then old bag doesn't sound too very good.
2: Too many connotations.
0: You don't want your mother-in-law up here. So if you've got a bag you're not using, by all means, bring it into the station and we'll dispense it. It sounds like a very good thing to do. Mm-hmm. Now, the second thing on the list is, and I can eat this, Christmas cakes.
1: Absolutely.
2: Yeah, it's the time again. It's on again. We'll have our first delivery of Christmas cakes within the next week or two. And once again, you know, the cakes will be sold by all Lions clubs. Mm. Well, I'll say that pretty much all Lions clubs. There is some that don't actually participate, but the any Lions club that you have in your area would be delighted to be able to supply you with a cake or a pudding. And that sounds early, but it's amazing the amount of people that want Christmas cakes early, because when it gets to the crunch side of Christmas in December, unfortunately, we hopefully will run out. But the opportunity is there. The Christmas cakes this year, they're same as last year, including the gluten-free. Gluten-free cakes this year will be in a really nice gold package. So it's a bit separate from the rest of us.
0: Right.
2: But I'm sure even people that aren't gluten-free could eat gluten-free cakes.
0: I'm sure they could. They probably taste pretty well.
2: Might be able to recycle the box.
0: I'm sure. Yes.
2: But now Christmas cakes are on the plate again. So
0: That's great. And Ken, if people want to go and buy one, I mean, where do we find you people?
2: Well, I think probably the best idea is whatever area you're in. I mean, we're from Nunawading, and we gladly deliver cakes if somebody is looking for a cake.
0: Mm.
2: And
1: Other than that,
2: we'll be selling our cakes at Forest Hill Shopping
0: right,
2: Centre,
0: like yes, right.
2: have for the last up there 40 years, I think it is, something like that.
0: So Forest Hill Chase is where your club will be selling them. That's good.
2: There'll be clubs selling cakes at Eastlands.
1: Yeah, Vermont Club.
2: Vermont Club sells at Eastlands.
0: Yeah. Right.
2: Blackburn Club will be at Blackburn North.
0: Good.
2: And Box Hill, I believe they're at might be down in the precinct down where Bunnings is, somewhere down there they sell cakes.
0: Oh, right, okay.
2: So,
0: right.
2: But each club has a spot where we sell cakes.
0: And you see them around in a variety of different places. I mean, I've seen them in post offices and various other places where a lot of public is going. And
2: we have quite a few outlets that... And as you say, Bendigo Bank in Blackburn South.
0: All right.
2: We have cakes there. Mm. You know, Westpac Bank, and they have cakes. So we sell them wherever we can.
0: Yes,
2: basically,
0: well, that's
2: if there's somewhere that is willing to in business that would like to sell cakes, we're delighted to contact them and put them in touch with a club within their area.
0: So if you've got a place that's got a fairly high pedestrian flow, then that would be good, wouldn't it?
2: That would be great. In Main Street, Croydon, or somewhere like that. Last year we had quite a few businesses that actually bought them as Christmas presents for their staff. And that was a newer way of doing things. You know, people sort of hopefully they have a good year and they can reward their... members of the staff
1: with a cake,
2: and there's nothing better than getting a Christmas cake.
0: That's an
2: avenue that businesses can look at.
0: Yeah, that's a very interesting one. I hadn't thought of that, to
2: make sure their staff have a good Christmas.
0: That's absolutely.
2: Because they couldn't have a better Christmas without a Lions.
0: Without a Lions Christmas
2: cake. That's exactly right.
0: Now the prices, Ken, they're a bit varied, aren't they?
2: They are a bit. They're actually. For the first time in, I think it's like 4 or 5 years, we actually have a little increase in price. The Christmas cake, the main Christmas cake that we sell, for instance, is the 1.5 kilo, will be $21 this year.
0: Right.
2: So it's gone up a dollar. The other one, which is the single 1 kilo cake, will be $17.
0: Mm-hmm. All right.
2: So that's also gone up a dollar. I think generally it's just a slight increase this year through all the products, whether it's a pudding or a cake.
0: Yeah, that's not unusual in most places.
2: Basically gone up a dollar.
0: You do have the little ones too, the little slices.
2: They were great. Yeah, they're going to be available again. And we sold a lot of them last year. It was incredible. We couldn't keep up with the small ones, particularly at... the Forest Hill Shopping Centre. I don't know how the coffee shops were happy about it, but they were buying a little Christmas cake and going and having their cup of coffee.
0: Oh, so, buying a coffee and having your cake.
1: But unfortunately, they've had to go up too, so they're $3 now.
0: Oh, right. They were weren't they?
1: Yeah, they were two. But see, some people actually bought those as neighbour gifts. You know how some people like to give something?
0: So they give a card and a little cake to the...
1: Neighbour next door, because it's just a nice little tokenism, aren't they?
2: There was a lady from a one of the retirement villages.
0: Oh, yes.
2: Bought quite a few, actually, for each of her friends within the village.
0: Oh, nice.
2: So,
0: nice
2: thing to do, actually.
0: That is a nice thing to do. Well, they're tasty. We used to have them here at the radio station.
1: Yes.
0: And I used to have to buy them.
2: Yeah.
0: But that was fine, and it was nice to have.
2: Yeah.
0: Nice to have. Better than a... than a biscuit that's a bit stale.
1: Yes.
0: All right, we've got Social Lions is the next thing on the list here, I see.
2: Sort of people's concept of what Lions do, they all see us doing barbecues, they see us selling Christmas cakes, they see us out there raising money. But I think one of the things coming up to Christmas time, which, I'm sort of a bit of a social. I like to get out and enjoy myself as well as doing volunteer work, is just to emphasise to people that being a Lion does not necessarily mean that you don't have fun. Mm. And, like, for instance, we've got a meeting on tonight.
1: Yes.
2: And yes. We've got three clubs that are joining us because we've got a very interesting guest speaker.
0: Oh, right.
2: So they're coming along tonight. They're the sort of things that we enjoy having other clubs to find out what they're doing,
0: what
2: how they're doing it.
0: Yes, yes.
2: And certainly on the social side, the we've got a trivia night coming up with one of the other clubs, which is
1: Vermont.
2: They've got a trivia night, and we'll be putting in a table and going along and just showing how stupid we are. But we're not there for the prize money, I can tell you. But we do enjoy it.
1: Our club's got a dinner out at the end of the month.
2: That's
1: so
2: right.
1: We've got a dinner out at a restaurant. So
0: right.
1: 17 of us are going out for dinner to a yummy restaurant. So we do that. And then, of course, we've got Melbourne Cup Day that we have at our place.
2: Yeah, which
1: and
2: is coming
1: then,
2: up.
1: Yeah, and then Blackburn yes. Lions each year do a high tea for children's cancer. They raise funds for children's cancer. So Nunawading always has a table or two there to support them. So it's a great, great food.
0: Now, you mentioned in passing a very interesting speaker. Who's this?
2: Well, the chap actually is talking, which is most probably appropriate in a lot of ways, about elderly driving.
0: Oh,
2: and,
0: yes.
2: How he can give us ideas on maybe not running into anybody. I don't know. we're a little bit interested in what he's going to say, but he's also very up with all the new road regulations as they come out.
0: Right.
2: And it's just basically keeping people informed.
0: Right.
2: And so it's a very different speaker, and that's why we've got these other clubs that are interested in coming along.
0: Right. Well, it's funnily enough, the longer I hang around, it seems to me that I've become an elderly driver, whether I like it or not.
1: Yes.
0: No matter what I do, I can't stop it.
2: No.
0: So it's. I'm sure there's been some good advice
2: so it's
0: coming
2: some,
0: out
2: some,
0: there.
1: You know, interesting.
2: Hints on what you should be aware of, I think, is a way of putting it. So I'll be able to tell you about that more in October. Trevor,
0: yes, I'll be most interested to hear what you have to say.
2: Find out what I don't know.
0: There's somebody who's fairly regularly sits beside me in the car, and yes, I will be very interested to know.
2: Yeah. I only just found out the other day what that handle is. The suicide handle, I was told.
0: Oh, yes. I discovered what that was when I got taken for a ride by a friend in an AC Cobra. Now, I don't know if you know anything about an AC Cobra, but they are super powerful. And as he accelerated away at one point, I hung on to it.
2: As you do.
0: Yeah, as you would. Yes, you that's do. For sure. So that's your social activities, and they seem to be coming up in a number.
2: It's just important to let everybody know that as a club, we are a social club as well.
1: Yeah.
2: Mm. And as I've emphasised to you before, is the Lions, like a lot of clubs, need hands.
0: Mm.
2: And hands is, to me, an analogy of is like if you give money to a charity, you give what you can afford. Time is exactly the same. And time, to me, is how much you can afford to give us. We can't all be at every event. We can't be at every function.
0: No.
2: We can't be in two places at once.
0: No,
2: so it's important to understand that, we as a club, and, I brag about our own club, but we've got a terrific club, diverse club of people, ages.
0: Yes, yes.
2: And we have a very split as far as gender is concerned.
0: That's good.
2: And all abilities too. There's different abilities in our club.
0: Yes, of
2: Everybody
0: course.
2: Has something to
0: and
2: offer.
0: And you often aren't aware of those until you get together and find out what people are able to do.
2: Yeah, absolutely.
1: Yeah, it's good to meet other people too.
0: Of course.
1: And that's why
0: people have got
1: club.
0: Different views and different ideas.
1: Yeah, and meeting other members and other clubs and finding out which projects they provide, support and everything.
0: I belong to a group that we play regular golf, and I think what's the most interesting part of it really isn't necessarily the game; it's the chat you have between holes.
1: Yes,
0: that?
2: Very true.
1: Exactly.
0: People have got very different backgrounds.
2: Yeah, you don't want to talk about the shots.
0: there's too many to talk about. tonight's meeting you've mentioned.
2: Yeah, well,
1: I think you mentioned that, didn't you, that we've got these other clubs coming along.
0: Oh, that's the best.
1: So that's We'll That's see
2: all,
1: how it goes.
2: All part of it. And, yeah, we're really looking forward to tonight. So club, one of the clubs that's coming is called the Silk Road Club Box Hill.
0: Right.
2: And for obvious, the name sort of gives it away a bit, but they formed a club and they're just really nice people, really lovely people.
0: Good.
2: And the another one is the Box Hill Club, which is going to be represented by our friend Pat that has been on the show here.
0: That's
2: and
0: right,
2: filled
0: yes,
2: in a couple
0: yes,
2: of times
0: yes,
2: for me.
0: That's right, yes.
2: So, yeah, Pat's coming along tonight, which we always enjoy her company.
0: Very good.
2: So, looking forward to it.
0: Yeah. That's fantastic. Look, thanks once again, Jenny. Did you want to say something?
1: Mr. Verbo's there. He was chatting away all day today.
0: Good on you. Okay, thanks, Jenny and Ken, and... nice to see you, and we'll see you again in a month's time.
2: We'll do.
0: Ultimately, all the best.
1: Thank
2: okay,
1: you.
2: Thanks,
0: we'll be
2: Trevor.
0: Back. Yes, indeed. Yeah, that was great. Good. And while we've been talking, I've lost my playlist. So don't know where that went. Because this is. No. It's only my music. Thank you very bad. Here it is, back again. Okay, I've got it. Yeah. Yeah, I don't have to get you to sing.

0: That's Paul Simon with Loves Me Like a Rock. It's from an album called Paul Simon Anthology, which comprises a huge number of Paul Simon's compositions. He wrote a lot of music. And before that, Lady Gaga with Bradley Cooper and the song Shallow, directly from A Star Is Born. That's the 2018 edition. There were four different versions of that film made, from 1930s right through to 2018.
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0: That's John Farnham with Romeo's Heart from the album of the same name. And a wonderful tribute to John in the last few days on television. And before that, Pippa Wilson, another good Australian, When I Take My Sugar to Tea. Pippa's been singing good music for a very long time around Melbourne.
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0: The Basin Theatre has an upcoming production of You're Only Young Twice by Ron Aldridge and Bob Bramble as director. It's a cheeky and warm-hearted comedy that proves growing older doesn't mean growing up. We want the audience to come along, have a laugh and recognise a few people they know. Behind the comedy is a warm-hearted story about friendship, love, family, loss and making the most of life at any age. It'll be at the Basin Theatre, which is on the corner of Simpsons and Doongala Roads, the Basin. It's on Wednesday the 1st of October to Sunday the 11th of October from 8 p.m. till 10:30 p.m. Tickets are $20 to $30 and bookings you can make at thebasintheatre.au. That's pretty good. The Basin Theatre, one word, .au. Pretty straightforward address. Emily Waramurra is a new release. She's had a new release called Adore Me. And this is the new song that we've got to play.

0: That's a singer called Caro Emerald. I believe she's Dutch, but she records a lot in English, and she has a number of albums out that all belie her Dutch heritage. I think they're all in English. And that's from an album called The Shocking Miss Emerald. And before that, Emily Waramurra with Adore Me, a new Australian release.
1: I'm Rachel Layton with today's In Your Home. Did you know that salt and soda water will clean and sweeten the inside of your fridge? It will not scratch enamel either. Also, new brooms will wear longer if soaked in hot salt water before they are first used. To remove deposits caused by flowers and water in vases, rub with salt. And if you cannot reach the deposits to rub them, put a strong salt solution in the vase and shake. Then wash the vase with soap and water. Also, if you add a pinch of salt to milk, it will keep fresher longer. And you can pour a strong salt brine down the kitchen sink drain regularly to eliminate odours and keep the grease from building up. With today's In Your Home, I'm Rachel Layton.
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0: That's local Melbourne singer Tamara Coulden with a tune called Maisie's Song. She was interviewed on this station a little while back, and she's got lots of nice albums out. And that one is the album that comes from is called This May Only Be a Dream. Phil Collins before that with I Cannot Believe It's True.
1: Sometimes it can seem impossible to find the time to be active, but increases in daily activity can come from small changes made throughout your day. They all add up. Remember that some activity is better than none, and more is better than a little. So try to think about how you can incorporate more physical activity into every day. You might be able to walk or cycle places instead of using the car. There may be jobs that need doing in your garden or on your property that could be done by hand instead of using labour-saving devices or machines. You could also play with your children in an active way or walk or play with pets.
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0: Lilydale Probus Club is celebrating its 50th year anniversary with a brunch at Lilydale Lake. The invitation is to anyone who would like to join in for this free event. It's on the 9th of October, which is a Friday. It's at Lilydale Lake, 435 Swansea Road, Lilydale. It's free, and you can get information from Helen Bamford on 0409 171 484. That's Helen Bamford on 0409 171 484. This next performer is a lady by the name of Wendy Lee Taylor, and she's a family friend of Tony Kenyon and his family here in Australia at Radio Eastern indeed. Wendy Lee Taylor has been living in Paris for a long time. She's a dancer and singer, and this is her singing, isn't this a lovely...

0: That's Brandi Carlile with a song called The Highway Woman. And she was talking about all sorts of roles that women played recently and in the past. And before that, Wendy Lee Taylor, Isn't This a Lovely Day, or Un Jour Parfait. She sang part of it in French and finished it off a little bit in English and then back into French.
1: I always wondered if I was ready to foster a child. 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
4: 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A glass of champagne? A pina colada? Nah, you've already got the gin. That's me, Michael Gin. Every Tuesday afternoon from 4 until 6. Right here on Radio Eastern 98.1 FM. Cheers. If you like pina
0: coladas. The Palm Grove Preschool 80th Anniversary Celebrations is drawing closer. Celebrations over the afternoon will include exploring all historical photos, artefacts, time capsule station and craft activities. Fairy floss and popcorn will be available. The official opening of their new community library, built by the Kilsyth Men's Shed and funded through the Yarra Rangers Council. A special performance by the current Palm Grove children and a silent auction display. Aaron Violi, MP, and David Hodgett, MP, will be in attendance. The Mayor of Yarra Rangers is also likely to attend. It's at 21 Palm Grove, Kilsyth, on Saturday, October the 10th, from 2 until 5 p.m. That's 21 Palm Grove, Kilsyth, on the 10th of October from 2 until 5 p.m. And you can get more contact details from Samantha Coughlin on 9725 4502. That's Samantha Coughlin on 9725 4502.

0: That's the Rippingtons and Russ Freeman on guitar with the Postcard from Cannes. And I sometimes play that material on the Music for Relaxation, but that was one that I picked up to play here today. Anne Murray and K.D. Lang together, two good Canadians, with a song called A Love Song off an album called Duets.
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0: Indeed we do, and here's Helen Townsend with Indian Ocean Road.

That instrumental turned up on an album by Amanda McBroom, and it was just an instrumental of the band, I guess. They must have been sitting around doing nothing, so they decided to record an instrumental of Dock of the Bay. And before that, Helen Townsend with Indian Ocean Road. The Victorian Folk Music Club holds supportive round-robin sessions for singing, playing, reciting, yarns and performance. All skill level and interests are catered for and supper is included. 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Every Tuesday except the second Tuesday of the month, 7:30 to 9:30pm at the Ringwood East Senior Citizens at Lawrence Grove, Ringwood East. The cost is $6 for members and $7 for non-members. You can also get more information if you give a call to 0411 750 462. That's 0411 750 462 for information about the activities of the Victorian Folk Music Club.

0: That's Adele, of course, from her album 21 that comes from. She has got an album called 25. And before that, Bette Midler and Barry Manilow with I Love Being Here With You. And Neil Diamond started off that bracket of three with Red, Red Wine.
1: Here's today's water safety and your children. 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
1: Thank you, Leslie. And it's time for me to go. And we'll have a little bit of ambient music from Tony O'Connor. And this is from his Bushland Dreaming album. This will take us up till 4 o'clock.

When Stefani and Akon with the Sweet Escape. That was a hit from 2007. And on the theme of Akon, or the artist of Akon, I should say, let's hear another one of his tracks. This is Beautiful, written by Akon and performed by Akon in 2009. Here it is. 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

0: I'm Jim O'Brien with today's Towns and Cities of Australia. York is situated in the Avon Valley of Western Australia and is one of the most charming and picturesque towns in Western Australia. Nestled on the banks of the Avon River, it is surrounded by naturally beautiful scenery and picturesque farmland. Such beauty was not overlooked, as it's chosen to become the first inland European settlement in Western Australia. York is attracting attention both nationally and internationally with its abundance of activities and attractions. York has a variety and diverse range of attractions, from the locally produced emu and ostrich products to the more adventurous pursuits of skydiving and gliding. York is renowned for its popular music festivals, arts and craft, vintage motor vehicles, and its historical gardens and roses. The national parks are an adventure within themselves and all offer a unique and varied experience. There is the famous suspension bridge built in 1906, displaying the history of the Avon River, its plants and animals on the information boards around the park. Large shelters provide a perfect picnic area, rain or shine. Avon Park is situated along the Avon River with its lovely shady trees, ideal for that family picnic. Mount Brown Lookout offers a breathtaking 360 degrees over the township and surrounding countryside, and also York has a long history and a unique past with many of its old buildings still being utilised today. The combination of all York has to offer makes it a great place to live and why so many people like to visit. Remember, York in Western Australia, the first inland settlement. Join me next time for Towns and Cities of Australia.
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0: Kylie Minogue's All the Lovers, right here on Radio Eastern 98.1 FM. You're tuned in listening to this afternoon's Drive program with Craig Mason here presenting and filling in for Michael Ginn. If you'd like to get in contact with the station, you can send us an SMS. Our SMS line is open and the number is 0485 866 981. That's 0485 866 981. Domesticity is a beautiful and heartwarming show that will touch you where you live, at home. It is built around a stunning cycle of deeply personal songs about marriage, babies, love, tolerance, decency, and the complexity of modern life. It is a sublime study of tenderness and vulnerability. Backed by some of Australia's most sensitive musicians, Fred Smith brings his trademark subtlety, wit, and observation to bear on the quiet struggles in our lives, the houses we live in, the children we raise, and the marriages we hope to sustain. These songs will resonate after the gig has been and gone. If you're interested in attending, it will be on at the Knox Community Arts Centre, located in Bayswater, corner Scoresby Road and Mountain Highway, Friday the 9th of October at 7:30 p.m. For more information, you can phone 9729 7287. 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

0: If you're looking to dance the night away at a local club, station sponsor the Dorset Gardens Hotel has it all. 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
1: Yes, and we just heard Charisse's Pyramid. That was featuring Ayaz. And before that, Kylie Minogue with All the Lovers. Let's keep the music going with our next track from Jay Sean. And this is Down on Radio Eastern 98.1 FM, your voice in Melbourne's Outer East.

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0: Your voice in Melbourne's Outer East.

Lee Harding's Anything For You. And of course, Lee Harding is one of our favourite local artists. He released that track back in the late 2000s. Now I want to give a quick mention to a couple of our listeners who have sent in some messages. Thank you very much, Michael, for your message. Michael says that the show's sounding great and that he's loving the music choices. Thanks for sitting in. So thanks, Michael, for tuning in to the show. And I'm glad to hear that you're enjoying the tracks that I've got lined up and got playing. Also had a message come through from Roxanne. Roxanne says, good to hear, Craig. Good job. And Roxanne sends her best wishes for the show today. Of course, we have got some work going on at the station at the moment, some works around the facility. So it'll be nice to have those upgrades come through very soon. And for the time being, we're in one of our other studios. So nice to have a bit of a change. Let's keep the music going, and this next one I'm sure will get you up and dancing. It's a favourite of mine. Here's Tony Basil's Mickey.

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0: We had a bit of an interesting start to that track, didn't we? Let's try another one. It's Craig Mason with you this afternoon, playing lots of your favourite tracks from yesterday and today. We heard Split Ends' I See Red, and we also heard Tony Basil's Mickey. Let's hear a track from Katy Perry. This is one of her hit songs, California Girls, right here on Radio Eastern 98.1 FM.
1: Greetings, loved ones. 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

Celine Dion's I Love You. What a nice track that one is. It's from her album, which was released in 1996. Now, this next track I've got for you is from an Australian artist, another one of our favourite Australian artists, Vanessa Amorosi. And this was released from her first debut album. This track it goes by the name of The Power. Hope you enjoy it. 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
1: Sabrina Carpenter's House Tour, that's a new track from the artist, released last year, 2025. Maroondah Symphony Orchestra is coming together with Yarra Valley Singers, Essendon Choral Society and Singularity to bring you Handel's Messiah, one of the most iconic works of choral orchestral composition. The concert will take place on Sunday the 15th of November at 2:30pm at George Woodge PAC at Yarra Valley Grammar. 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That's maroondahsymphony.org.au. The event will be held on Sunday, the 15th of November, 2:30pm, and that's at Yarra Valley Grammar. 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

0: Michael Jackson with Akon in a remix of his hit track Hold My Hand that was recorded after the world famous artist passed away. That was a special edition of Michael Jackson's album titled Michael, which included some newly released tracks from remastered recordings. Highly recommend it if you are looking for something to listen to that's a bit different.
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0: 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Here's Bonnie M with a mega mix of their hit songs. 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

That was a great mega mix from Bonnie M, featuring all of their hit tracks. And we've still got plenty more music to come, well, for the next 34 minutes at least. And then we'll hear from Jeff and David for their program, so stick around for that. This next track is from Meghan Trainor. It's called No. And it was a track from her most recent album. So hope you enjoy it. 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

Miley Cyrus, Bottom of the Ocean. That was one of her B-sides, or one of her secondary tracks off her single. And before that, we heard Meghan Trainor's No. This next one I've got for you is from Ariana Grande. It's a remix of her track Supernatural, and it's featuring Troye Sivan. 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
1: G'day, Graham Ross with the Spring Garden Clinic. A bug watch alert today for an insect that can cause problems in the garden. The aphid is a tiny insect that can breed up quickly into huge numbers because aphids give birth to young that are fertilised, which can also reproduce. They suck sap from plants like roses and maples, stone fruit and citrus, so that the buds fail to open and the leaves distort and the plants just don't grow. Aphids secrete a sticky substance called honeydew that attracts ants and encourages sooty mould, which is a fungus that chokes the leaves. Aphids are a serious pest because they carry virus diseases from plant to plant. Aphids are eaten by wasps, ladybird larvae, hoverflies and lacewings, so avoid spraying with any chemicals that might kill these friendly insects. If spraying is necessary, you can use the new generation safer spraying oils. Good gardening from Graham Ross and the Spring Garden Clinic.

That was Christina Aguilera's Come On Over, Baby, All I Want Is You, one of her most successful tracks. Time is coming up to a quarter to six, which means we'll have new sport and weather for you shortly, followed by the fantastic Jeff and David for their program. So make sure you stick around for that. For now, I'm going to be playing a track from Debbie Gibson, and this is one of her best performing tracks called We Could Be Together. 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

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You're listening to Radio Eastern 98.1 FM. It is 7 minutes to six, which means new sport and weather for you very shortly. But that also means there's only time for one or two more songs from myself for today's program. So thanks very much for listening in. You've been tuned into today's drive show with Craig Mason, filling in for Michael Ginn. Here's Hot Chili Ray's Hung Up, and then we'll hear from Venga Boys to take us out to the top of the hour.

0: There we go.
1: I didn't press the right button.
0: At least one of us Muppets is on the ball. The other one, I'll make allowances for his advancing age. Good evening, Mr. Tanner. Can you hear me over there?
1: I can hear you. I'm sorry. Thank you very much for Mr. Craig.
0: Thank you, Craig.
1: For pointing out that I had made a mistake.
0: That's your first mistake of the night.
1: Absolutely.
0: You are allowed another nine before you lose your broadcast license. Isn't that something like the road rules? Yeah.
1: And thank you very much, Craig, for a great show. And I did like that Boney M medley.
0: It was good.
1: Really, really, really good. And he played some Celine Dion.
0: He did.
1: Lordy, lordy, lordy.
0: At least she's on the comeback.
1: Who?
0: Celine Dion.
1: Oh, I thought you meant Craig.
0: No. He's on the comeback from where? Over
1: from,
0: the other

0: I know how she feels, really.
1: What?
0: Well, here comes that feeling.
1: Exactly.
0: And before that, Indian Lake with the cow seals.
1: Yes.
0: Yeah, their
1: second biggest hit.
0: Yeah, that's it. Okay. Do you know they're still going?
1: Yep.
0: This the young lady
1: that was, I think, about seven
0: that's
1: at
0: right.
1: the time.
0: She's now the leader,
1: Susan.
0: There is another one of the guys that apparently is with her, but yeah, they're still out there, so, and they're still talking about the flower girl.
1: Yeah.
0: And if you don't know, have a listen to the song.
1: Exactly.
0: All righty. It is now 17 minutes past the hour of six. We can read the time here.
1: Yes, we can.
0: We certainly need a bigger SMS, don't we?
1: Well, we'll put in a request for it.
0: You're right. 0485 866 981. And we've got to send out a bit of a cheerio because we can't do the intro to his show. As Mr. Mac is over in London at the moment. So
1: yes.
0: He did say he was going to have a listen. So from Mr. David Arthur and me.
1: Good morning, sir. How are we?
0: And say hello to Carol.
1: Yes.
0: Hope you've been to the MVD, HMV yet, because that's where he wanted to go.
1: Get all his upload or purchase more music.
0: I did ask.
1: As if he hasn't got enough already.
0: I did ask for some.
1: You did. You gave him a shopping list, did you?
0: Absolutely.
1: Fair enough.
0: Okay. We are the Good Times and we are in Studio 4.
1: Yes.
0: Down in the Boondocks. Oh, I've got to find that, haven't I?
1: Yeah.
0: So what do you...
1: Yeah. Featuring music, as we always do, from the 1960s.
0: We've changed it around quite a bit, haven't we?
1: We do. We have. Yeah.
0: Some of that sort of...
1: We get a nice request from various people to...
0: Here we go.
1: Yeah. Anyway,
0: ready
1: for me to kick off? I'm playing the music I'm playing tonight is all from one year, 1968, and one of the big hits of that particular year was from a lady. It was one of the crossover country hits from Bobby Gentry. This is Louisiana Man.
0: Oh,
1: on the Good
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2: At first, Mom and Papa called the little girl Lady. They raised her on the banks of a riverbed.

0: What a fabulous song that is.
1: It is.
0: I love that. It's great. So good. I mean, even Donna Summer has actually done it, but nowhere near as good as Richard Harris.
1: And when you consider, he's basically an actor, not a singer.
0: And a drunk actor. And he likes his drink.
1: Of course, classic, written by Jimmy Webb.
0: Absolutely.
1: And if you want to know what it's all about, just look it up on Wikipedia, because apparently the whole story is there about the cake in the rain, and you'll never have the recipe again.
0: Yeah. Mm. Okay, what was the name of the album it was from?
1: It was just called...
0: No, it's called A Tramp Shining.
1: That's right, yes. I thought it might have been just called Richard Harris.
0: I love it. I think he was... And I was just saying to David off air, when Richard Harris took up the role in Harry Potter of Dumbledore, he read the script, but he sort of said, well, I don't really... I'm a serious actor. But his granddaughter said, if you don't do that, Granddad, I will never speak to you again. And he said it was great. He loved it.
1: He loved it, yeah.
0: Okay, it is now 28 minutes to the hour of 7. You are with The Good Times with me, Jeff Tanner.
1: And me, David Arthur. Okay. And we've got the news coming up.
0: We have got community news with Mr.
1: Conway.
0: Thank you very much. We are going to have a cup of coffee, which I bought in a flask.
1: Thank you very much.
0: Because we ain't got a kitchen, have we?
1: No.
0: We haven't got a window, have we?
1: No.
0: Have you got your marbles?
1: You want to play?
0: Here we go. This is the community news.
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4: Radio Eastern Community News, I'm Andrew Conway. Plans for a controversial BMX pump track at a Nunawading bushland reserve have hit the skids, following fierce pushback after locals raised concerns over e-bikes and ecological damage. Whitehorse councillors voted to scrap the bike track proposal for Charles Rooks Reserve and Dugola Reserve after calls from locals to ditch the proposal to save rare native plants and endangered animals. Urban Gorillas volunteer Ashton Hawkins said rogue riders with garden tools were already destroying rare native flora to create their own jumps. Ms. Hawkins said a patch of sun orchids, carefully tended to by volunteers over several weeks, was wiped out in a single weekend, as she warned building a formal 115-metre track would require clearing 14 trees and threaten critically endangered vegetation. Ms. Hawkins said formalising a track would set a bad precedent while ignoring existing facilities nearby. Local resident Anne Machen said the reserve was home to breeding yellow-tailed black cockatoos, gangang cockatoos and rare orchids. While the BMX track was killed off, Councillor Ben Stennett moved a motion directing officers to investigate low-impact, environmentally sensitive pathway lighting in the reserve. Councillor Blair Barker said similar solar-powered motion-sensed lights were used at Bushy Creek, arguing low-voltage options would not disrupt local wildlife. However, Councillor Prue Cutts and Deputy Mayor Kieran Simpson voted against the lighting push, arguing council officers had repeatedly advised against artificial lights in the bushland. This is a very special bushland reserve. We've heard from officers twice now that they don't support lighting here, Ms. Cutts said. Council officers will provide a report to the council once the lighting investigation is complete. Whitehorse Council operates a pump track at Heatherdale Reserve and a BMX track at East Burwood Reserve BMX Park. And after almost three decades of serving up some of Melbourne's most famous scones, Dandenong Rangers Institution Miss Marple's Tea Room has hit the market. The iconic venue at 382 Mount Dandenong Tourist Road in Sassafras, known for its Agatha Christie decor, vintage charm and famous scones, is being sold as a complete business and freehold package. Owner Jen Lineker revealed that she was stepping away after 28 years at the Tea Room, 24 as the owner, to exit on a high note while tourist demand across the hills was booming. Established in 1982, the English Tea House has famously avoided modern technology with not an iPad in sight, as staff take pen and paper orders and daily waiting lists of tourists queuing down Mount Dandenong Tourist Road. Bell Real Estate Alinda said the opportunity was for a complete business and property offering that combined an established operation with a prominent location. Ms. Lineker confirmed that the sale was walk-in, walk-out deal, with the incoming owner inheriting all of the fully trained staff and her signature scone recipes. And in Victoria Police news, motorists and pedestrians are again being urged to take particular care on eastern suburbs roads, particularly during school holidays, following a recent run of serious collisions and police investigations across the region. Victoria Police continues to stress the need for drivers to reduce speed, avoid distraction, wear seatbelts, and plan ahead before travelling. The police road safety advice is particularly relevant as daylight hours increase and more people return to parks, walking tracks and sporting grounds and local shopping precincts during spring. Police say road users should remain alert around pedestrian crossings, busy intersections, school zones and public transport stops where people may step into traffic unexpectedly. For urgent matters, people should call 000, but for non-urgent police reports, they can be made through the police assistance line on 131 444. And to local sport, where the EFNL Premier Division Grand Final was played on Saturday at Jubilee Park. East Ringwood and Roval met in the first Premier Division Grand Final held at Jubilee Park since the 1997 Division 1 decider. East Ringwood entered the match after a strong home and away season, while Roval reached the Grand Final after securing its path through the opening weekend of finals. The game marked a major occasion for both clubs and for the league with the return of the Premier Division showpiece event to Jubilee Park. Of course, East Ringwood running out victors in the Premier Division. And that's all on Radio Eastern Community News. Thanks to Leader Community News, the Eastern Football Netball League and Victoria Police Media. I'm Andrew Conway on your voice in Melbourne's Outer East, Radio Eastern FM 98.1.
0: Thank you very much, Mr. Conway. One thing that I didn't bring up, Hawthorn. And I was recounting to David off air, there was a lovely cartoon in the paper yesterday where there was this bunch of toads all hopping down the aisle at the MCG and all the debris, and there's a few witches' hats there. And one of the toads was saying to the other, he said, it was a bit much that they threw bottles at us, but it was a bit too much that the wizard turned us into toads.
1: I like that.
0: And just the other side of, I think that the free kick was there, but seeing that he was in such proximity, do you like that word?
1: Yes.
0: Proximity to the goal, I thought he could have bounced it. You know, it was a bit sort of like, yeah, okay. But we had our chances. So did Brisbane.
1: Yeah.
0: And we still only lost by 9 points. Mm-hmm. And the score, 122 to 131, that's a huge, there was a lot of goals.
1: There was a lot of goals.
0: I still thought it was one of the best games I've seen for a very, very, very long time. Hmm. But on the upside, did you know that the Box Hill Hawks won the VFL Grand Final?
1: Yes, I did.
0: And also, did you know that the Hawthorn women's team finally beat North Melbourne? And they hadn't been beaten in three seasons. So
1: exactly.
0: We did have our...
1: you had your... opportunities.
0: Absolutely. Yes. So, yeah, go to Mighty Hawks. All righty. My turn, isn't it?
1: It is. Oh. What have you got on the...
0: Well, we are going to have... we'll have a good season next year, so mm-hmm. We will be walking back to happiness.
1: Oh, yes.
0: You reckon?
1: Yes, Helen.

0: Bobby Lewis. He's tossing and a turning.
1: Done by a myriad, you like that? A myriad of people.
0: Absolutely, yeah. I like that.
1: It's, it's a good song.
0: Much the same as my nights these days.
1: Tossing and turning.
0: Oh, yeah.
1: Worried about all sorts of things, like who's going to turn up? Is someone going to turn up?
0: Is the door open?
1: Is the door open?
0: B-card working? Okay, let's do a couple of messages here, Mr. Arthur.
1: From okay.
0: Lovely Roxanne. Great show, guys. Love your choices. MacArthur Park is a classic, most definitely. And, of course, Mr. Mac and Carol, who are... Good morning from the Renegades in Old Blighty. We're listening loud and clear as if you were just down the road in Warfield.
1: Well, which we are.
0: Yeah, well, I thought that, yeah. Weather here is 23 degrees and sunny, and they're off to London via the train. We'll not be driving in. No, I don't blame you.
1: No. Take the train.
0: So
1: that's what it's there for.
0: I'm not too sure who's doing this show tomorrow. I think Mr. Roger Watson is actually doing his show tomorrow. We might have a look on the wall.
1: We'll have a look on if when it's been updated. Yes, we shall have a look.
0: We shall.
1: Yes.
0: And we had Master Jack and Four Jacks and a Jill.
1: And they were a band hailing from South Africa.
0: Oh, I wonder if Mr. Dion West knows about them.
1: Hmm.
0: Maybe before his time, I think, yeah.
1: Yeah, probably not. It's from 1968.
0: And to talk about age, at the age of 14, Helen Shapiro, and she's walking back to happiness.
1: Yes.
0: She was headlining a tour at the time, and second on the bill was?
1: John, Paul, George and Ringo. And one of those, and I won't tell you which one, did take a fancy to her. His initials were John Lennon.
0: Oh, yeah. She's still around. She does a lot of Christian music these days and has done for quite some time.
1: Quite some time, yeah.
0: Got out of the pop industry.
1: But she had a great voice for a 14-year-old.
0: Oh, absolutely, yeah. Absolutely. Okay, your turn, isn't it?
1: Would you like me to hit this button and remember the Trogs? Now, they did have another hit other than...
0: Wild Thing.
1: Wild Thing. And, of course, this one was a big hit for them, and it was done 15 or 16 years later by Wet, Wet, Wet. But this is the original. Love is all around.
0: And Mr. Reg Presley read it, didn't he?
1: He did. So he gets the royalties.
0: Absolutely.

0: Ray Brown and the Whispers, and they got to swallow their pride.
1: Exactly. Band out of Sydney from 1966, that one came out. All those years ago.
0: All those years ago. And before that, we had the Troggs and Love Is All Around from the movie Love Actually.
1: Yes.
0: And if you remember the, I'm not too sure, the actor that played the rock singer that was having a hit, a bit of a novelty hit with Love Is All Around, and I can't remember his name. So anybody out there, 0485 866 981. Now, we've just got to be wondering whether Mr. Mackey's going to get in quick.
1: No cheating. No Dr. Googling.
0: Mm-hmm. Mm. And we had Walking Back to Happiness and Ellen Shapiro. We did say that, didn't we?
1: Yes, we did. We did announce that one.
0: Okie dokie. Four minutes to the hour of seven.
1: Thank you very much.
0: Oh, that's all right.
1: Would you like me to play a song?
0: Oh, I think that's why we're here, isn't it?
1: Well, this one's dedicated to you, and I know you like this one. This is one of your favourites.

0: Lordy, lordy, lordy.
1: That's our theme song.
0: Yeah, absolutely.
1: A bottle of wine, of Fireballs, without Jimmy Gilmore, because he had departed the band by then.
0: Did Barry Maguire ever sing with him, or was that the new Christy Minstrels?
1: That was the new Christy Minstrels.
0: Ah.
1: Yes. Yes, he sang lead. Barry sang lead on a track called Green Green.
0: That's right. That's it. Yep. And before that, from Sydney, The Vibrants and Something About You, originally a song by the Four Tops.
1: Four Tops, yes.
0: There we go. And we started off quick, Joey
1: Small. With the Cazenettes Cats Singing Orchestral Circus. There's a mouthful for you. At 4 minutes past
0: you
1: the hour.
0: You want to see this. When he gets really excited, he waves his arms around.
1: Of course. One has to be...
0: in the mood. Okay. And it's 4 minutes past seven. And thank you very much to Connie, who has told us that the singer and actor in Love Actually was Bill Nye.
1: Yeah.
0: I love him. He is really, really good.
1: He's a good actor.
0: Good actor, yes. And... Ida has actually messaged in, enjoying the show, guys. Feels like I've gone back in time. Well, we feel as though we're in the TARDIS sometimes, don't you?
1: We do, yes.
0: Okay. Now, they had the wonderful concert for John Farnham on Sunday evening with a cast of 120-odd performers, etc., etc. So, but I didn't see this song being sung by anybody, and it is one of my favourites. It's one of his older ones, but it was actually written by Harry Nilsson, and this is John Farnham and One.

0: Normie Rowe and the Playboys and Kay Sarah, Sarah.
1: A little bit of a different version than Doris Day's, must I say.
0: I like Doris Day. I like them. There's also a boy band that started off as dancers called the Justice Crew.
1: Mm-hmm.
0: And they did a song called Que Sera Sera. Totally different.
1: Mm.
0: I don't even know I mentioned it.
1: Just happened to be the same title, different song.
0: This is true. And we had Dance to the Music and Sly and the Family Stone.
1: Yes.
0: Made their name once again like Santana on Woodstock.
1: Yeah.
0: So there you go. And we had the wonderful voice of Mr. John Farnham, and our prayers go out to him. I hope he's on the mend, but unfortunately the latest scenario doesn't sound too crash on. Mm-hmm. So, but yeah, a song that is written by Harry Nilsson. Now, if you want to get an idea of the different variations on that, the Harry Nilsson Song of One appears on Aerial Ballerina, his very first album. But as you quite rightly said, the other version of One was by Three Dog Night.
1: Mm-hmm.
0: Yeah. Very good. So, I think Mr. Harry Nilsson made his quid out of that, didn't he?
1: I think he did.

0: He's probably nicely checking his emails every day, waiting for the attached amount of money coming through.
1: He's gone to the above world, hasn't he?
0: Yes.
1: Yeah. Anyway, let's have a look. 14 minutes past the hour of 7. Come on. There we are.
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0: Weatherman says tomorrow, 23rd of September, we're heading for a sunny day with a maximum temperature of 21 degrees. That's after an overnight low tonight of 4. Getting a little bit chilly there, Jeff.
1: Yep.
0: And on Thursday, mostly sunny, 27.
1: Ribbit.
0: Friday, a possible shower, but still 27 degrees. And for the weekend, a possible shower on Saturday at 20. And for Sunday, a partly cloudy day and 23 degrees. If we stretch it out to next Monday, 27 and mostly sunny. So there you go. Currently in our studio complex here in Croydon, we are still sitting on 16 beautiful degrees, which is not really all that cold.
1: All righty.
0: Okay, I'm going to play another one from 1968. This was a good one with... this was one of the first interracial bands to hit the big time, especially in the States and also here in Australia and in Britain. This is The Equals.

0: Tell us a thing or three, Mr. Arthur.
1: That was a group out of the USA from 1968. The track called Nobody But Me. And they call themselves the Human Beans, B-E-A-N-Z. There you go.
0: Yes.
1: Yes.
0: This guy got stuck caught on a desert island.
1: Yes.
0: And he got caught by the natives and he said, "Yeah, what do you like for dinner?" He said, "We like beans." He's human beans. Before that, Lou Christie and the hit he had after... the other one he had, this is the Two Faces Have I. Also had a hit with Old 55 with Jimmy Manzi.
1: And, doing it, yes.
0: Yeah, doing that. So, but also we had the Equals and Baby Come Back. Oh, Lordy,
1: and as
0: Lordy,
1: I mentioned,
0: Lordy.
1: One of the first interracial bands, I think they were out of the UK.
0: Oh, yeah, very much
1: and
0: so.
1: And the lead singer, of course, was...
0: Eddie Grant, who had
1: a hit... In the, I think, early 80s with Electric Avenue.
0: That's the one.
1: So that's his background. He went all the way back to the 60s.
0: There were a few interracial band around in the 60s. The other one was the Foundations.
1: Blue Mink.
0: Especially with Madeline Bell.
1: Madeline Bell, yes.
0: Yeah, very good friend of Dusty Springfield.
1: Yes.
0: Who said that?
1: Oh, you obviously read it somewhere.
0: Okay, yeah.
1: So...
0: you liked that, didn't you?
1: I did, yes.
0: Okay, let's have a word from this Charlie. Well, this person. I think it's actually
1: person
0: Michael Ginn.
1: Or people's.
0: Yeah, okay. Have a listen.
2: Experience the arts.
0: Yep, it's Michael.
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0: Now, Mr. Arthur, I'm going to play for you a track that you don't often hear, like a lot of tracks that we play these days, isn't it?
1: Yes.
0: It's quite elusive. If you get my drift,
1: yes,
0: they are quite elusive.
1: You've been looking up the thesaurus again.
0: Yes.
1: Elusive.
0: But this is Bobby Lim and the Elusive Butterfly.

0: as mentioned before, one of the interracial bands around England at the time, that was the Foundations, and Baby Nada, I Found You.
1: Yes.
0: And before that, It's a Beautiful Morning.
1: Well, not quite now. we can't see that. Have we been in here on air that long?
0: Absolutely.
1: No feels like where it, doesn't it?
0: We haven't got a window here, have we?
1: Yeah, that's the Rascals.
0: And before they were called the
1: Young Rascals. Was that, as I mentioned to Jeff, that was the very first song they issued after dropping the name Young.
0: Also done by Renee Geyer.
1: Yes.
0: Yep. And we had the elusive song, The Elusive Butterfly, Bobby Lynn.
1: Bobby Lynn.
0: And don't hear that very often, do
1: no,
0: you?
1: No.
0: Oh, okay.
1: That was from 66, that one.
0: Yeah, 66.
1: Yes.
0: And we've got another message here from Kelvin. Great show tonight, David and Jeff. Dancing around the kitchen, making dinner. Give us your address, mate, and we'll be around there after 8 o'clock.
1: Yes, exactly. Thanks, mate. Set an extra two places.
0: Okay. All righty. And we're thoroughly enjoying doing these 60 things, aren't we?
1: Oh, yeah.
0: Some really great stuff. All right. So I've actually asked John Mackey if he would look up some compilation CDs at HMV while he's over there, because I reckon I need another suitcase every time I go.
1: Yes.
0: Come back with all these wonderful, and they're pretty cheap. I mean, £5, $10 for like sometimes a 3-CD set or even a 5, and really, really, really good stuff. So, anyway.
1: All right.
0: What do you got for us, Mr. Arthur?
1: This was the original version of a song that Juice Newton put out in the 80s. But, of course, this is Merrily Rush and the Turnabouts, called Angel of the Morning.

0: Creedence Clearwater Revival from their very first album, which came out in 1968, a track called Born on the Bayou.
1: Much the same as myself.
0: What, Born on the Bayou?
1: Yeah, it's all west of London, actually. Well, actually, northwest.
0: Northwest?
1: Yes, Northwest Six. Yes, a place called Kilburn.
0: Oh, right.
1: Well, actually, I was born in Paddington. I was a Paddington Bear.
0: You were a Paddington Bear? I bet you were a Paddington Bear when you were born.
1: Yeah, well, you know, my sister came. Yeah, okay. Won't go there. And before that, Paul Jones, after he left Manfred Mann, one of the hits that he had, one of the only two hits he had, called High Time.
0: Yes, the other one was I've Been a Bad, Bad Boy.
1: No, I'm not going there.
0: You're not going there?
1: No. I've always been good.
0: Oh, come on.
1: I've got my fingers crossed.
0: lie, pants on fire.
1: Yeah, 8 minutes to the hour of 8 o'clock. And Mr. Justin is in the studio.
0: Read that again.
1: Oh, yeah, 13 minutes to the hour of 8 o'clock.
0: You're trying to get out of here quickly, are you?
1: No. Mr. Justin Cox is actually sitting behind us, ready, willing and able to get on with his show. So, I was maybe just giving him a little bit more time, wasn't I?
0: Yeah.
1: Oh, lordy, lordy, lordy. Angel of the Morning.
0: Merrily Rush and the Turnabouts.
1: That's right.
0: Now, I did say that was the original version, but it wasn't. The original version was done by a young lady by the name of Evie Sands. And unfortunately, that was recorded on the Sussex label, which went bust. So that,
1: as they always did, didn't they?
0: So it didn't go anywhere. So
1: Didn't Juice Newton do it as well?
0: Yeah, but Evie did it first before.
1: Yeah, the bloke who written it would make a bloody fortune. Three goes,
0: exactly.
1: So it was 12 minutes to the hour of 8 o'clock.
0: There you go. You can read the time.
1: Oh, lordy, lordy.
0: This is why I didn't buy you. I should have bought you a digital watch.
1: Sweets for My Sweet by the original, and it was the Drifters.

0: So the original Sweets for My Sweet, and that's the Drifters.
1: Yeah. Of course, the more well-known version, of course, was done by the Searchers.
0: Well, I was going to play that, and I saw this on my list.
1: You thought, okay, I'll play that one, because everybody knows the Searchers version.
0: Okay, it's time for us to say goodbye because we've got to let Mr. Justin set up for Crossroads.
1: Yep, thank you very much for the SMS messages.
0: Absolutely.
1: Greatly appreciated.
0: Let's just see if we...
1: We're on a roll with this, this 60s music, I tell you what.
0: Cheese and onion.
1: Ooh.
0: Roll. All righty. Okay, you're definitely not Angels in the Morning, and that's from Ed from Vermont.
1: Oh, well, we try.
0: Thank you very much. Favourite Muppets from Bayswater. So, yeah, oh, gee, we've got loads of them. All righty.
1: You're back tomorrow, are you?
0: I'm back tomorrow, 12 o'clock till 2 o'clock with Wednesday Music Forum.
1: Okay.
0: We're going to go out. I'm going to play you this, and then I'm going to play you a long instrumental.
1: Fair enough.
0: Is that all right with you?
1: It's all right. Okay. I don't care what you play.
0: The Kings of the Road.
1: Good.
0: This is the original with Roger Miller. See you later, folks.
1: Bye.
0: Bye-bye.

0: We acknowledge the land we're standing and we broadcast on, the land of the Wurundjeri people of the Kulin Nation, and we pay our respects to the elders, past, present, and future.
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2: Well, good evening. It is, of course, the 22nd of September, 8 o'clock. You are on Radio Eastern. It's getting down to 4 degrees overnight. Tomorrow, Wednesday, shall be 21 and sunny. Thursday, 27, mostly sunny. Friday, again, 27, but possible shower, medium chance of showers. In fact, a chance of a thunderstorm in the north in the afternoon and evening. Saturday, after a low of 12, will be 20, possible shower. And Sunday will be 23, partly cloudy, slight chance of a shower. Well, good evening. You are here for the start of Crossroads. My name is Justin. I'll be with you for a couple of hours. Thank you, of course, as always, to the Good Time Boys. You will be hearing from them again very soon, no doubt. And I'll be back in a minute. Let's just get some music flowing.

Oh, the sweet sounds of Sharon Jones and the Dap Kings. How Long Do I Have to Wait for You off the Naturally album. We kick the show off, though, with Otis Spann, a song from him called Country Boy, which may be, or it is the same song that Muddy Waters sings. Who wrote it? Well, I should find out. We're going to hear another one from Otis Spann soon, and he'll also pop up on some Earl Hooker and Junior Wells that I'll play later on. He was obviously a bit of a mainstay in the Chess stable. Now, the Sherbrooke Art Society's next exhibition will be their spring show. It runs from Sunday the 20th. Well, it started Sunday the 20th and it runs until Friday 16th of October. There'll be lots of new paintings from their members and visitors. And visitors are welcome to come and view them. Sherbrooke Art Society is located 62 Monbulk Road, Belgrave. Gallery hours are Friday to Monday, 11 a.m. to 3 p.m. It may be free because there's no cost mentioned, but if you jump on the website, you'll be able to find out. 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This next one from Otis is called The Hard Way.

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2: 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You're on Radio Eastern, 98.1. Your voice in the Outer East. Let's hear some Nick Charles.

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1: From Nick Charles, we just heard Walking the Blues Away and then Everyday Blues, and that's just led me straight on to Tommy Emmanuel, because they do have similarities in the way they play. This one's called No Shoes Blues.

Well, wasn't that very 80s, even though it was from 1991? No Shoes Blues by Tommy Emmanuel. Now, this next track I stumbled across a few weeks back, Peggy Lee, A Woman Alone with the Blues, and it struck me as a very fine piece. So let's hear it again.

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Nina Simone.

0: With today's music trivia, I'm John Walker. Chocolate Cake, recorded by Crowded House in 1991. This song was inspired by a woman in a New York restaurant who had finished eating an enormous meal. She sat back and said, "Should I ask for the bill or another piece of chocolate cake?" Coal Man by Ronnie Burns, recorded in 1967. This song was written by the Bee Gees. They also provided the backing vocals. At first, Ronnie was reluctant to hear any of their compositions, but his producer, Nat Kipner, persuaded him to listen to some of their material, and when he did, he was very pleased by what he heard. He followed it up with another Bee Gees composition, Exit Stage Right. Come Back Suzanne by Bill Wyman in 1982 was inspired by girlfriend Suzanne Acosta, who eventually became his third wife in 1993. He first proposed to her in France in 1980. This has been John Walker with today's music trivia.
1: Bayswater Makers Market is happening this coming Saturday, 26th, from 10 a.m. to 2 p.m. at the Bayswater Senior Citizens Hall, 790 Mountain Highway, close to Bayswater Road. 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As I said, it's happening this coming Saturday, 26th of September, 10 a.m. to 2 p.m, 790 Mountain Highway. Let's hear another one from Otis Spann.

0: Now, there's a pretty low life expectancy among popular singers in Australia. Now, do you think at the mature age of 27 that you're washed up as a teenage idol?
1: No, I don't think so. I thought a lot about that too, and I think everybody in the world has, including more so than anybody, Colonel Parker, because his Elvis 27 or something, you know, and they've got to think now what is going to happen to him over the next 20 years. I feel that I'm not washed up as a teenage attraction. I feel that I can still be a teenage attraction when I'm 60.
2: Johnny O'Keefe there with Will You Love Me Tomorrow. It's 1 minute to nine. We've got the weather coming up in just a moment.

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1: Well, it is, of course, Tuesday, 22nd of September, right on 9 p.m. We're getting down to 4 degrees tonight, reasonably cool. Tomorrow, Wednesday, shall be 21. Chance of early morning frost, light wind. Tomorrow, Thursday, will be 27, mostly sunny. Friday, 27 again, medium chance of showers. Chance of a thunderstorm in the northern suburbs in the afternoon and evening. Saturday will be 20, medium chance of showers, most likely in the morning. And Sunday will be 23, partly cloudy. Well, you are, of course, on Radio Eastern. We're into the second hour of the Crossroads program. My name's Justin. I'll see you through until 10. Now, what did I fail to back announce so far in that first hour? We heard Slim Dusty doing Whiskey Blues, the Johnny Cash version is Cocaine Blues. We heard Trouble from Elvis, not the Trouble that I was looking for, but obviously a much later piece from him. We heard Trouble in Mind by Nina Simone. That might have been it. Now, this second hour, we're going to kick it off with just one more from Otis Spann. I've always known he's a fantastic piano player, but I never quite realised what a great singer he also was. This next one is called Worried Life Blues.

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Muddy Waters there with a pretty average quality recording. The song we heard was It was Muddy River Blues. We heard a couple from Earl Hooker and Junior Wells. Again, pretty rough recordings, but some wild performance from around 1960. We heard Universal Rock and Blues in D Natural. We heard a couple from Dinah Washington, Mellow Mama Blues and Wise Woman Blues. Now, Mission to the Moon takes you on a captivating journey with three quirky acrobatic astronauts blending circus artistry, clowning and real space science. Inspired by NASA's upcoming Artemis program, which will see humans once again step foot on the moon, this show imagines jugglers defying gravity and tumbling among the stars with a mix of classic circus skills, laughter and exciting space facts. Mission to the Moon offers a fresh imaginative take on our fascination with space. It's happening Thursday, 1st of October at the Knox Community Arts Centre in Bayswater, 11 a.m. to 2 p.m, $22 concession, $20 child, family of four, $68. Contact details, you would go arts@knox.vic.gov.au, or you could call the Knox Community Arts Centre team on 9729 7287. It's 27 minutes past nine. You're on Radio Eastern. Let's hear another one from Earl Hooker and Junior Wells. This one is called Blue Guitar.

day just passing us by. Make me feel like I'm stranded or something other. Come on here, Mew. Now I know you can't talk, but you can hear. 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
1: We heard a couple from the Sonics. Before that message, we heard Walking the Dog and Since I Fell for You. I expected Since I Fell for You to be a little rocked up like most of their covers were, but no, not that one. They went for that classic 50s slow vibe. Speaking of 50s slow vibe, Etta James probably did it better than anyone. And on her first album, which was pretty amazing, I think she was 19 or thereabouts.

Oh, Albert King there at his peak. I'll play the blues for you. It's a good, great clip on YouTube of him on a talk show in a pink suit doing a killer version of that song. It's 3 minutes to ten. Crossroads is almost done. What else did we hear? We heard a couple from Etta James. We've got Chet Atkins, just going to see us through to the end. Hope you enjoyed the show. Hope you enjoy the next show. I'll be back in a couple of weeks. Jim's up next week for the next edition of Crossroads here on Radio Eastern 98.1.

Thanks for joining me for another episode of Blues, Roots and Boots, a show that aims to bring you what is new and what is not so new from those who are known and not so known from Australia and the world in the fields of blues, roots and country music. Each week we embark on a musical journey through these genres that are the bedrock of all modern music. So sit back and enjoy Blues, Roots and Boots with me, Johnny D, produced in the studios of 101.9 Paradise FM and broadcast nationally via satellite on the Community Radio Network.

We opened this week with the new one from Sunshine Coast band Sugarbag Blonde, titled I Don't Give a Damn. I couldn't help notice the Chris Rea vibe in the vocals, and the whole song has a really great feel to it, with tasteful playing throughout. I've always liked what these guys put out, and this is another release that should add to their fan base. Hi, and welcome to Blues Roots and Boots for this week. And what we have, I think, is a very interesting mix with some folk, roots, country rock, and some blues-inspired lusciousness. We have a father-daughter duo in Freya and Tom McGowan. There's the Don Rogers Band, plucked out of the Roots downloads. The very interesting Don Restum. A stripped-back Nick Carver. Up-and-coming Aussie country singer Lynn Rodriguez. The ever-reliable Michael Carpenter and the Banks Brothers. Young US artist Kelsey Hart, and also from the US, it's a track from St. Paul and the Broken Bones. We also have a track from the new album by Brisbane's Chloe Marks and the Mayhem, who blend Americana, blues and rock, and that's what's coming up next. It's called Don't Make Me Choose.

Country rhythm and soul is how Don Rogers describes his music, and he's a singer-songwriter from the Gold Coast, getting good raps for his laid-back style and raspy vocals. We just heard the latest release from the Don Rogers Band, and it's called The Boys. Luke Johnson and Michelle Morgan, who go by the name Studio 8, are an ARIA Award-winning country duo from Tasmania, whose latest song, Greyhound Bus to Memphis, was inspired by a 24-hour bus trip they took travelling from Nashville to Memphis. It's a little ditty with a do. You'll hear what I mean with Greyhound Bus to Memphis from Studio 8.

When I heard the intro notes to the last song, I wondered where this song might take me. The answer is someplace magical. I thought Danae Restam's vocals were wonderful, and the track we just listened to is the luscious blues-inspired song I referenced in my opening. Restam, from the central coast of New South Wales, is a jazz, blues musician, singer-songwriter, and is also engaged in fiction writing, web design, and digital marketing strategies. We just listened to Your Heart from Danae Restam. Nick Carver is our next artist. He's from Victoria and has just released a gritty blues-oriented track, which sees him present his work in a more stripped-back form than the previous releases with his band, The Mean Butchers. It's a song about judgmentalism and discovering who you are, rather than being the person others decide you are. It's called Stones You Throw, from Nick Carver.

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Nashville steel maestro Robert Randolph with the family band who delivered that last track, a reworking of the Sam and Dave classic from the 60s, I Thank You. His latest album with the family band, Preacher Kids, won Contemporary Blues Album of the Year on this year's Grammy Awards, and Randolph himself has been listed by Rolling Stone magazine in its top 100 guitarists of all time. Michael Carpenter and the Banks Brothers are a Sydney-based Australian country music collaboration that have so far produced 4 studio albums and 2 live sets together. Their latest is a timely piece of social comment called The World Keeps Turning, with a focus on creating something good in a world environment that can feel heavy and oppressive at times. The bluegrass style they bring to this song is a good part of what brings that joyful ambition to life. I'll follow that with What's Left to Hold On To from Australian singer-songwriter Tyler Rodriguez, who on this track works with the Cruz Brothers, an American country duo. Rodriguez seems to be channeling a Patsy Cline vibe with this track, as she seems to honour that more traditional country style of heartfelt singing. First, here is The World Keeps Turning from Michael Carpenter and the Banks Brothers.

I don't know the ins and outs of the failure of one of Australia's premier festivals, but I know that the outcome is that it's hard to see at the moment how we can get to enjoy bands in Australia, such as the band who brought us that last track, Don't Mean a Thing, St. Paul and the Broken Bones. Whatever the causes for the failure, I think one thing can be agreed, and that is that this festival brought a range of talent to us that was satisfyingly extraordinary. I saw St. Paul and the Broken Bones at this festival, and it was my memory of that performance that caused me to dive into my music files to bring Don't Mean a Thing from St. Paul and the Broken Bones to the program this week. In It to Win It is the track I have for you next, and it's from Riz and the Sugar Plums, a folky rockabilly honky-tonk outfit from Melbourne. The track comes from their recently released album, All Over Again.

From the hills of Kentucky comes American singer-songwriter Kelsey Hart. Previous to embarking on his own recording career, Hart had been busily writing for others, but then released his debut album, Life With You, in 2024, and his latest release is the one we just heard, called Love To Be That Guy, from Kelsey Hart. I wonder how many father-daughter duos are out there. I don't know, but I do know that there's at least one, and they are Freya and Tom McGowan, who've just released a rather sweet number called Sparrows, and that's the track that's going to take us home this week. They've been performing together for the past 5 years, appearing at a range of festivals around the country, which is a wonderful thing made more significant by the fact that, as this goes to air, Freya is only 16 years of age. So here is Freya and Tom McGowan with their new song Sparrows. And if I've got time, I'll try and sneak in a little bit of Beth Hart with Joe Bonamassa

0: Hi, I'm T.O. Crivens.
1: And I'm Jared J.B. Boyd. This week on Bill Street Caravan, we're up the road in Nashville for Americana Fest, where Memphis has made its presence felt for nearly a decade, thanks to the work of Music Export Memphis.
0: That's all coming up right now on Bill Street Caravan.

0: Hey, JB.
1: My guy, T.O., what's going on?
0: Man, all is well. Americana Fest is always an incredible week, man. Thousands of artists, fans, and industry folks from all over the world attend. But it's been especially exciting to see how Memphis has carved out a real place in the mix over the last 9 years.
1: Yeah, that's the truth, T.O., and a big reason for that is Music Export Memphis. Every year, they bring Memphis artists to the festival stage through Pure Memphis, a happy hour event. It's become one of those can't-miss moments at Americana Fest.
0: And it's more than just a showcase. It's also about building bridges between Memphis and Nashville, strengthening our connection and reminding folks that Memphis isn't just about history. We're making music right now that deserves to be heard on a national stage.
1: Absolutely, I totally agree. Americana Fest is the perfect setting for that, too. I've been a couple years myself. It's roots music, it's tradition, it's innovation, and it's about Memphis showing up with all that in one package. This year, that package includes a few Memphis acts that people should get familiar with. The Stupid Reasons, Black Cream, Alexis Grace, Serena Wages, and John Naaman.
0: Man, that's a powerful lineup right there. And even beyond that group that did the Pure Memphis Happy Hour, we also had Memphis represented at another venue of Americana Fest over at 3rd and Lindsley, where my friends Southern Avenue were over there shutting the stage down.
1: That's that real Memphis flavor right there. It's soul, it's grit, it's joyous, and it fits right into the Americana Fest vibe. But it also kind of stands out.
0: Exactly, JB. You'll hear plenty of that Memphis energy in this episode as we bring you highlights from the Pure Memphis Happy Hour. Coming up next on Bill Street Caravan, we've got the Stupid Reasons live at Americana Fest.

That was The Stupid Reasons at Americana Fest right here on Bill Street Caravan. Coming up next, we've got Black Cream live in Nashville at this year's Americana Fest.

That was Black Cream live from Americana Fest in Nashville, Tennessee, right here on Beale Street Caravan. Next up, we've got Alexis Grace live from Nashville, Tennessee at Americana Fest.

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2: That's right, JB. And what a lineup of bands we have, man. Stupid Reasons, Black Cream, John Namath, Serena Wages, Alexis Grace, all true representations of good original Memphis music.
1: Well, you caught the atmosphere out there, and it wasn't just about the music. It was about the fans, the artists, the music industry insiders, all getting an opportunity to network together and talk about how you can be savvy no matter which part of the music industry you're playing a role in, whether you're a consumer, a producer, or support. You can get together and make sure that, you know, in a music city like Memphis or Nashville, everyone's on one accord and they're pushing things higher.
2: That's absolutely correct, JB. Of course, we all know as we're listening, the music is front and center. But between the sets, there's so much opportunity to connect. There's panels, there's workshops, industry mixers, even just hanging out in the lobby between sets, meeting other artists from different parts of Tennessee or wherever, man. It's all a part of Americana Fest. It's truly a networking opportunity as well as a performance showcase.
1: And that opportunity is also at the heart of the mission of Music Export Memphis that helps artists from Memphis put together their tours, to get funding, to be able to travel, to get their merchandise together. That includes records. I mean, a big deal, a big innovation, making sure that independent artists have the opportunity to press up vinyl and get their music spread out faster. And, you know, this is all an initiative of a friend of ours, Elizabeth Kwan, who really tirelessly, along with her board and many of her donors and supporters, help enrich this music community to make sure that the music doesn't just stay in Memphis, doesn't just stay on Bill Street, just doesn't stay in the garages or in the basement studios, that it is getting on the road so that people know that Memphis is not just a historic music city, not just a legacy music city. It's a music city of the future.
2: Exactly, JB. And in addition to all that, for the last 9 years, she's done the tireless work of making sure Memphis is represented at a Nashville Americana Fest.
1: Not just that, I mean, Folk Alliance International. We've traveled to a lot of different cities. I know that along with Kansas City and New Orleans and Montreal, she's taken some of these incredible showcases to some far corners of the soul sphere, I'll go ahead and call it that. I know that she's got a lot more planned for a wide array of artists across several genres so that people can see Memphis isn't just about any type of one sound. We apply a certain aesthetic, a lexicon, a language, and a demeanor to anything that we do. And even with me as a DJ, she's helped me out to get me in front of some people so that I can tell that story on the mic and through my records.
2: Man, ditto here, JB. I'm a musician here in Memphis as well and have benefited directly from Elizabeth Kwan and Music Export Memphis's artist assisting initiatives, man. And I'll give you guys a little foreshadowing. She continues her artist development work and artist investment work with another event coming up later this year that we'll also be recording and broadcasting as an episode of Bill Street Caravan. It's called Tambourine Bash, but I've said too much. I'll let that sit for the next episode.
1: Well, absolutely. They're going to have an opportunity to listen to that Tambourine Bash and hear all those amazing collaborations as they come together as people in Memphis cross genres and really make a statement for our city. But right now, we've got some music to jump back into from Americana Fest as we put Memphis on the map in Nashville.
2: Let's hear more highlights from the Pure Memphis Happy Hour at Americana Fest in Nashville, Tennessee.

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1: That was Serena Wages right here on Bill Street Caravan.
2: Hey, y'all. This is Thomas Cribbins from Bill Street Caravan. I am here with Elizabeth K. Wine, the Executive Director of Music Export Memphis. Hey, Elizabeth, how are you?
3: Hey, I'm good.
2: First of all, thank you for allowing Bill Street Caravan to be involved in Americana Fest.
3: Absolutely.
2: Here at Memphis Happy Hour.
3: Yes.
2: I tell you, this is fun, fun, fun.
3: It's a really fun party, yeah.
2: Thank you. We're representing Memphis very tough. We've got a lot of Memphis music acts. We've got a lot of Memphis food and beverages and other stuff, photo booths and more. But we're going to talk to Elizabeth kind of a little bit about the history of this relationship between Music Export Memphis and Americana Fest. This is, I believe, the ninth.
3: This is our ninth one, and it would be a decade if it weren't for COVID, given it having that year off. But we have been here since 2016.
2: Okay.
3: So this is the very first festival that we came to. Mm-hmm. Literally, the beginning of Music Export Memphis is Americana Fest. Mm-hmm. And we found so much success at that event, featuring our artists, but also really giving people that Memphis experience, like bringing the food, bringing the drink, bringing Jamie Harmon and his photo trailer, you know? What can we do to really give people a snapshot of Memphis? And I mean, people literally line up before the doors open to come into this event every year. So it's become a favorite for folks, and we love coming back and giving our artists this opportunity on this stage. Yep. We adore this space, and it's such a cool opportunity for us. It's an indoor-outdoor sort of vibe here. And again, it's like we can really bring Memphis with us and show off everything and give the artist the best possible, you know, stage
2: That's
3: to be
2: great.
3: On. Yeah.
2: The music is great. There's a lot of great Memphis music. Continuous is back-to-back. And so talk about, aside from the Memphis music that we're bringing, what other opportunities are there? I noticed in the conference in one of the hotels, they had speakers out of town. They had panels going on.
3: Yeah. It's artists and industry education and professional development. So there's a whole, you know, suite of panels that are going on, speakers, keynotes, that kind of stuff. They actually do their own awards show too. So Americana Fest has really grown even over the years that we've been coming. We're here right alongside, you know, other cities and frankly countries and states that are coming and that are presenting their artists. But I will say, you know, there are so many more now that are doing it than when we started, right? It may be bold to say we were one of the first. I'm not sure about that. But when we started, there were only a handful of cities that were showing up and doing this and creating this space for their artists. And now you see a lot more. So, you know, it always feels good to be on the front end of something like that.
2: Well, thank you, Elizabeth. I won't hold you too long. Shout out to you. Shout out to Music Export Memphis, Americana Fest, the Pure Memphis Happy Hour. This is Thomas Cribbins again from Bill Street Caravan.
1: Coming to the stage, we've got Mr. John Namath right here on Bill Street Caravan.
0: John Namath!

today. Oh my goodness. Memphis is hot and cooking, baby. 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Yeah. All right, ladies and gentlemen. There's a little story I want to tell you.

You've been training all the winter, and there's not a team that's fitter, and that's the way it's gotta be. 'Cause you're up against the best, you know. This is super test, you know, and you've got

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1: Being a private investigator means two things. You can be sure you'll run into trouble, and you can never be sure you'll get out of it. Not much you can do about it, I guess, except, like Julie always says,
2: walk softly, Peter Troy.
3: And now Peter Troy investigates Pandora's Boxer.
1: Women, as half the world knows, is just another word for trouble. I say half the world because only one half is made up of guys. And the other half being dolls, there's bound to be some difference of opinion on this matter. Be that as it may, there is a story about a doll called Pandora, who was given a box which she promised never to open. But Pandora, being naturally smitten with curiosity, couldn't keep the promise and did, in fact, open it. And lo, as the man said, out flew all the evils in creation and spread over the earth and plagued mankind forevermore. The doll slammed the lid, too late, of course, and trapped one small creature called Hope. The moral seems to be that all we have left is hope, which is a pretty dismal prospect. But all this brings me to a rather more modern Pandora who was just about as expert as her namesake in loosing trouble on other people, though in a rather different way.
4: Jay, will you stop punching that thing and listen to me?
5: Look, there's nothing to listen about, Pandora. I got me training to do.
4: All the training in the world isn't going to help you if you get into trouble.
5: Look, nobody's getting into trouble.
4: I've heard about men like that. I've heard they even kill people sometimes.
5: Oh, well, you're a little cheer up, aren't you?
4: I'm trying to face the facts and get you to face them.
5: Look, the facts are that I'm a fighter, and I've got a fight coming off in 2 weeks, and I'm going to win it. Now, that's the whole situation.
4: And this man who wants to throw the fight?
5: Look, forget about him. I don't throw no fights. I never have, and I'm not starting now.
4: But he threatened you.
5: Look, his threats don't worry me. No, he didn't have the nerve to come and see me. He knew he'd get a punch up the throat for his trouble.
4: You don't even know who he is. He probably represents some powerful people.
5: Yeah, powerful crooks, maybe. And I don't have no dealings with crooks.
4: I still don't like it.
5: Well, who does? What can I do about it?
4: I don't know.
5: Look, I can't see what you expect of me. If I agree to throw this fight, I'll be no better than the crooks who offered to pay me. Now, is that what you want?
4: No, of course not.
5: Well, I'm glad of that. Well, I mean, getting married to a crook wouldn't exactly be an ideal beginning to wed bliss now like that, would it?
4: Oh, I don't know what to think. I realize what you say is true, darling, but... Well, I hate the thought of you getting into trouble. Perhaps getting bashed or worse.
5: Oh, now listen...
4: Oh, it's no good, Jay. Something's got to be done. I just can't sit around waiting to hear that you've had your face bashed in or that you've been killed.
1: It seemed she meant well. I guess dolls always think they mean well. Every time they set out to organize guys, they sure mean well, even when they're driving you right up the wall. At about this particular time, I was having certain troubles of my own with my secretary, Julie. Engaged? It can't be. Must be a wrong number. Yeah, let's see. Oh, no. Jolie!
6: Yes?
1: Jolie, come in here.
6: Yes, Pete? What's the trouble? Something you can't find? I put everything in the top drawer so...
1: Never mind all that. This desk blotter.
6: Well, what about it?
1: It's new. It's clean. There's not a mark on it.
6: Yes, nice, isn't it? I thought you'd appreciate having a clean one for a change.
1: Mm-hmm. Where's the old one?
6: Well, I threw it out. It was filthy, scribbles and doodles all over
1: Julie,
6: it.
1: Julie, are you aware that you've thrown out a list of very special telephone numbers?
6: Phone numbers? What, on that old blotter? Oh, surely they couldn't...
1: Oh, yes, they could. They were very important.
6: Well, then it serves you right for scribbling them on a dirty old blotter. There's a proper place for phone numbers...
1: The proper place for my phone numbers is where I write them. Oh, of all the dumb clucks I ever met, you
7: Excuse
1: are the...
7: Me.
1: Huh?
7: I'm looking for Mr. Peter Troy. Oh, there's no one in the outside office.
1: Oh, that's quite all right. Come on in. Join the party. Bring your own shotgun or knuckle duster.
7: Oh, I don't understand.
6: Nobody ever does understand, Mr. Troy, so don't let that worry you, Miss...
7: Best. Pandora Best.
1: Sit down, Miss Best. Now, what can I do for you?
7: Well, I'm not sure.
1: Yeah, well, everybody says something like that. Well, suppose you just tell me your problem, if you have a problem.
4: Oh, I do. It's my boyfriend, Jay Reeves.
1: Jay Reeves? Yeah, that name seems to ring a bell. Not very loudly, but it rings.
4: He's a boxer.
1: Ah, yeah, that's right. Of course. He's a welterweight. He shows promise, too.
4: Yes, that's what they say. He's fighting Harry Briggs in 2 weeks.
1: Oh, swell. He should kill him.
4: What?
1: He should beat him, I mean. What are you worried about Jay for?
4: Well, someone has offered him money to throw the fight and threatened to beat him up if he doesn't.
1: Yeah? Who?
4: Oh, I don't know. Nor does Jay. It was just a phone call.
1: Well, it was maybe just a crank, you know. There are lots of characters who like to play tricks like that.
4: I don't think so. Jay believes he's genuine, but he's decided to ignore the whole thing. I'm afraid for his welfare. I've heard how rough some of these fight crooks can be.
1: Yeah, yeah, but then if we don't know who they are...
4: I just want you to protect Jay, Mr. Troy, until after the fight. He's so stubborn, he'll never agree to throw the fight.
1: Yeah, well, you've got to admire him for that kind of stubbornness.
4: I suppose so. But in that case, I want somebody around him all the time to see that he doesn't get hurt. I couldn't bear if anything happened to him.
1: Then he's a very lucky guy to have such a devoted fiancée. Okay, Miss Best, I'll protect Jay Reeves for you.

0: Yeah, it's a nice spot for a training camp, huh, Joey?
1: Very. I didn't know this Jay Reeves was such an important fighter that he could afford to set up his own camp.
0: Oh, he isn't. The guy who owns this place just rents it out for all sorts of things. Oh, at present, it's a training camp. Oh, all right, there's our boy. Yeah, I better have a word with him.
1: What for? You said he bit your head off when you first told him you were here to protect him.
0: Yeah, funny thing, that.
1: Why should he care whether he has protection or not? He refuses to worry about the crooks who threatened him.
0: Yeah, that's what I mean. Oh, Jay.
2: What? Oh, it's you again, is it?
0: Yeah, it's me. Oh, and I'd like you to meet Miss Summers.
2: Women aren't allowed in the camp.
0: Oh, Julie isn't a woman, really. She's a secretary.
2: Very funny, I don't think. Now, see here, Troy, I told you before, you're not wanted.
0: Your fiancée, Miss Pandora Best, hired me.
2: Yes, and I told her what I thought of her for doing that, too.
0: So?
2: So she wants you to stay.
0: Well, that's it, then.
2: But I don't. Now, look, this is my training camp, and I don't want a lot of flat feet tramping all over it, looking over my shoulder.
0: Flat feet? You don't like policemen?
2: That's right, I don't.
1: But Mr. Troy's a private detective. That's rather different, isn't it?
2: A cop's a cop, private or otherwise. Now, Troy, either you get off this property, or I'm going to have your phone off.
0: Mm-hmm. Now, about these crooks who threatened you, you've got no idea who they are.
2: I told you I haven't. Now, clear off, will you?
0: No.
2: Listen to me, Troy. I'll...
0: Get down. You too, Julie.
2: I had a bullet go over my head.
0: Yeah.
1: Someone tried to kill you.
2: Oh, that doesn't make sense.
0: Oh, I don't know. You refused to throw that fight, didn't you?
2: Well, yes, but... Well, look, killing someone's a...
0: Murder. Now, maybe you've got some idea of the kind of characters you're up against.
2: God, I don't believe it. I just don't believe it.
0: Would you like us to use that as your epitaph? Right now, it looks very much as though you're going to need one.
3: I knew it, Mr. Troy. I just knew something would happen. Those men are ruthless.
0: What men?
3: Why, the men who want Jay to throw the fight, of course.
0: Oh.
3: I hope this isn't going to frighten you off, Mr. Troy.
0: Frighten me off? Oh, no, don't you worry about me, Miss Best. When I take on a job, I see it through to the end.
3: I'm glad, because now more than ever, Jay needs your protection. I don't want you to leave him day or night. In fact, you should be with him now.
0: Yeah, well, don't you worry, Miss Best. If I leave him for a while, it's because I know he's safe, and it won't be for long. I've got a few things to organize around here.
3: Well, just don't take any notice of Jay. He won't like you around, but I want you to be there. Sort of pop up now and then.
0: Pop up?
3: Yes, it'll do him good. Remind him what he's up against. Make him more careful of his own well-being.
0: Mm-hmm.
3: I've got to go now. I'll see you later, Mr. Troy. And don't leave Jay for long, will you?
0: Pop up? Well, now I've heard everything. Yeah, well, let's see.
4: What on earth are you doing?
0: Hmm? Oh, hi, honey. Oh, what's new in town?
4: Nothing much. I looked at the mail. It can all wait.
0: Mm-hmm.
4: What are you looking at that wall for?
0: It's got something I want. Where's that pocket knife? There, I got it.
4: You're looking terribly furtive.
0: Well, I can't help that. I'm an investigator, and I'm investigating. Yeah, this is where we were standing when that shot was fired. You remember?
4: Of course I remember. One of us could have been killed.
0: You think

0: Assignments in which characters take potshots at me, or someone standing close by, are not the most popular with me. And normally, J. Reeves' emphatic insistence that he didn't need a bodyguard would have been enough excuse for me to tell Pandora that I wanted out. But that was the point. He was maybe just a little too emphatic. And then again, the shot not only missed J. and Julie and me, but it missed us by a mile. So, off to annoy Inspector Caswell I went, dropping Julie at the office on the way.
1: Nothing. Absolutely nothing.
0: Oh, Inspector, what do you mean, nothing?
1: You asked me what I make of this bullet, so I'm telling you. Nice to have seen you, Troy, I'm sure. Drop in again sometime.
0: Inspector.
1: Let's say about next Christmas 12 months.
0: I'm sorry, I'll be tied up then. So let's make it right now.
1: Now, look, Troy,
0: I'd like a rundown on this bullet. Now, it looks to me like maybe a .25 from a high-powered rifle, probably. Now, I want to know what rifle and who fired it.
1: Is that all? You wouldn't want the family tree of the man who made it, I suppose.
0: No, thanks. Just the guy who fired it, or something close to that. Yeah, my guess is there aren't too many models of the rifle in this country. And my guess also is that the gunman was a pro.
1: Yes, well, how about guessing his name and giving up wasting my time?
0: Oh, thanks, Inspector. I knew I could count on you. A ballistics will answer my query in no time. All they need is a word from you.
1: Look, I haven't said I'll do
0: it. Oh, and another thing. I'd like to know what records has on one J. Reeves. Alias, maybe a half dozen names.
1: Reeves?
0: That's right, J. Reeves. He's a boxer now, but who knows what he might have been. He could have done time. And if so, I'd like to know something of his prison record, his behavior, and so forth.
1: Nothing else while you're about it? I mean, this is going to waste only about a day of the department's time. We wouldn't want to stint them.
0: Now there's that nasty, bitter tongue of yours again, Inspector. You'll never win friends and influence people that way.
1: Well, I don't want to influence anybody but you right now, and you I want to influence out of my office.
0: I'm already on my way. Inspector.
1: Goodbye, Troy.
0: You'll call me, won't you? At the office, let's say in about an hour.

0: The matter you raise is one more properly handled by the police, and therefore I suggest you contact them. Yours faithfully, etc.
1: Good. That's got rid of the correspondence.
0: And a dreary lot it was. What's the time? 2:30. I wonder what's keeping the inspector.
1: Perhaps he won't ring. You should be nicer to him, Pete. After all, he is a very busy policeman.
0: Well, I'm busy, too. And I want to wind up this J. Reeves thing.
1: Why?
0: Juliet has a phony ring to it. And phony cases can mean trouble.
1: Seems pretty straightforward. I can understand Pandora Bess not wanting her fiancé to be beaten up or something.
0: So can I.
1: Well, then.
0: Well, don't bug me, Julie. I'm just trying to think it out. And with very little to go on, that isn't easy. Oh, let's hope this is the inspector. Peter Troy.
2: Caswell Troy.
0: Oh, yes, Inspector. What kept you?
2: Now, see here, Troy. I have more things to worry about than your trifling cases. And as it is, I've pushed this inquiry of yours as hard as I can.
0: Yes, I'm sure you have, Inspector. And I appreciate it. Now, hold it while I get a pen. He is not very happy.
1: Who would be with you needling all the time? Stop teasing him.
0: Oh, go on. He likes it, really. Yeah, fire away, Inspector.
2: Yeah. Right, first the bullet. It came from a high-powered rifle, all right?
0: Mm-hmm.
2: It's a Duplessis .25.
0: Duplessis? You don't hear of them very often.
2: Very few around. Imported, of course. Now, in this, J. Reeves...
0: Yeah?
2: You were right.
0: Well, don't sound so surprised.
2: Now, he's served 3 years for breaking and entering and released about 2 years ago.
0: Mm-hmm. What about his jail record?
2: Not the best. Resented authority. Seemed to have an almost pathological dislike of guards and police. Anyone else who could give him orders.
0: Mm-hmm.
2: He was fairly well behaved, as long as he wasn't taking direct instructions from someone. Hated to be told what to do or supervise. Made him nervy and upset.
0: Oh, that's swell. Thanks, Inspector. That's what I wanted to know.
2: I can't see how that could help anyone, but it's your business. Well, goodbye then.
0: Oh, Inspector, wait on.
2: Yes?
0: That rifle, the Duplessis, did M.O. come up with any names?
2: Oh, didn't...

0: I mentioned that. Yes, there are three gunmen known to us who have used that make of rifle at one time or another. Two of them are accounted for. They're in jail.
1: And the third?
0: The third is Telly Slater. Gets his nickname from the habit of...
1: Always using a telescopic sight. Yeah, I know him. Hey, well, thanks a lot, Inspector. You've been a big help. I'll buy you a nice cup of tea one day. Goodbye now.
2: Well, he certainly had a lot to give him.
1: There's more than he realizes, I think. Right, Julie, I'm off. Now, you stick around here and don't leave the office. I'll be phoning in.
2: Well, where are you going?
1: To have a little chat with a creep called Telly Slater.

0: Hey, you.
1: Barber. Have a little service here.
2: Oh, right, in a minute. I'm not an octopus, you know.
1: Yeah, I'd never guessed it from the look of your face.
3: Hello, Telly.
1: No, yeah. What's the idea of coming up close like that and blowing right down my ear hole?
3: You don't mind if I sit at the bar alongside you now, do you, Telly?
1: I don't mind if you fly to the moon, sport. But don't do things that startle me, see? I can get very nasty when I'm startled all of a sudden like.
3: Funny you should say that, Telly. I can get very nasty without even being startled. Like this.
1: Now,
3: just act nice and peaceful, Telly. Nice and peaceful. Like we're having a friendly little chat. This gun's got a silencer on it. I could knock you off and be out of here before anyone knew anything had happened.
1: No. Take it easy.
3: Now, softly, Telly, softly. Nice and friendly, huh?
1: Well, what do you want with me? I don't know you. Do I?
3: All you have to remember is that you're a sleazy little creep and I'm a very terrible and ruthless killer, Telly. I'd just as soon shoot you as buy you a beer.
1: Now, wait a minute.
3: You can buy me off, if you like.
1: What? Buy you off? I ain't got nothing on
3: it. Oh, yes, you have. You've got information. Information like who paid you to take a shot at Jay Reeves and miss.
1: Who are you? What's this got to do with you?
3: Oh, goodbye, Telly. I can't say it was nice knowing you.
1: No, hold it. No, don't shoot. I'll tell you. It was Shade Hansen.
3: Hansen?
1: That's right. He wanted to scare Reeves, I suppose. Reeves wouldn't go along with fixing his next fight, so Shade wanted me to scare him.

0: Yes?
1: Oh, why, Miss Summers, isn't it?
2: That's right. Peter Troy's secretary, Miss Best. May I come in?
1: Well, yes, I suppose so.
2: Thank you. Actually, I just came to pick you up, Miss Best. We're to meet Mr. Troy.
1: Oh. Isn't he down at the training camp?
2: No, he's in town. You see, he's found out who it is behind the threats to Mr. Reeves.
1: What?
2: Yes, a man called Shade Hanson. He's the head of a big gambling ring. He's the one who got that man to ring Mr. Reeves and try to get him to throw the fight.
1: How did Mr. Troy find out?
2: I don't know, but it's wonderful, isn't it? We're all going to see Hanson and tell him we know all about the dirty trick he was trying to pull. That'll fix him. He won't dare do anything.
1: Won't he?
2: Oh, dear, no. He likes to keep undercover. If Mr. Troy threatens to tell the police about him, he'll leave Mr. Reeves well and truly alone. Well, shall we go?
1: Stay where you are.
2: What? What are you doing with that gun?
1: I'm aiming it right at you. And that's obvious, isn't it? Sit down in the chair, Miss Summers.
2: Have you gone out of your mind?
1: Do as I tell you. Sit down. And don't fool yourself into thinking I won't shoot. You've put me in such a position, I wouldn't think twice about it.
2: Put you in a position?
1: Sit down, I said. That's better. Now, this cord should do pretty well to tie you up for a while. And don't try anything.
2: I have no intention of attempting to use that gun. I can assure you, you're obviously not yourself.
1: I am very much myself, and I mean to stay that way. Which means I intend to get out of town before that fool Troy goes to see Shade Hanson.
2: Why, for heaven's sake? Hanson was threatening your fiancé.
1: Fiancé? Oh, you don't really think I'd ever marry that punch-drunk idiot? I was working for Hanson. He recognized Reeves as a good fighter 6 months ago. He wanted to be sure that he had him where he wanted him.
2: I see.
1: Now, that's got you nicely trussed, I think.
0: Oh.
1: Now, something for a gag. Can't have you screaming for help for a while.
2: Look, you can't leave me here like this.
1: Sorry, but I have to. When Shade finds out it was through me that Troy got onto him, my life won't be worth tuppence. Now, open your mouth.
2: Oh, no, please, don't.
1: Sorry if it's tight, but that's the only way. That's it. Well, goodbye, my dear. Hope somebody finds you before too long.
3: You're not leaving us, Pandora, surely.
1: Oh, Troy! I thought that you...
3: I know. It was what you were supposed to think. I sent Julian to see you first, just to give you the chance of showing your hand clearly.
1: It was a mistake.
3: Oh, no, it wasn't. Oh, hi, Julie. I'll be with you in a minute. Yeah, it's a pity you overplayed that hand, Pandora. When you found you couldn't persuade Reeves to throw the fight, you figured maybe you could rattle his nerves so he'd lose anyway.
1: Smart, aren't you?
3: Yeah, I'm smart. Smart enough to notice that Reeves hated having anyone around as bodyguard. It really did rattle him. Ever since his prison experience, he was like that. And then you got Hanson to have a gunman make like he was trying to kill Reeves, to rattle him some more.
1: Oh, he'd have been a nervous wreck before the fight if I'd had my way.
3: Yeah, only you picked on the wrong private investigator to help you with your dirty work. Oh, and if you're worried about what Shade will do to you, don't be. The police are going to take good care of you, Pandora. Good care. Oh, okay, Julie, okay. Wait till I get the gag off. Now, what were you trying to say, honey?
2: Oh, I've only one thing to say to you, and that's walk softly, Peter Troy.

Inspector Caswell dreamed up a nice little charge for Pandora, and her boxer friend had no more trouble from Shade Hanson, who knew when he'd had enough after I gave him a friendly talking to. Yeah, but the thing that sticks in my mind about this case, though, is the effectiveness of that gag Pandora put on Julie. You know, I've figured out three smart ways to gag Julie myself sometime. All I need now is the nerve to try them.

It's a cute little tune, isn't it? Written by Duke Ellington, played by the Gotham City Gates. It's called Dancers in Love, and it comes from a CD of the Broadway show Swing. And Dakota Staton, Say It Isn't So, Joe, which was written by Al Frisch, Kathleen Toomey, and Fred Wise.

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0: 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It's my turn to be on the Just Jazz program. 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
2: That word's poetic, I'm so pathetic, that I always have found it best, instead of getting them off my chest, to let them rest unexpressed. I hate parading my serenading, as I'll probably miss a bar. But if this ditty is not so pretty, at least it'll tell you how great you are.

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1: Your words poetic are not pathetic. On the other hand, boy, you shine. And I can feel after

Two songs by Cole Porter, Tom, Dick or Harry. The singers were Ann Miller, Bobby Van and Bob Fosse. You're the Top, Gene Aubert and Jack Whiting. Not sure, but I'd have to say it'd be a reasonable bet to say that that's the only song I know where they have the words cellophane in the lyrics.

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a song I enjoy. I love the name of it, and I love this, the song itself. Written by Fats Waller and Clarence Williams, Squeeze Me. That was Don Burrow's Quintet and the Adelaide Connection. And Liz Wright with the song written by Rick Marlowe and Bobby Scott, A Taste of Honey.

Eric Clapton with the song he wrote himself, My Father's Eyes, and J.J. Cale also singing a song he wrote himself, Strange Days. I think that's a pretty appropriate song for these days, isn't it?

Your home is the deep blue sea. Your ship is your love. And the stars are your best friends. And though you find your thrills in the places far away from me, just remember, I am always waiting when your journey ends.

From 1960, Sailor, sung by Lolita, written by Werner Scharfenberger, Finney Bush and David West, was later recorded by Petula Clark as well.

very laid-back, cool version of the song written by Robert Allen and Al Stillman, Curtis Stigers with Chances Are, from Carol Tadger and Mary Stallings.

0: That's the question kids always ask, isn't it? Why? And it was Annie Lennox with the song that she wrote herself. 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
1: On a warm summer's evening, on a train bound for nowhere, I met up with a gambler. We were both too tired to sleep, so we took turns staring out the window at the darkness. The boredom overtook us, and he began to

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Sometimes in the evening there's wine under the stars, half too loud with their neighbours,

Hello and welcome to Radio Eastern's overnight program, Mellow Music and Memories. I'm Ken Donnelly, and during the next hour, I'll be bringing you some wonderful music from the great musicians of yesterday and today. Music to help you relax. I hope you'll stay with me and share some wonderful musical memories. Let's start the program with the simply beautiful songs. This is from the very talented English singer and actor, Sarah Brightman. The song was written by Jerry Goldsmith and David Zippel and was featured in the 1995 fantasy movie Powder. Here's Sarah Brightman with the number No One Like You.

0: magnificent song and beautifully sung by Sarah Brightman. We'll be hearing more from Sarah Brightman a little later in the program.
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0: Our next artist is a man who began his entertainment career as an actor in Australian television. In 1981, he gained a major career break when he was given the main role in the Australian movie The Man from Snowy River. He's since gone on to take leading roles in many successful Australian-produced films. In 1990, he commenced his singing career touring around Australia with his show based on the music of Frank Sinatra. From one of these live performances, let's enjoy Tom Burlinson singing with the Sydney All-Star Big Band and the number Everybody Loves Somebody Sometimes.

0: ladies and gentlemen, Jim Pennell.
1: You're a great treatment of the song Everybody Loves Somebody Sometimes, with some excellent work on guitar from Jim Pennell, as Tom Berlinson said himself. Comes off an album of Tom's called Now We're Swinging.
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1: The Gershwin brothers, George and Ira, composed some of the finest show tunes of all time. Here now is an example, a wonderful example of their extraordinary talent. A classic ballad, it was written for the Broadway musical OK in 1926. Wally Stott and his orchestra with the number Someone to Watch Over Me.

0: Hi, it's Eric here from Deaf Children Australia. I'd like to teach you to speak like we can, with our hands. Hands at the ready. 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Next, put your right hand across just under your left shoulder and your left hand across just below your right shoulder. And finally, point to the person you're talking to. You just learned, I love you. Isn't that beautiful? At Deaf Children Australia, we're helping young deaf people reach their potential at school and in life. 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
1: The American singer and songwriter Hoagy Carmichael was one of the greatest craftsmen of pop songs during the first half of the 20th century. He composed several hundred songs, including 50, that achieved hit record status. Here he is singing one of his most popular songs from 1938. The lyrics were written by Frank Lesser. Here's Hoagy Carmichael with the Johnny Mandel Orchestra and Two Sleepy People.
2: Well, here we are. Out of cigarettes, holding hands and yawning. 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

0: Good night.
1: 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But he wasn't. He'd hit his head on a log under the water.
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3: Earlier in this program, we enjoyed a song from Sarah Brightman. As promised, here she is with another song, this time from the Andrew Lloyd Webber musical Song and Dance. Here's Sarah Brightman with Tell Me on a Sunday.

Harry Warren and L. Dubin were one of the most successful songwriting partnerships in American musical history. Their work was mainly directed at films and they wrote the score for numerous movies. Here's a fine example of the quality of their work. Roger Williams and the Romantic Strings with the number I'll String Along With You.

0: 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That's the Reading Writing Hotline, and they're there to help.
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0: Go on, take the plunge.

That was the multi-talented Australian musician James Morrison with the number But Beautiful. James Morrison, his main instrument is actually the trumpet, but he also plays a wide variety of instruments, including the guitar and piano. The song But Beautiful was written in 1947 by Jimmy Van Heusen. And joining James on that particular album, which is called Snappy Do, is Ray Brown on bass and Herb Ellis on guitar. A wonderful, relaxing sound. You're on Radio Eastern 98.1, and no late night program would be complete without a mellow song from the absolute master of popular music. In 1955, Frank Sinatra teamed up with Nelson Riddle to produce the superb album In the Wee Small Hours. It was recorded at Capitol Records in Hollywood, and a number that was written by Harold Arlen and Ted Collar was included, which is some what I'm going to play for you now. The number was actually written for their last show at the Cotton Club in Harlem in 1934. And it's called Ill Wind. Here's Frank Sinatra.

That was Henry Mancini and his orchestra and the number Smoke Gets in Your Eyes. The number was written by the American composer Jerome Kern right back in 1933, and it was written for the Broadway musical Roberta. The show itself was a bit of a failure, unfortunately. However, that particular song, Smoke Gets in Your Eyes, remains one of the most revived songs of the 1930s. Your program is Mellow Music and Memories. You're with Ken Donnelly, and thank you for joining me. I enjoy your company, and I hope you're enjoying the music. My next artist began her musical career at 8 years of age, playing the violin at her home in the Barossa Valley in South Australia. During her university years, she discovered the music of Billie Holiday and Ella Fitzgerald, and soon immersed herself in their music and decided this was where she wanted to go. Today, she's one of the finest jazz vocalists in Australia. Here she is with a song from her 2003 album, The Crying Game. This is Michelle Nichol and the number, The Days of Wine and Roses.

The very beautiful voice of Michelle Nichol in the number Days of Wine and Roses. Let's slip right back now to the 1930s and the days of the big bands and the swing era. The preeminent band leader of the time was Benny Goodman, and with his band of talented musicians, they produced some of the finest music of the time, music which still remains as popular to this day. Here he is with, it's actually the Benny Goodman Sextet, and the number is These Foolish Things.

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1: It's probably not necessary for me to tell you that David Campbell is one of the most versatile and loved entertainers in Australia today. He's won numerous awards, and as well as being a talented vocalist, he currently fills the role of a television presenter. He's also well known for his exceptional work as a stage performer. I've selected a song from his 2010 album On Broadway. This is a compilation of great songs from Broadway musicals. And we're going to start off with an overture and then enjoy a song from Rodgers and Hammerstein's musical Oklahoma. Here's David Campbell.

It's doubtful that there were ever nightingales in Berkeley Square. However, Eric Mashwitz, writing at the height of the London Blitz during World War II, conjured up the image to suggest beauty and tranquility in the midst of mayhem. Let's enjoy a fine version of this particular song. It's from Bobby Darin, and it's called A Nightingale Sang in Berkeley Square.

Well, once again, that's just about our lot. Thanks for your company. I do hope you enjoyed the music. Mellow Music and Memories is produced in the studios of Radio Eastern 98.1 in Croydon, Victoria, and is part of the station's overnight programs. Until next time, this is Ken Donnelly wishing you a relaxing evening, and stay tuned to Radio Eastern for more great programs.

you cry if you saw me crying? 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
2: And there is a sick cult that has arisen in contemporary evangelical Christianity that is built around self. 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
3: Welcome to Grace to You, the Bible teaching ministry of John MacArthur. I'm your host, Phil Johnson. April 15th, if you live in the United States, you are familiar with that date. It's tax day, and fair to say it can be something of a hassle. Yet not everyone feels the burden of taxes. For example, people who have no income or who have some other tax-exempt status or perhaps have such a high income that even a large tax payment doesn't eliminate their comfortable lifestyle. Of course, we're all born under a burden more severe than any tax code, and from this penalty, no one is excluded and no one is legally exempt and no one has enough resources to withstand it. Today, John MacArthur takes a hard look at God's judgment and what's required to be spared from it. It's part of John's compelling study from Romans 2 called Without Excuse. And now here is John with the lesson.
2: Let's look in our Bibles to Romans chapter 2. Paul sets forth the true bases of judgment, and they apply to everybody, and most particularly, he focuses them in on the moral person. That is the outwardly moral, the outwardly religious person who wouldn't want to find himself in chapter 1 with the reprobates of pagan vice. Now, as he unfolds these principles, there are 6 elements in divine judgment that he lists. God judges on the basis of 6 features. First, he judges according to knowledge. Secondly, according to truth. Thirdly, according to real guilt. Fourthly, according to deeds or works. Fifthly, according to impartiality. And sixthly, according to motive. And we're working our way through those very important elements of God's judgment. Now, first of all, God judges on the basis of knowledge. Back to verse 1, and let's just review that point. Therefore, thou art inexcusable, O man, whosoever thou art that judgest. For wherein thou judgest another, thou condemnest thyself, for thou that judgest doest the same things. Now, this simply tells us that God judges on the basis of man's knowledge. And what he is saying in that verse is this: if you know enough to judge somebody else, then you show that you know enough to be held responsible for what you do. Secondly, we've already learned that he judges on the basis of truth. Verse 2, but we are sure that the judgment of God is according to truth. In other words, it fits the facts against them who commit such things. God's judgment perfectly fits the facts. As it said at the end of verse 27 in chapter 1, they received a recompense of their error which was fitting or was appropriate. God always rightly fits the judgment to the facts. Deuteronomy 32:4 says, just and right is he. God's holy nature will not allow him to do anything that isn't right. And as I told you in our last study, the hope of the hypocrite, the hope of the religious phony, is that God will not judge on the truth, but he will judge on the superficial profession. And that is so silly, to assume that you're going to get away with a masquerade before God. God will not judge that way, but he'll judge on the facts. So verse 3 adds, and thinkest thou this, O man, that judgest them who do such things and doest the same, that thou shalt escape the judgment of God? You want to judge everybody else, and that proves you know the law, and so you'll be judged on that knowledge. And if God judges truly according to the fact, do you think you're going to get away any more than they are? Not a chance. God will judge accurately, and he will judge truly, and he will judge according to fact. And I think this is right where you find the the people in Matthew 7 who come and they say, Lord, Lord, we've done this in your name, we've done that in your name, we've done this other thing in your name. And they lay out the facade of religious externals. They lay out all of the surface religious activity. And he says, depart from me, I never knew you. He judges men on the basis of guilt, true guilt. Verses 4 and 5. Now here in these two verses, God affirms that the moral man, the religious man, namely in Paul's day, the Jew, is guilty of sin and can in no way escape judgment. And two verses show how really profound man's guilt is. Look at verses 4 and 5. Or despisest thou the riches of his, that is God's goodness and forbearance and longsuffering, not knowing that the goodness of God leadeth thee to repentance? But after thy hard and impenitent heart treasurest up unto thyself wrath against the day of wrath and revelation of the righteous judgment of God. Now we'll stop there. And I just want to take those two verses. And that's really more than you could even handle in one time. So profound is it. Verse 4 says, God has been good to you, all of you, across the face of the world. God has been good to you. And his goodness and his forbearance and his long-suffering had as its goal to lead you to what? Repentance. And when it did not lead you to repentance, conversely, because of your hard and unconverted heart, you were just storing up wrath that would ultimately break loose at the final judgment. That's the essence of what these verses are saying. God has been leading men to repentance, but men have been going to judgment instead. And men are piling up a pile of guilt, a storehouse of guilt that is going to come back on them in judgment. Now, there is guilt, all right, and guilt for all sins, but guilt for the worst sin, and that is the most heinous crime of all against God, and that is to reject what God has done. And man is guilty of that. Man is guilty of rejecting God's goodness, of abusing God's mercy, of ignoring God's grace, of spurning God's love, of mocking his kindness. Matthew Henry, that commentator of old who has so many helpful thoughts in his commentary on the scripture, said there is in every willful sin a contempt of the goodness of God. And that's right. Whenever you sin, or whenever I sin, we show contempt for God's goodness. Let me read you just two verses, and you need not turn to them, but in Hosea, of course, records for us God's love for wayward Israel. And in the 11th chapter, in the first verse, God says, when Israel was a child, I loved him. And that sort of sets the tone for the thoughts in the chapter. In verse 4, I drew them with cords of a man, with bands of love, and I was to them as they that take off the yoke on their jaws, and I laid food before them. In other words, I didn't have a bit in their mouth. I fed them, and I led them gently, and I drew them with love. And verse 7 says, and my people are bent to backsliding away from me. I mean, here was God with love and tenderness and graciousness and kindness and mercy reaching out to draw Israel, and they were just sliding away from him. Now let's go back to verses 4 and 5 and look at the several parts that make up these thoughts. The word despisest in the Authorized is a very strong word. It means basically to grossly underestimate the value of something, to grossly underestimate the significance of something. It is a failure to assess true worth. It is making light of the riches of the goodness of God. And this is the blackest of sins, by the way. The worst sin is not rights violated. The worst sin is mercy despised. Let's look at what happened. They failed to really evaluate. They failed to see the true worth of the riches of God's goodness. They didn't know how valuable it was, and men still don't know. I mean, everybody alive in the world today has experienced the goodness of God. I'll say that again. Everybody alive in the world today has personally experienced the goodness of God and experiences it every breath they take. In many, many ways, not the least of which is that the Lord makes the rain to fall on the just and the unjust. And the Lord gives them food to eat. And the Lord gives them a fire to keep them warm. And the Lord gives them water to refresh their thirst. And the Lord gives them food to fill their hungry stomach. And the Lord gives them a blue sky and a warm sun. And the Lord gives them green grass and beautiful mountains and whatever it is. And the Lord gives them people to love. In every way, God has demonstrated His goodness. And by the way, the word goodness is a very important word, krestates. The idea is really kindness. It's translated kindness in Galatians 5 in the list of elements of the fruit of the Spirit. It speaks of God's benefits, His kindnesses to men. And then the word forbearance, is the word for truce. It's the word for the cessation of a hostility. It's the word for the withholding of judgment. So God pours out blessing and He holds back judgment. He is forbearing. That is, He says, okay, a truce, no hostility. I'll just be kind to you and I'll withhold my judgment. And the word long-suffering, macrothumia, means patience. It is a word that signifies one who has the power to avenge but doesn't use it. It's a great characteristic of God. He's so patient. Over and over again in the Scripture, we read about the patience of God, the patience of God. God is not willing that any should perish. God is long-suffering because of that toward us, because He's not willing that we should perish. And so you have goodness, which refers to the benefits which God gives. You have forbearance, which refers to the judgment He does not give. And you have long-suffering, which refers to the duration of both. And so for long periods of time, He is kind. And for long periods of time, He withholds His judgment. The Hebrew term would say He is slow to anger and plenteous in what? Mercy. And this is the riches. It isn't just goodness and forbearance and long-suffering. It's goodness and forbearance and long-suffering at its epitome. It is the riches of those things, not just the shallow, but the fullest. The old theologians used to call this common grace. It comes also under the theological term of providence. In other words, God is just good, and He pours out His goodness, and He withholds His judgment, and He does it for a long time. Psalm 52:1 says, the goodness of God endureth continually. Psalm 119:68 says, thou art good and doest good. Psalm 33:5 says, the earth is full of the goodness of the Lord. Psalm 145:9 says, His tender mercies are over all His works. And Psalm 107:8 says, oh, that men would praise the Lord for His goodness. Now, you know what is appalling about this is that most people don't really see God as being good. Most people wonder how God can be so bad to let certain things happen, right? How can God allow that? Or how can God allow this? Let me tell you the answer. The goodness of God is nowhere more clearly seen than that when man commits a sin, he doesn't fall over dead on the spot. You see, God had every reason at the fall to wipe out the human race. Every reason. And He has the same reason every single time you or I ever commit one sin. And it is only His goodness and His forbearance and His long-suffering that lets us take another breath. It's mercy rejoicing against judgment, as the Scripture says. And God was especially good to Israel. He is, after all, the God of patience. He was good to the pagans, wasn't He? In Noah's time, He waited 120 years for them to repent. He was so patient with the nations. The time of their ignorance, He overlooked. He was so patient with Israel and with Judah. He waited for centuries and centuries, 700-800 years before he took them into the Babylonian captivity. And God is wonderfully patient with us today. You look around the world today and people are sinning at a rapid rate. The divine law of our blessed God is trampled underfoot, and God himself is openly despised. His name is blasphemed. And it is amazing that he doesn't strike dead the people that do that. When you hear someone blaspheme the name of God and then take another breath, that is the goodness of God. Why doesn't he cut them down? And why doesn't he cut me down and you down when we sin, as he did Ananias and Sapphira? Why doesn't he cause the earth to open up and swallow us like Dathan and Abiram? And what about apostate Christendom? What about all the liberals and the apostates? What about their toleration for every form of evil? How can he let that go on? Why does not the righteous wrath of heaven consume them? The only answer is because, as Romans 9 says, God has dealt with the vessels fitted unto destruction with much long suffering. Listen. Get this in your mind, because we're going to answer this question. If you have ever thought for one moment that God is unjust, you simply reveal how easy it is to learn to abuse the goodness of God. And I'll show you why. The goodness of God, back to verse 4, is designed to lead men to repentance. It is designed to cause them to turn from sin to him. It is designed to cause men who are filled with evil to long for God and God's goodness.

and utter gratitude to him. But men don't do that. They despise God's goodness. And before you start putting the blame somewhere else, we can be guilty of the same thing that is characteristic of an unregenerate but religious person. One commentator has said that almost everyone has, quote, a vague and undefined hope of impunity and a kind of feeling that this can't happen to me. We just have this feeling that everything's okay. And the Jews believed they were exempt from the judgment of God. And many people, most people believe that. Listen, most people in our world don't believe God's going to judge them. They don't believe that for a minute. And they just load up on God's goodness and God's providence, and they take in all the pleasure of life and all the love and the wonder of love and of children and parents and friends and a partner in life and the beauty and the fun and the pleasure and all of the delicacies of life that God gives. And they just take it all in, the beauty, the warmth, the emotions. And it's all mercy that they don't die every breath they take. But they never think about that. And that is why it is such an incredible sin to be unthankful, you see. That's why in chapter 1, when it condemns the heathen, it condemns them for failing to glorify God, and neither were they, what? Thankful. We go right into a sin because we're so used to mercy that we figure we'll get it again. So the Jews, like the rest, assumed mercy and went on sinning. They assumed God's grace and went on sinning. They assumed God's kindness and goodness and patience and long-suffering and went right on sinning. And they just stomped all over God's goodness. But goodness despised leads to the end of goodness and ultimate judgment, verse 5. And it talks about a hard and impenitent heart piling up wrath to be revealed on the day of wrath, that special day when righteous judgment from God is revealed. The kind of people who are like this are people who don't see God's nature as loving and good and kind. They just see their own nature as deserving. Well, I'm not so bad. I mean, they don't say, oh, God, thank you for another day of life. Thank you for a partner that I love. Thank you for what you've done. Thank you for not taking my life and slaying me in my sin. They just take it all for granted, and they get the idea that they're just getting what they deserve. They're not half bad anyway. And there is a sick cult that has arisen in contemporary evangelical Christianity that is built around self. And people talk about self-image and self-esteem and self-worth and self-value, and it is nothing but humanistic worldliness. You have no worth or value as a self, as a corrupt sinner. And the whole idea of that concept has taken evangelicalism and twisted it from a God-centered perspective to a man-centered perspective. And salvation and Christianity is all seen from the viewpoint of what can it do for me? And sin is always seen as to how it affects man, not how it affects God. We are selfists, indulging ourselves in God's mercy. And this is a horrifying error. The only reason you haven't breathed one breath, or I even breathe one more breath, is because God is merciful. And if I forget that and trade on that mercy, such ingratitude is so severe. Now, I want to speak to this issue because it opens up one of the great truths of Scripture, and I want to give you a little Scripture lesson that'll help you fill out your theology at this point. Now, think with me now. Very important. People see God as unjust. You know, if something comes into your life, your husband dies, your wife dies, your kids are injured, somebody you know gets a disease, your thought is, well, God, that's not fair, right? How could you do that, God? And you have to work your way through those kind of thoughts. But you know what that is? That's your rotten old sin principle operating. I mean, how can you do that, God? I mean, how can I be without a job? Or how can I have all these kind of problems? Or why me? It's not fair. And so you tend to question God's love, and you tend to question God's actions. And it's an incredible turnaround. Because God is so merciful and so kind. And yet men despise that very kindness. And when something goes askew in their life, they begin to accuse God of being unfair or unjust. How incredible.
William Gurnall wrote in

0: 1660 this statement: "When I consider how the goodness of God is abused by the greatest part of mankind, I cannot but be of his mind that said, the greatest miracle in the world is God's patience and bounty to an ungrateful world. If a prince has an enemy got into one of his towns, he doth not send them in provision, but lays close siege to the place and doth what he can to starve them. But the great God that could wink all his enemies into destruction bears with them and is at daily cost to maintain them. Well may he command us to bless them that curse us, who himself does good to the evil and unthankful. But think not, sinners, that you shall escape thus. God's mill goes slow, but grinds small. The more admirable his patience and bounty now is, the more dreadful and unsupportable will that fury be which ariseth out of his abused goodness. Nothing smoother than the sea, yet when stirred into a tempest, nothing rageth more. Nothing so sweet as the patience and goodness of God, and nothing so terrible as his wrath when it takes fire."
1: You're listening to Grace to You, the Bible teaching ministry of John MacArthur. John's current series is called Without Excuse. Well, the notion of guilt that John talked about today, to call guilt an unpopular concept, is a massive understatement. The world says guilt isn't healthy, that there's really no reason to feel guilty about anything you think or say or do. But while that kind of thinking is dangerous, there's an even bigger concern that John had about it. Let's hear what he said about that some years ago.
2: Yeah, what happens is the pop culture spills into the church. If there's a campaign to make life guiltless, if there's a campaign to divest people of accountability and responsibility, if there's an effort, for example, in one book to blame parents for the way their children turned out, that's a book titled Toxic Parents, and the premise is whatever you are and whatever your failings, they're not your fault, your parents were toxic. If that's the way the world thinks, if that's what's being taught in schools, if that's what's being propagated through the media, guess what? It spills into the church. And then what you have is severe problems on two fronts. If non-believers don't accept responsibility for their own sin, they cut themselves off from the need for a savior. And so they cut themselves off from the only hope they have of forgiveness and salvation. And in the church, if believers don't take their sin seriously, accept full responsibility for their transgressions and iniquities, then they go on in an unsanctified way. So you have an unsanctified culture with no interest in repentance and salvation, and you have an unsanctified church that can't really live in a holy way and make the gospel attractive. It's a bad situation. I want to tell you about a book called The Vanishing Conscience. And that's in a sense, the problem. The problem is people don't pay any attention to their conscience, which is given them by God to accuse them or excuse them for their sins. This book is designed to help you take sin seriously. It arms you for battle against sin on all fronts. It begins by asking questions like, what is the conscience and whatever happened to sin?
1: Yes, it does. And friend, this book shatters the myth that guilt is harmful, and it gives a biblical perspective on the issue of self-esteem. It's one of John's most important books. The title again, The Vanishing Conscience. 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Now, this important note, and just a reminder, the offers you hear mentioned on Grace to You are available only in Canada and the United States and Europe. 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
4: When is it better to fail than to succeed? 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That's a great little piece of advice. Many people spend all their time climbing the ladder of success only to discover they've leaned it against the wrong wall. They were very successful, and they may have even enjoyed the climb, but in the end, they only met with disillusion and disappointment. 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It would be much better to experience a failure while following His plan than to experience success in your own. Being successful at the wrong thing can be very dangerous because it's actually a trap to keep us from redeeming the time.
3: Redeeming the Time from LifeChangingSeminars.com.

0: We've all done it, stood in judgment of someone else, certain we had it right. But what happens if we've got it wrong, completely wrong? Well, on Tuesday's program, we watched as justice began to roll down. Hi, I'm Clayton Bjellin, and today on Insight for Living, Chuck Swindoll shows us what happened next when justice converged with something even more surprising. It's a scene of accountability, but also of grace and restoration. If you've been carrying guilt or waiting to be made whole, this message is for you. Chuck picks up the study now in Job chapter 42 in the Bible.
1: Came about after the Lord had spoken these words to Job, verse 7, that the Lord said to Eliphaz the Temanite, "My wrath is kindled against you and against your two friends, because y'all have not spoken of me what is right as my servant Job has." That's the reason he was angry. Now, the reason is given here at the end of verse 7, and it is repeated in the very same words at the end of verse 8. Look at it, "because you have not spoken of me what is right as my servant Job has." Because. What does it mean, they had not spoken of him what was right? Well, one man put it this way. In their effort to uphold God's justice, they limited his sovereignty. Isn't that an interesting way to put it? They had insisted that human suffering is always the result of sinfulness. And that boxed God in. It's not true. It's not always the reason people suffer. It is a reason on occasion, but it's not always. And it's not true in the case of Job. They claimed Job had some secret sin. They claimed Job had wrong and transgression that was hidden. And if he would only come to terms with it and deal with it, then he'd be healed of this. And that's wrong. It isn't right. They didn't speak of God as they should have. "You have not spoken to me what was right, as my servant Job had." You know what this underscores? And if you're a teacher, hear me well. We who are teachers, we who are communicators of the truth, God cares very much that he is presented in an accurate manner. Let's be sure we do our homework. Let's be sure we represent him accurately. The cults feed on this very wrong, not speaking of him what is right. They'll give half verses, or they'll give principles that can't be defended in the scriptures. They're notorious for this kind of teaching. Legalists claim that they stand on the word of God, and so they'll use the word of God to manipulate you or shame you, claiming various characteristics of God as the basis of their condemnation, and you live under the guilt of that kind of teaching. It's not a fair representation of the living God. "These men have not presented me correctly. They've not said what is right." I have a good friend who was a part of a real liberal church for his growing up years, and it wasn't until he was in his mid-30s that began to dawn on him what he was missing as he was exposed to evangelical teaching, and he realized what he was missing. And he said to me on one occasion, "You know what, Chuck, I realized that they would have loved me right into hell." What a chilling way to put that. I heard all about the love of God and the goodness of God. I never heard of the justice and the righteousness and the holiness of God. And whatever, it was okay. God's full of love. And that's presenting him in a wrong light. You men have been guilty of that. Now, I also love the fact that the Lord does something about it. He doesn't say, "As a result, get out of my existence," or "go to your room," or "you're finished." Now, that's not gracious. That's not merciful. There's justice rolling down, but notice the mercy. "Now therefore," verse 8, presents the mercy. "You have done this, and it is wrong, and you have not done as my servant Job has done. Now therefore," here's what you do about it. Look at the plan. "Take for yourselves 7 bulls and 7 rams. Okay, you got it? This is unusual teaching because it's Old Testament teaching. And in the Old Testament days, when you came to bring your offering of request for forgiveness, relief from your guilt and wrongdoing, you came with an animal. And you brought the animal before the Lord in various different numbers of animals and different kinds of animals, and sometimes fowl. And you would usually cut the throat of the animal, blood would be spilled out, and sometimes you would even place the entire carcass of the animal, as in this case. You would lay it on an altar that's blazing with fire, and it would consume it, and the smoke would come before God as a sweet-smelling aroma. It's all very strange to us. We didn't live in that era. We've never seen such a thing. But in those days, that's how God's anger is assuaged. It's satisfied. You come with an offering and you place it on this altar and it'll be consumed and I will forgive you. Look at where they were to bring this. By the way, it was a costly offering, wasn't it? Not just seven animals, but seven bulls that could be used for the purpose of enlarging the cattle in their fields. But no, I want seven bulls, and I want seven rams. He specifies, and I want you to go to my servant Job and offer up a burnt offering. This word means a whole burnt offering, from the hoof all the way to the nose. The entire carcass is to be laid on the altar, one after another after another. You're to go and do this before my servant Job. Look, the one who was offended receives the offering of the offender. Really, the ultimate offended is the Lord God himself, who had been misrepresented. And my servant Job will pray for you. I love that. The offended prays now for the offenders. For, look closely, for I will accept him. The Hebrew says, I will lift his face up. Isn't that a great way to put it? Job will lift his face up. I will accept his intercession on your behalf. As you've offered the offerings and he prays, I will lift his face up that I may not do with you according to your folly, meaning that I may not do for you what you deserve. Because he repeats, you have not spoken of me what is right as my servant Job had. Did you miss something? I went over it rather quickly. Four times he calls Job his servant. What an honorable title. Verse 7 concludes, as my servant Job has spoken of what is right. Verse 8, three times, bring these bulls and rams and go to my servant Job. Offer the burnt offering and my servant Job. And the end of that verse 8, my servant Job has spoken what is right. In ancient days, in days of the Old Testament, a servant was an honorable title for one who served the living God. It speaks of a bonding between the two. There's a closeness between us. He and I have this relationship that is dear and near. It's a title of honor. And it's a good place for me to add, anytime you're engaged in the service of the King, you are engaged in an honorable work, whatever it may be, however God may have you serving. Perhaps one that very few people would even know your name, but you serve faithfully there as a servant of his. You are honoring him in that. It's an honorable role. Now, justice has come rolling down. Here are these men who have been standing over Job as judges, now gutting the animals and coming up before Job and offering their offering, waiting for Job's prayers. Isn't this a great scene? I mean, this is time for humble pie to be consumed by these three men. It's good for them. It's good for us to confess our wrongdoing to those we have offended. And to say by our actions we have done what is wrong against you. And our presence is here in all this vulnerability to say to you, we trust our God to cleanse us from the wrong. Pray for me. And they come, and Job does exactly what the Lord told him to do. Look at Eliphaz, verse 9. Eliphaz and Bildad and Zophar went and did. Well, I have a feeling they did it rather quickly. There was no arguing, there's no wrestling, there's no reluctance. Because remember, when the Lord instructs, there's no other alternative that will bring any sense of peace and relief. And they did exactly as the Lord told them. And look at this, the Lord lifted up the face of Job. I love that. It's great that Job doesn't say, okay, kneel down. Guys, it put me through hell. I'm going to see what you look like when you're humble. Kneel down. Now get on your faces. None of that. I think Job, in this moment, having learned what he's learned and having repented as he's repented in verse 6, I don't think he carried any further rancor. I don't think there was any sense of lingering offense. I think he considered himself privileged to represent the need before the Lord. It was part of his obedience too, wasn't it? When he lifted up his face. What a grand scene is here. You know what's happening? Sins are being washed away. That's the greatest moment. There's justice and there's mercy. You know what that represents for all of us? The cross. The cross. That's why the death of Christ is called efficacious. That's why it is effective. Because God's justice against sin is satisfied in the death of the Lamb. And God's mercy is revealed in the forgiveness of those who trust in the Lamb. Frederick Faber put it this way, there's a wideness in God's mercy as the wideness of the sea. There is kindness in his justice, which is more than liberty. And in the next generation, William Newell wrote a song we've sung throughout our growing up years as Christians. Says the same thing, in other words, years I spent in vanity and pride, caring not my Lord was crucified, knowing not it was for me. He died on Calvary. By God's word at last my sin I learned, then I trembled at the law I'd spurned, till my guilty soul imploring turned to Calvary. Oh, the love that drew salvation's plan. Oh, the grace that brought it down to man. Oh, the mighty gulf that God did span at Calvary. Mercy there was great, and grace was free. Pardon there was multiplied to me. There my burdened soul found liberty at Calvary. At Calvary. Justice rolled down, and when it did, mercy washed over them and graciously got them all back on their feet. Wonderful, wonderful setting. Now, the full reward will wait till our next time, but just get a little peek through the tent door here. Look at verse 10. And the Lord restored the fortunes of Job. When? He prayed. Not until. I got the word when circled in a bright blue in my Bible. When he prayed for his friends, the Lord restored the fortunes, and the Lord increased all that Job had twofold. Isn't that just like him? I told you he was the best at justice. All these long, sleepless nights and restless, painful days, all of the sermons he's had to sit through and listen to from these clowns that have been acting like they're representing truth and their judgmental spirit. And now Job, broken in his own repentance, having his face lifted up on behalf of his friends restored because of the mercy. And now, grace on top of grace, he looks up and the Lord says, hey, Job, to merit's going to be twice as good. Boils are gone. I mean, why not? He made us, so is all it takes. And he blows them away, and he gets his health back, and he gets his home back, and he gets his property back, and he finally gets his family back. There's grace here, so he doesn't get twice as many kids. He gets the same number of kids, 10. He didn't want 20 kids, but he got 10 kids back. Remember, Job prayed, not for himself, and please observe, not for his own restoration of fortune. It wasn't like winning the divine lottery where he lucked out. He has no plans. He has no knowledge of how the story would end. All he knows is that the Lord says, you lift up your face before me. You pray for these friends. And they come in with humility and offer up their sacrifices. And Job prays for his friends. And the Lord is so pleased when it's done right. And he says, now, come here, Job. Let me tell you what I'm going to do. You know what's wonderful, too? Where's Satan? In your face, Satan. His silence reveals that he has now witnessed the truth of what God had told him. Consider my servant Job. He has integrity. Though you may not kill him, you can touch him. And even if you touch him, he'll never curse me. And so the Lord blesses. And that's the way we're going to see the end of this story next time. Couple of similar sounding truths emerge from this study. They came to me late last night. And I wasn't sure quite how to end a message like this one. It's a little unusual on justice. But it occurred to me that there are two things to be remembered. First is forgiveness is worth asking for. It really is. Forgiveness is worth asking for. Always of the Lord, it's worth asking for. There's something that's come between you and your Heavenly Father. What in the world are you waiting for? He loves to hear the cries of his children. He takes delight in the humble confession of the saint. Just tell him. He'll never turn you away. Forgiveness is worth asking for. And I'll tell you this second, justice is worth waiting for. So you know that application, wait for it. It'll come. If not now, later. If not later, in eternity, God will make it right. His fairness is part of his veracity. And God, who has patiently allowed this experiment to run its course, has now come to terms with it with his servant and has now dealt with it with these friends. And Satan is gone. Again, proven wrong. And the Lord is still enthroned above us. I don't know what your situation is right now. I don't know what you wrestle with. I don't know who's wronged you. I'm sure several. I don't know how severe it's been. Probably greatly severe in some cases. I know this, that it's my privilege to spend my life with some of the greatest people I've ever met. And I would number many of you among them. And I know from knowing many of your stories that life hasn't been easy. I know that it's been difficult. And obviously, not compared to Job, that may have been the worst possible of trials, but your trial has been tough. And I think I sense from you today a desire to cooperate. If forgiveness is worth asking for, I think you'll ask it. And if you've wronged another person, most wonderful thing you can do is to make it right with them. Just make it right, whatever it takes. It's worth it. It's worth asking for. Spell out what you've done and say it. Just let it be. Don't worry about your pride. Don't worry about what they're going to think or what somebody else thinks. You answer to God. And then you've had wrong done. Turn it over to Him. Just let Him handle it. He has a million ways, a million options, and He will not leave His people in the lurch. And of course, if you've never brought your offering to the Lord and stood before the cross and acknowledged the Savior's death is for you, start there. You were in His sights when He said, Father, forgive them. They don't even know what they're doing. Let's bow our heads. It's a sweet moment here. You have been generous and gracious people. So many of you are such faithful sheep in the Lord's pasture. I'm not flattering you. I'm telling you the truth. I learned so much from so many of you. I want your life to be all that it could possibly be as you embrace the truth that it is all about our God. I want you to go there and I want you to live there so that your whole focus is on Him. It's vertical. You'll be amazed at what it will do to you horizontally. Just be amazed. You won't be as angry. You won't be as irritable. You will find that you're approachable and you listen better. And my goodness, getting the forgiveness of someone else will relieve you of that guilt. And giving the forgiveness, releasing that person, will take the strain out. You won't have to act like God. You can let the Lord be the Lord. Maybe a member of your family. It may be one who was once a close personal friend. Maybe a former mate, partner. Maybe one of your parents. Could be a pastor or coach or teacher, neighbor, relative. Let it go. Deal with it. Let it go. Mercy there was great, and grace was free. Pardon there was multiplied to me. And there my burdened soul found liberty at Calvary. Father, I thank You that there is now comfort in the cross, that the bloody sacrifice has been lifted up once for all, and the penalty paid once for all. Now their open-armed invitation inviting us in to live like Your Son modeled for us. It's a dirty and dusty world, Lord. It gets real complicated really fast, the pace we live. And it's quiet moments like this that help us put things into proper perspective. Quiets our nerves, calms our spirit. Thank You for Job. Thank You for his model, his honesty and his vulnerability. Thank You for his humility and obedience. Thank You for not walking away from those three men who'd made such fools of themselves, but for caring about them too. We're somewhere in this story, Lord. And wherever we are, Your arms are around us. And You care about the shame and the guilt that we've lived under long enough. I pray You'd help us come to terms with all these things. And as justice rolls down, may mercy follow quickly.
0: As justice rolls down, may mercy follow quickly. What a picture we've seen today. A God who holds us accountable, yes, but who also lifts our faces, restores what was broken, and never walks away. Wherever you find yourself in this story, God's arms are wrapped around you. So if there's guilt you've carried long enough or forgiveness you need to ask for, let this be the moment you bring it to Him. You're listening to Insight for Living, and Chuck Swindoll titled today's message, Finally, Justice Rolls Down. For several weeks, you've heard me describe a book Chuck's written called Finding God When the World's on Fire. It's been our featured resource on Insight for Living, but this is one of the last times I will mention it. Maybe you're discouraged today. Maybe you've suffered through a broken relationship, a financial disaster, or devastating news from your doctor. With so much uncertainty, nothing does seem to ease your fears, and God might feel very, very far away. Chuck's book, Finding God When the World's on Fire, was written for exactly those moments. To learn how you can get your copy, call us today in Australia on 1300 467 444, in New Zealand on +613 9762 6613, or head to the website ifl.org.au. So how does Job's story end? I'm Clayton Bjellin. Don't miss Chuck Swindoll's uplifting account, When Hope Has the Final Word, Thursday on Insight for Living.

Corey Collum, the guy's name is, Australian artist with a beautiful song called Paradise. Welcome to Radio Eastern 98.1, your voice in the outer east. 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A little bit of piano until then.

0: We acknowledge the land we're standing and we broadcast on, the land of the Wurundjeri people of the Kulin Nation, and we pay our respects to the elders, past, present, and future.
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3: Good morning, I'm Lee Harrison. Australia's diesel stockpile has fallen by 20% to a 31-day supply as storage limits hit full capacity. The federal government has paused its subsidised fuel shipments while global oil prices surge past $100 a barrel. Australia's peak medical body argues the country's inability to provide timely access to aged care is leaving patients stranded in hospitals. The Australian Medical Association's inaugural aged care report card has detailed delays in assessments and long waits for residential care. AMA President Dr. Danielle McMullen says urgent action is needed.
4: It's so critical that governments see that aged care is a part of our healthcare system and that delays in aged care are being felt right across our healthcare system, especially in hospitals, and most importantly, by older Australians waiting too long.
3: A woman's been charged with the murder of her child in the New South Wales Blue Mountains. The 42-year-old is accused of stabbing her three children in a car before all four of them were found injured at Valley Heights. A five-year-old died at the scene, while children aged 1 and 3 are in a critical but stable condition. Jetstar staff won't charge customers a host of fees today as part of a union campaign for better pay and conditions. Workers will waive or record a zero fees for excess baggage and seat changes. Australian Services Union spokesperson Scott Cowan says it's not a decision taken lightly.
5: But we're pleased it's something that we can do that won't impact the travelling public, but it will impact Jetstar's bottom line and demonstrate to them the value of the work that our members perform day in, day out to keep the company flying.
3: The superannuation industry has hit back at a proposal to let home buyers use their super as collateral for a mortgage. Liberal Senator Andrew Bragg says it would give people access to home loans without directly withdrawing from their retirement savings. The proposal is not official opposition policy. Super Members Council Chief Executive Misha Schubert says the money needs to be left alone.
6: Around 80% of Australians say super is going to be absolutely critical for their income in retirement, and that Australians are really clear that super's got one job, and that's to be their income in retirement.
3: The US president has used an address to the UN General Assembly to suggest he could annihilate Iran. G7 foreign ministers have told Tehran to stop arming Houthi rebels in Yemen as the conflict in the Middle East spins out. Donald Trump says he has two alternatives.
7: Will a deal be made with Iran that lets them rebuild and create a far greater country than it ever was before? Maybe one of the greatest in the Middle East or even the world? Or do I annihilate the Islamic Republic? And do it quickly.
3: And Australian illustrator and author Terry Denton, best known for the Treehouse book series, has died aged 76. His agent and publishers say he died on Monday, surrounded by his family. This is Air National News. The Brisbane Bullets have come back from a double-figure deficit to open their NBL season with a 3-point win over the Breakers. Leonie Kay reports.
8: Lithuanian import Anna Svalechka inspired the Brisbane Bullets to a memorable come-from-behind win, with the roof open at Pat Rafter Arena to start their NBL season, beating the New Zealand Breakers 88-85. New Zealand were in control for most of the first 25 minutes of the game and led by 11 4 minutes into the second half before Brisbane responded with the next 10 points, and it was Svalechka at the forefront of it all. The Bullets will now remain home at the Brisbane Entertainment Centre against the Illawarra Hawks on Friday night, while the Breakers head west to take on the Perth Wildcats on Saturday evening. Leonie Kay, Air Sport.
3: The all-conquering Panthers admit they're impressed by the Knights' fairy tale surge through the NRL finals. The Premiership favourites will face last year's Wooden Spooners in Sunday's preliminary final at Acor Stadium. Penrith forward Liam Martin says he's a fan of Newcastle's physical play.
9: It's been pretty incredible watching them. As you said, they've been physical, aggressive, and You know, I love those sort of matchups, so really looking forward to it.
3: And Brisbane Lion Lachie Neale will miss Saturday's AFL Grand Final against Fremantle. The midfielder's one-game ban for striking Hawk Jack Ginnivan has been upheld at the tribunal in a hearing of almost 4.5 hours. Australian Independent Radio News.
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10: Fine day today, no rain at all. A bit cool this morning though, 5 degrees at the moment, but we're heading for 21 as a maximum. Around about 2 o'clock we should get there today, so I'll have another beautiful sunny, partly sunny, fine day ahead of us. No rain also tomorrow, 27, a warm one tomorrow, 27. Friday, 2 millimetres though of rain, 26. On Saturday, up to 3 millimetres, cooling off a bit, 17 degrees now. I'm not sure what Melbourne is for the MCG, but for the grand final, but a bit of rain around. Sunday, fine again, 18, and no rain also on Monday, 23. It's 7:06. Radio Eastern 98.1, your voice here in the Outer East. Ian with you through to 9 o'clock this morning. You can't telephone because our phones are not connected because of renovation work going on in the over where this main studio area is. So we're stuck in the back blocks over in the other office room, remote studio. But you can text us 0485 866 981. 7:06. Beautiful day yesterday. Went on a harbour cruise yesterday. Went down from Docklands down to Port Arlington, and that was a lovely day. And got back about early afternoon, and did the Circle tram. Had a bit of lunch in town, and walked back to the station. Had a look at the Kylie mural. You've heard about the Kylie mural, the big mural, 13 stories high, right opposite Flinders Street station there. It's quite spectacular, actually. Took a picture of it, sent it to my daughter, who is an absolute mad Kylie fan. So, of course, she's in town this weekend for the AFL Grand Final. It's on with the music this morning. Quite a few musical milestones this morning, celebrations and milestones. But we'll start with this one from the 60s.

I'm Jim O'Brien with today's Towns and Cities of Australia. Bunbury in Western Australia is located 173 kilometres south of Perth. It's a very pretty port, a great holiday destination and home to a number of dolphins. These can be seen at the Dolphin Discovery Centre on Kumbana Beach. Other tourist attractions around Bunbury include the Big Swamp Wildlife Park, the Bunbury Regional Art Gallery and King Cottage. Visitors can join a walk-in tour around the town or a cheese and wine cruise on the MV Paddle Wheeler. On Victoria Street, there are plenty of cafes and restaurants and all types of accommodation is available. St Mark's Anglican Church, built in 1842, is the second oldest house of worship in Western Australia. King Cottage Museum in Forest Avenue is very interesting. It was built of handmade bricks in 1880, but today is opened only by appointment and the Tourist Bureau has all the details. Geograph Bay is very interesting because of the rocky point and lighthouse there. So a trip to Bunbury in Western Australia offers something for everyone. With today's Towns and Cities of Australia, I'm Jim O'Brien.

Ah, the Hughes Corporation and Rock the Boat, Don't Rock the Boat. And we start the morning off with... What did we start the morning off? The Mamas and the Papas, of course, with California Dreaming. 7:15, Radio Eastern, 98.1, your voice in the outer east. 0485 866 981. Going to be a glorious day. Going to get up to 21 today. Here's a new one from Pete Denner. He does some serious songs, but he also does some quite, does a bit of comedy, country comedy. Here's one, brand new release from him. I think you'll get them. I think you'll understand it when I play it. Who's going to play?

Alison Krauss with Union Station and My Love Follows You Where You Go. And before that, Norman Greenbaum with Spirit in the Sky. 24 minutes past 7 o'clock, in with you through to 9 o'clock this morning. What are we looking at? What was happening around the place today? Not a lot happening in the world on this. Perth was proclaimed a city on this day back in 1856. So, what's that, 120 years? 170 years ago, something like that. My maths isn't that good this morning either. So, Perth was proclaimed a city. My capital, my state capital, for many, many years. Ray Charles was born on this day back in 1930. Passed away in 2004. This is one of his big hits, Ray Charles.

0: Ray Charles, Can't Stop Loving You. One of his biggest, if not his biggest hit. 1930, he was born on this day back in 1930.
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0: About 7 degrees at the moment. It's going to be a fine day, no rain, and 21 is our maximum today. It's going to get warmer tomorrow. And Friday's going to be warmer again. Right on, 7:30, 98.1 Radio Eastern.
3: With today's music trivia, I'm John Walker. The Do Run Run by the Crystals was recorded in 1963. Sonny and Cher assisted on background vocals. Sonny also helped out on percussion, and it was produced by Phil Spector and written by the husband and wife songwriting team, Ellie Greenwich and Jeff Barry. Dancing in the Street by Martha Reeves and the Vandellas from 1964. Originally intended for Kim Weston to record, but Martha sang on the demo and the record company decided to release her version instead. It was Martha and the Vandellas' biggest hit. In 1985, it was revived by Mick Jagger and David Bowie for Live Aid. Dancing Queen by ABBA, recorded in 1976. This song was actually first performed in front of a queen, Sweden's Queen Sylvia. However, she did not inspire the song. ABBA were invited to perform on the evening prior to the marriage of King Gustav and Queen Sylvia. This has been John Walker with today's music trivia.

Well, that's it, the new one from Peter Dennehy. Pothole Digger finally got it to play. And before that, Haystack Mountain Hermits, a wonderful family group, multi-talented. I think there's about seven of them in the family. They come from Tambourine Mountain Way, somewhere up the back of the Gold Coast there, and they've been around for many, many years. I saw them at the National Busking Championships back 2018 or 19 or somewhere like that, and they've just won the National Busking Championships again. That's their new release, Red River Blues, Haystack Mountain Hermits.

Carpenters with Solitaire. 10 minutes to 8 o'clock. We'd have to be as old as me anyway, or older. Eva Sue McKee. Does that name ring a bell? Probably not, because she went under the name of Sue Thompson. Had big hits back in the late 50s, 60s. She passed away on this day back in 2021. She... 96 she was, had a wonderful life with quite a lot of hits actually back through that day. Norman and Sad Movies Make Me Cry, etc. Remember this one about elopement? Sue Thompson.

Cyrus Villanueva, I'll take you there, of course. Cyrus, Aussie artist, of course. I think he was winner of The Voice or whatever those talent shows are around about 2015. And before that, way back to the late 50s, early 60s, Sue Thompson, I'll take you there, commemorating her passing on this day back in 2021 at the age of 96. Here's one from Blondie. This will take us to the news at 8 o'clock. Hanging on the telephone.

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3: Good morning, I'm Lee Harrison. The Coalition has vowed to dismantle parts of Labor's renewables policy if it wins the next election. The Liberals and Nationals would abolish the safeguard mechanism, new vehicle efficiency standards and offshore wind zones. Shadow Energy Minister Dan Tehan says current environmental policies are placing an unsustainable burden on Australian consumers.
4: We will take a chainsaw to all of the green tape that has been introduced by Anthony Albanese and the Labor government, which is pushing energy bills through the roof.
3: A woman's been charged with the murder of her child in the New South Wales Blue Mountains. The 42-year-old is accused of stabbing her three children in a car before turning the knife on herself. A 5-year-old died at the scene. The two other children and the woman remain in hospital. Calls for a national royal commission into gendered violence are growing following the deaths of three women in separate incidents in New South Wales in recent days. Cheryl Moody, who runs the database Australian Femicide Watch, has told the ABC her petition now includes signatures from politicians Zali Steggall, Monique Ryan and Lydia Thorpe.
5: We'd be looking at gendered violence as a whole across Australia. So we'd have a look at what are governments failing to do. We should be having a lot of programs aimed at changing the way that people view women. And when I say people, I mean mainly men.
3: Analysts believe Australian fuel prices could surge further as the conflict in the Middle East deepens. Saudi Arabia's east-west oil pipeline is slowly being restarted after drone attacks. Meanwhile, the US president has threatened to quickly annihilate Iran if a deal isn't reached to resolve the conflict. Donald Trump addressed the UN General Assembly when he issued the warning about what would happen if an agreement isn't reached.
6: Never giving them a chance to kill and destroy people and countries again. Do I drive them into hell with no chance of survival and no hope of future greatness or generations? But I believe we'll make a deal right after the election.
3: Princess Diana's brother has issued an apology for at least one inaccuracy in his book. Josh Bavis reports.
7: Earl Charles Spencer's book Swan Song is now available to the public, but the author admits it contains at least one inaccuracy. He's apologised to British broadcaster Piers Morgan for wrongly stating he was the editor at the Daily Mirror in 1993 when it published photographs of Diana exercising at the gym, when in fact he wasn't the editor until 1995. Piers Morgan says it's not good enough for the book to still be on sale with the inaccuracy. The publisher says any future prints will have amended the detail.
3: And a Sri Lankan court has convicted 15 men over the deadly 2019 Easter Sunday bombings in which two Australians were killed. This is Air National News. Brisbane is weighing up an appeal on Lachie Neal's one-match ban for striking. The Lions had tried to argue it wasn't a strike, instead a body check, impact was low and brought up Neal's exemplary record. Fremantle coach Justin Longmuir has been named the Coaches Association Coach of the Year. He's told Fox Footy it's recognition of the Dockers' entire coaching staff.
8: You don't just get to this stage where, you know, you win 19 games in the regular season, make a grand final off one year of work. So it's a lot's gone into this, and it's taken a lot of people to get to this place. And
3: Dolphins coach Christian Wolf has named an unchanged squad for Friday night's NRL preliminary final against the Roosters. In the NRLW, Broncos captain Tamika Upton says the team will be aiming for the win this weekend for their retiring star Ali Brigginshaw. Queensland derby between the Broncos and Titans will see the winner through to the women's grand final. Upton says Ali has been playing her best footy.
9: You know, I've been most impressed with probably all her off the ball efforts. She's getting us some good kick chases. She's getting up in line speed. She's probably doing all the things that you can't see on the stat sheet. So she's leaving it all out there, and that only inspires the players around her.
3: And the Brisbane Bullets have opened their NBL campaign in style, securing a come-from-behind three-point win over the New Zealand Breakers. Australian Independent Radio News.
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0: Heading for a very pleasant 21 today. No rain, sunny all day. It's around about 8 degrees, 9 degrees at the moment here outside our studios in Croydon. Tomorrow, also no rain, warmer again, 27 tomorrow. Quite. Friday, bit of rain coming again, up to 2 millimetres, 26 degrees. Saturday, up to 3 millimetres, 17 degrees. But that's out here. I think it might be a bit warmer and a little bit dry around about the MCG. No rain on Sunday, 18 degrees, and Monday, no rain, and 23. We're sort of in a pretty consistent spring pattern now, aren't we? In fact, I think it's going to be warmer, they reckon, this spring, this September, than last September. 6 minutes past 8 o'clock. 98.1, Radio Eastern, your voice here in the Outer East. 0485 866 981. Ian with you through to 9 o'clock this morning, and then I think it's Ken Earp in with filling in for John McDonald with Words and Music through to 12, while John's overseas, gone getting a bit of international culture with him. You know, I don't know what the... I haven't had to fill the car up for over a week, but last time I did it was about $1.90-something. I've been watching the petrol Bowser go up, and I think it was $2 and, don't know, something horrendous yesterday or the day before. Didn't have a look yesterday because I was on the train most of yesterday, on the train and boat. But makes me wonder. Beginning of the week, they said we had 41 days of reserve fuel. We're now down to 31, so we've eaten into that by 20%. That's not the issue. All that was that oil that we've used in the reserve, whole price or current price. On today, oil prices dropped under $100 earlier this week, and are still dropping. So, got me beat. Why are we paying $2, whatever it is at the Bowser at the moment? Maybe I might get a pleasant surprise when I go out today and find us under $2, but I doubt it.

0: Here's today's child safety around the home. First-time parents need to use a different eye for detail when buying baby furniture. Instead of colour, style and comfort, safety is the vital requirement. Around 1 in 5 injuries to children less than 12 months of age involves baby furniture. Remember, even if your baby furniture meets every safety standard and suggestion, your child still needs constant supervision. Around 1 in 5 accidents involving baby furniture occurs in the cot. Injuries include falls and getting parts of the body stuck between bars. All cots sold in Australia need to comply with the Australian standard. If you are getting your cot as a hand-me-down, make sure the following requirements are met. Ensure that the bars are spaced between 50 and 85 millimetres apart. The cot should have a minimum depth of 600 millimetres from the top of the mattress to the top of the cot. The gap between the mattress and the cot on all sides should be under 2.5 centimetres. Make sure that only 2 legs have casters, or at least 2 of the 4 caster legs have brakes. When setting up the cot, don't put it close to heaters, windows or power points. Don't hang anything nearby where there is danger of the item falling into the cot. And keep the cot uncluttered. Join me again for Child Safety Around the Home.
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That's a new release from Don Walker. Let's all get together. We've got no money, but let's have a party anyway. Takes me back to being 17 or 18. And have a party regardless. Maybe it's a scrounge. Some money, some booze, something, whatever else. To have a party, manage to find it, or somebody bring some along. And what you wanted was a lot of mates. Had some friends that were, had jobs and work and all that sort of thing. Good times. 17. Drinking age in those days was 21 as well. So, but that's from his new album.

0: 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It's a great way to get your morning on the go, and John would love to welcome you aboard.
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Tina Charles with I Love to Love. Before that, Bruce Springsteen, I'm on Fire, celebrating his 77th birthday today. Victoria news and weather coming up shortly. Here's a tune from Ashley Dallas, Australian country artist, Lighthouse. No, it's not. She won't play either. We'll take this one from the Eurythmics.

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2: This is Air News Victoria. I'm Lee Harrison. A gunman's opened fire targeting a man outside a home in Greenvale. Carolee Katsimbanis reports.
3: Multiple shots were fired at the 28-year-old who was getting out of his car on Galileo Place around 6 last night. He wasn't injured. Five others inside managed to escape, but the gunman and two accomplices sped off. This same house was also firebombed just a few weeks ago. A car in the driveway set alight. Police remain at the scene, urging anyone with information or CCTV footage to come forward or contact Crime Stoppers. Carolee Katsimbanis, Melbourne.
2: A car's been firebombed outside a home in Box Hill North. It's believed a number of offenders set a car alight outside a property on Duncan Street just after 5 this morning. The fire spread to a second vehicle. The bomb squad has headed to Benalla, where a suspected explosive device has been found at a home. Police were called to the Kalena Avenue by a man who lived at the property last night. The 53-year-old was arrested after officers found the potentially explosive device as well as a machete. The house and area has been cordoned off. Police say there's no danger to the public. The Royal Children's Hospital will have 20 new emergency beds ready in November, but says it won't have the staff to open them. A leaked memo from the hospital's emergency medicine director claims the state government rejected a request for extra operational funding despite record numbers of sick children flooding to the health service. The memo, obtained by The Age, says staffing shortages are already affecting the standard of care the hospital can provide. And two senior Victorian Labor MPs are living outside the electorates they represent. Jacqueline Symes has sold her home in northern Victoria and relocated to Melbourne's inner north, while Deputy Premier Gabrielle Williams moved from Dandenong to Surry Hills in 2023. The Nationals say the arrangements raise questions about representation in regional communities. To sport now, and Lachie Neale has failed in his bid to play in the AFL Grand Final. Eddie Summerfield reports.
4: Challenging a one-match ban for a gut punch on Jack Ginnivan, Brisbane's case was threefold, arguing it wasn't a strike, rather a bump or body check. Impact was low and not medium, and Lachie Neale's exemplary record of not being suspended in 320 games should be taken into account. The Lions challenging the tribunal to find a single frame of the vision that shows the Lions midfielder's fist in Ginnivan's abdomen. But after 4.5 hours, the tribunal deemed the strike intentional, upholding the one-match ban. The Lions can appeal the decision, and if that's unsuccessful, Lachie Neale will miss Saturday's grand final against Fremantle. Eddie Summerfield, Melbourne.
2: Zach Merritt has revealed the social anxiety he feels following his failed trade request from Essendon to Hawthorn last year. And the upcoming Australian Golf Open at Melbourne's Kingston Heath will offer qualification places for both the Masters and the Open Championship next year. This is Air News Victoria.
0: And the weather at the moment, looking about 10 degrees at the moment, and we're heading for 21 today, fine all day, and then fine for the next couple of days as well until the rain returns on Friday, and a little bit more on Saturday too. Warm tomorrow though, 27 I think, and then easing off. It's a cool day on Saturday. 25 minutes to 9 o'clock. In with you through to 9, then Ken Earp, I think it is, taking you through with words and music till 12, because John's on holidays overseas.

Linda Ronstadt and I Will Never Marry. A couple of off news things, or not on the main news, but probably more newsworthy than some of the news at the moment. There was a British backpacker left alone at night by a Greyhound bus in the outback. She was travelling between Alice and Adelaide, and the bus stopped. The blue on the bus had blocked or wasn't working or something like that, so the driver decided to allow him for a few more minutes, or 5 minutes or something, extra 5 minutes for the stop, so they could use the toilets at a roadhouse there, which was also locked up for the night. But anyway, she was the last in. She came out and the bus had gone. Luckily, she still had, but she, all her passport and everything else was on the bus. And I'll tell you what, nearly happened to me many years ago in the 80s. I was coming across the Nullarbor on a bus and had to stop at Cocklebiddy, and there was a queue there. I nearly got left behind, so I'd run out and wave my hands. Luckily, my pants were up by that time, but I'm waving at the bus to stop. He wasn't going to, mate. His answer was, if you're not on the bus when I leave, mate, I leave. They don't count on some of these buses, you know. You're on or you're not. Bendigo is votes to keep the public holiday, grand final public holiday. And all this thing about overseas migrants for fruit picking and things like that could be a problem. The Northern Territory mango farmers are saying they're not going to have enough people because of restrictions now on overseas backpackers. They might not have enough backpackers in to pick their mangoes and things like that, and so a lot of the other blueberry farmers and all those, and grape pickers, although they might be a bit short in some places this year because restrictions on overseas migrants, which these farmers really do need. Nobody else wants to pick that, or the avocados or whatever else. And really, to me, I don't see the difference between overseas people coming to pick our fruit and veggies, our strawberries, etc., than FIFO workers flying from all around Australia into the Pilbara to man the mines. Of course, don't need to do that, but if the farmers had to pay mine wages to get Aussies to pick their fruit, bananas would be about 10 bucks a kilo, I can tell you. 19 minutes to 8 o'clock.

Lady Gaga and Bruno Mars with Die With A Smile. And before that, a big hit for Crowded House, Something So Strong. 12 minutes to 9 o'clock. Wait, 1-9, where were we going? It's all right. A few confusing things happening this morning.

Paul Simon with Homeless. And I played that because just been reading a report about the increase in homeless throughout the eastern suburbs, out particularly out this way, Maroondah, Yarra Valley and Knox City, but these, a lot of your eastern suburbs of Melbourne, big increase in homeless at the moment, so things are a little bit dire out there for certain sections of our population. Anyway, it's time for me to say goodbye. I'll be back with you with Australian Made on Sunday. Good morning to Vic up there on the Murray. Thanks for your message again. Ken Herbst here to take you through to midday with words and music. I'm going to leave you with... What was I going to leave you with? I did have it here. Oh, things aren't working this morning, I tell you. I was going to play Come Up to the House, and now it's disappeared on me. We'll go with this one.

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1: Good morning, I'm Lee Harrison. A One Nation MP says secret talks have already been held with senior Liberals about how a Conservative government could be formed at the next federal election. Barnaby Joyce has suggested the minor party would be prepared to guarantee confidence and supply for a coalition minority in return for concessions on key policies. Mr. Joyce says it wouldn't be a formal coalition deal, but it makes sense for the parties to be practical.
2: I don't think there's anything remarkable about this, because if you look at the polling now, there's no way on God's earth that unless you do something like that, you've got any hope.
1: A woman's been charged with the murder of her child in the New South Wales Blue Mountains. Dusty Fitzpatrick reports.
3: Police will allege the 42-year-old stabbed her three children in a vehicle at Valley Heights before turning the knife on herself. A 5-year-old died at the scene, while a 1- and 3-year-old remain in critical but stable conditions in hospital. Officers have charged the woman with 1 count of murder and 2 counts of causing grievous bodily harm with intent to murder. The accused, who remains in hospital, is due to appear before Penrith Court in November. Dusty Fitzpatrick, Sydney.
1: Australian petrol and diesel prices are likely to surge further as the conflict in the Middle East deepens. Saudi Arabia is understood to have restarted its east-west oil pipeline after a major drone attack. Sources say a full restart of the 1,200-kilometre pipeline could take up to 8 weeks. Meanwhile, the US president has used an address to the UN General Assembly to suggest he could annihilate Iran. G7 foreign ministers have told Tehran to stop arming Houthi rebels in Yemen as the conflict in the Middle East spins out. Donald Trump says he has 2 alternatives.
4: Will a deal be made with Iran that lets them rebuild and create a far greater country than it ever was before? Maybe one of the greatest in the Middle East or even the world? Or do I annihilate the Islamic Republic? And do it quickly.
1: Jetstar staff won't charge customers a range of fees today as part of a union campaign for better pay and conditions. Members of the Australian Services Union are taking protected industrial action and will waive or record as zero fees for excess baggage and seat changes. Union spokesperson Scott Cowan says it's not a decision taken lightly.
5: But we're pleased it's something that we can do that won't impact the travelling public, but it will impact Jetstar's bottom line and demonstrate to them the value of the work that our members perform day in, day out to keep the company flying.
1: And AstraZeneca will delay the withdrawal of breast cancer drug Zoladex from the Australian market. The drug will remain on shelves until May 2027, while the pharmaceutical giant attempts to negotiate its relisting on the PBS. This is Air National News. Brisbane Lion Lachie Neal will miss Saturday's AFL Grand Final against Fremantle after his ban for striking was upheld. Jack Fenwick reports.
6: After over 2 hours of submissions and over 2 hours of deliberations by the tribunal, Lachie Neal has failed to overturn his suspension. The 33-year-old hit with the ban for an off-the-ball strike on Hawthorn's Jack Ginnivan in Saturday's prelim final. It will be his first suspension in his 320-game career, and it comes ahead of one of his biggest. Neal will now watch his former side Fremantle and the side he won the past 2 premierships with battle out for history at the MCG. The club can appeal. Jack Fenwick reporting.
1: Test rugby is in full swing this week with the Wallabies and Wallaroos in action. The Wallabies host South Africa in Perth on Sunday after the Wallaroos take on Scotland in Edinburgh. Star prop Eva Kapani says her side are desperate to win after last week's narrow loss to France.
7: We've shown ourselves that we can do it and we can compete against the top teams in the world. I think for us, our comms and messaging has been, let's do it for 80 minutes.
1: And Roosters halfback Sam Walker's been named at halfback for Friday's NRL preliminary final against the Dolphins. He returns less than a month after ankle surgery. Australian Independent Radio News.
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8: everyone. Ken up in the bunker this morning with you. Thank you to Ian for his program from Studio One. Some people have all the luck. Let's look at the weather for today. It's a sunny one and we're looking at a high of 21 degrees for the outer east. Sun protection's recommended through till around 20 minutes to 3 this afternoon. Overnight, a low of 9 degrees, partly cloudy day on Thursday, high of 27. Friday, a shower or two, 26, and then coming back to 17 degrees on Saturday with a shower or two. Here at Croydon at the moment, it's sunny, it's a lovely morning out there, chilly but lovely, and 11 degrees. Well, a very good morning to you. I think this is the first time I've ever been able to sit in on Words and Music for John. John having a well-earned break at the moment, and I'm happy to be here for the next 3 hours with you. As you would know by now, we're unable to take any phone calls into the office and or the studio. However, you can send me a text. You can message me on 0485 866 981. Let's get up and going with a bright one from Prez Prado.

0: Just that was Conway Twitty with Mona Lisa, and we kicked off this morning with Prez Prado and Three Little Words. Chilly old start to the morning today, but we're in for a great afternoon, I would think. Not a cloud in the sky at the moment at Croydon. Now, the annual Yarra Valley Bonsai Show Day is on again, exhibiting an excellent collection of members' trees. Now, there'll be many styles, including formal upright trees and cascading varieties in both large and small. Up to 100 trees will be on display with the artists available for your discussion. You'll be able to purchase starter trees, pots and stools at very low prices directly from the owners. The Yarra Valley Bonsai Club meet on the second Tuesday at 7:30 p.m. and has workshops on the last Saturday of every month. Fellowship is a very important aspect of the club. Now, they meet at the Chirnside Park Community Hub at 33 Kimberley Drive in Chirnside Park on a Tuesday, November the 24th, and Wednesday, November the 25th. From 10 a.m. through to 4 p.m, that is, 10 a.m. to 4 p.m, a gold coin donation would be appreciated. And if you'd like to find out more, David Rosenwax is your man on 0402 032 001. That's David on 0402 032 001. 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

0: American group JN, the Americans, with Cara Mia. 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
0: Here's Christy and San Bernardino.

Good morning to you and good morning to Ed of Vermont. Thank you for your SMS, Ed. Good morning, Ken, as Ed has said. Now, here is a different time slot for you. Looking forward to the show. Yeah, nice to be sitting in for a change on this time slot, Ed, and I hope you enjoy the mix this morning.

0: Dreamin' reached number 11 on the top 100 and 15 weeks remained there on the charts in 1960 for Johnny Burnett. 23 past nine, and let's return now back to Dr. John to hear about eczema.
1: Where are itches? I scratches, said the old lady from Thatcher's. G'day, I'm Dr. John Darcy, and this is Health Check, brought to you by your community pharmacist. Eczema, the rash that itches. It affects up to one-third of us at some time in our lives. Problems happen when that itch is scratched, with the skin erupting, becoming infected, and failing to do the job for which it was intended. Skin is not there just to hold us in. It's one of the most powerful of the body's defences, and it's here that things go wrong. Common sort is atopic eczema, and potential triggers are pollens and grasses, heat and humidity, and keeping the skin moist is the key to management. Your community pharmacist is a one-stop shop for skin cleansers and soaps. Eczema can be controlled. The more you know about the condition, the better you'll be to treat it. I'm Dr. John Darcy, and this is Health Check, brought to you by your community pharmacist. Remember, ask your pharmacist.

0: Ken Earp sitting in for John McDonald this morning. Helps to put the microphone on, Ken. People can hear you then. And great to be in the chair this morning, looking after words and music. Hope I can do it justice this morning, and hope you enjoy the music mix from me today. Johnny Chester.
1: Well, if you hear somebody knocking,

LKL or on guitar and orchestra with Everybody Loves Somebody Sometime. 25 to 10, it was on today's date, the 23rd of the 9th in the year of, says he trying to find it again, and I've lost it completely. No, there it is, tucked in there between those two. The Jetsons, remember that animated TV cartoon series? It began on US television on the 23rd of September in 1962.

television theme to the series The Jetsons. Blackburn Lions will be holding the 2026 Spring Trash and Treasure Sale on Saturday, the 10th of October. This is 1 month earlier than usual, as the Scout Hall will be used as a pre-polling centre for the November state elections. We've been out and about collecting treasures, so there's a lot of new stock and something there to suit everyone. Come along early and get amongst the bargains. It's at the First Vermont Scout Hall at 483 to 485 Canterbury Road, which is near the corner of Canterbury and Mitcham Roads. It's on Saturday the 10th of October from 8 a.m. to 1 p.m. and all are welcome.

0: The King of Australian Rock, he was called Johnny O'Keefe with the Carol King and Jerry Goffin composition, Will You Still Love Me Tomorrow? And that was released in 1964 on a lead-on 45. And before Johnny, we heard from Bruce Springsteen and Roseanne Cash with Heartaches by The Number. It's 9:45, it's Community News Time with Andrew.
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3: Radio Eastern Community News, I'm Andrew Conway. Plans for a controversial BMX pump track at a Nunawading bushland reserve have hit the skids following fierce pushback after locals raised concerns over e-bikes and ecological damage. Whitehorse councillors voted to scrap the bike track proposal for Charles Rooks Reserve and Dugola Reserve after calls from locals to ditch the proposal to save rare native plants and endangered animals. Urban Gorillas volunteer Ashton Hawkins said rogue riders with garden tools were already destroying rare native flora to create their own jumps. Ms. Hawkins said a patch of sun orchids, carefully tended to by volunteers over several weeks, was wiped out in a single weekend, as she warned building a formal 115-metre track would require clearing 14 trees and threaten critically endangered vegetation. Ms. Hawkins said formalising a track would set a bad precedent while ignoring existing facilities nearby. Local resident Anne Machen said the reserve was home to breeding yellow-tailed black cockatoos, gangang cockatoos and rare orchids. While the BMX track was killed off, Councillor Ben Stennett moved a motion directing officers to investigate low-impact, environmentally sensitive pathway lighting in the reserve. Councillor Blair Barker said similar solar-powered motion-sensed lights were used at Bushy Creek, arguing low-voltage options would not disrupt local wildlife. However, Councillor Prue Cutts and Deputy Mayor Kieran Simpson voted against the lighting push, arguing council officers had repeatedly advised against artificial lights in the bushland. This is a very special bushland reserve. We've heard from officers twice now that they don't support lighting here, Ms. Cutts said. Council officers will provide a report to the council once the lighting investigation is complete. Whitehorse Council operates a pump track at Heatherdale Reserve and a BMX track at East Burwood Reserve BMX Park. And after almost three decades of serving up some of Melbourne's most famous scones, Dandenong Rangers Institution Miss Marple's Tea Room has hit the market. The iconic venue at 382 Mount Dandenong Tourist Road in Sassafras, known for its Agatha Christie decor, vintage charm and famous scones, is being sold as a complete business and freehold package. Owner Jen Lineker revealed that she was stepping away after 28 years at the Tea Room, 24 as the owner, to exit on a high note while tourist demand across the hills was booming. Established in 1982, the English Tea House has famously avoided modern technology with not an iPad in sight, as staff take pen and paper orders and daily waiting lists of tourists queuing down Mount Dandenong Tourist Road. Bell Real Estate Alinda said the opportunity was for a complete business and property offering that combined an established operation with a prominent location. Ms. Lineker confirmed that the sale was walk-in, walk-out deal, with the incoming owner inheriting all of the fully trained staff and her signature scone recipes. And in Victoria Police news, motorists and pedestrians are again being urged to take particular care on eastern suburbs roads, particularly during school holidays, following a recent run of serious collisions and police investigations across the region. Victoria Police continues to stress the need for drivers to reduce speed, avoid distraction, wear seatbelts and plan ahead before travelling. The police road safety advice is particularly relevant as daylight hours increase and more people return to parks, walking tracks and sporting grounds and local shopping precincts during spring. Police say road users should remain alert around pedestrian crossings, busy intersections, school zones and public transport stops, where people may step into traffic unexpectedly. For urgent matters, People should call 000, but for non-urgent police reports, they can be made through the police assistance line on 131 444. And to local sport, where the EFNL Premier Division Grand Final was played on Saturday at Jubilee Park. East Ringwood and Roval met in the first Premier Division Grand Final held at Jubilee Park since the 1997 Division 1 decider. East Ringwood entered the match after a strong home and away season, while Roval reached the Grand Final after securing its path through the opening weekend of finals. The game marked a major occasion for both clubs and for the league with the return of the Premier Division showpiece event to Jubilee Park. Of course, East Ringwood running out victors in the Premier Division. And that's all on Radio Eastern Community News, thanks to Leader Community News, the Eastern Football Netball League and Victoria Police Media. I'm Andrew Conway on your voice in Melbourne's Outer East, Radio Eastern FM 98.1.
0: Thank you, Andrew, for our community news bulletin this morning. Let's check the weather for you for today.

The weather and a word for our Wednesday, a sunny day with a lovely top of 21 degrees. If you're out and about, remember Slip, Slop, Slap is back. The message is there, and you need to cover up to around about 20 minutes to 3 this afternoon. Overnight, tonight, we'll have a low tomorrow morning of 9 and then a partly cloudy day with a high of 27 degrees. We'll have the extended forecast for you following the news at 10.

Frankie Valli from 1975 and Who Loves You. News coming up in 4 minutes at 10, and to take us toward the news, here's Gene McDaniels.

One of his big ones, Gene McDaniels, and a tower of strength. News National Radio, that is, will be with us in 1.5 minutes.